0: It's the Larry Kudlow Show. Free market prosperity starts here. Now, here's Larry Kudlow.
1: So, again, happy July 4th to everybody. And happy July 4th to the stock market, okay? Stock market this past week, I know, is a little bit shortened, but we just keep hitting records left and right. We're just south of 53,000 on the Dow, which was up almost 1,000 points this past week. NASDAQ record, S&P 500 record, Russell 2000 small caps record.

You've been diagnosed with COPD, but breathing seems to be getting harder. Everyday activities, walking to the mailbox, going up the stairs, talking on the phone, take more effort than they used to. 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And slowly, life starts to feel smaller. 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If your COPD is changing, it's time to have a conversation with your doctor. 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

forecast from WAND-TV calls for overcast skies tonight. Could see some showers at times with an overnight low of 72. Tomorrow, Sunday, scattered thunderstorms, a high only up around 88. Then tomorrow night, scattered storms coming to an end. Variable clouds overnight, but more showers could be possible with a low of 70. And Monday, times of sun and clouds and a high of 87.

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2: This is Handle on the Law, marginal legal advice where I tell you you have absolutely no case. Oh, boy. You know that governments across the world are becoming more and more right-wing. That's just the way it is. Never thought this would happen when I was younger, that the whole world would turn right-wing. Sweden, part of, I would argue, one of the most liberal societies in the world, has also gone right. And when I talk about right, I'm talking about anti-immigration also. I mean, that's a big part of the right-wing philosophy. And Sweden is in the midst of immigration issues because there are so many poor people, and their issue are people coming in from North Africa. Our issue is people coming in from south of the border,

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0: It's the weekend, and American citizenship is still a birthright. We start here. The Supreme Court bats down a challenge to a fundamental citizenship policy.
1: Six of the justices saying no, Donald Trump cannot change birthright citizenship through executive order.
0: Why President Trump lost the case and what it now means for millions of families. In a surprise decision, the Supreme Court deals a blow to Trump's plans for mail ballots.
2: Bottom line, she said, Brad, is that there's nothing in the law about ballot receipt.
0: Of all the justices to write the decision, it was Trump's hand-picked appointee, what it could now mean for the midterms. And as we celebrate America's birthday, we did some digging.
3: We thought they'd want to know that they might be related to Revolutionary War soldiers.
0: Why daughters and sons of the American Revolution have a new family member. From ABC News, this is Start Here Weekend. I'm Brad Milkey. For a case to get all the way to the Supreme Court, it's got to be either very divisive or perhaps very wonky. Otherwise, lower courts would have solved this long ago. For decades, the concept of birthright citizenship was neither of those things. The common reading of the 14th Amendment of the United States was a pretty simple one. If you're born in the U.S., you're a citizen of the U.S. For years, though, President Trump insisted that should not be the case. His lawyers crafted an argument saying if you read the text carefully, it's not the case.
4: It wasn't meant for people that escaped or invaded, came into our country illegally. It was meant for the children of slaves.
0: Based on that advice, the president issued executive orders, basically instructing the federal government to ignore the legitimacy of birthright citizenship.
5: What about that one in the court? That one is likely to be.
6: Could be. We think we have good grounds, but you could be right. I mean, you'll find out.
0: Which is how one of the most basic pieces of immigration law in this country landed before the highest court in the land. The implications were enormous.
7: When immigrant rights are under attack, what do we do?
0: And this week, on their final day of their term, these justices ruled once and for all against the president on this. Multiple blockbuster decisions to talk about here. We're going to start by focusing on this one with Sarah Isger. She's a former Supreme Court clerk, former GOP campaign official, former DOJ official under Attorney General Jeff Sessions, now an ABC News legal analyst. Sarah, can you just talk me through this case and what happened here?
1: Donald Trump's first day in office, he signed this birthright citizenship executive order restricting automatic citizenship only to people who had at least a citizen or legal permanent resident parent.
6: It's ridiculous. We're the only country in the world that does this with birthright, as you know.
1: As you say, this was a total change in how we've done birthright citizenship in the country in the past 100 years. And so immediately it was enjoined by courts across the country. It went up to the Supreme Court once already, where they said that you couldn't do nationwide injunctions. And now it is back up for final decision. We got 194 pages, six

0: of the justices saying, no, Donald Trump cannot change birthright citizenship through executive order.
1: You may try to redefine what it means to be an American, and you will fail. We are American. We belong here. And no wannabe king will ever take that away from us.
0: But only five of the justices saying that that's because the 14th Amendment already defines birthright citizenship to include anyone born here on American soil.
2: Oh, that's interesting. So the rationale here, it was not unanimous that these justices were like, yeah, the text is super clear. You're born here. You're a citizen here.
0: That's right. So the 14th Amendment says, in fact, it's the very first line of the 14th Amendment. Any person born in the United States and subject to the jurisdiction thereof shall be a citizen of the United States and a state in which they reside. That subject to the jurisdiction thereof is where the hang up is. Did that only apply to the former slaves? Because after Dred Scott, the Supreme Court had said that no black person, free or slave, could be a citizen of the United States. So the 14th Amendment was clearly meant to fix that problem. But did it go further? The text doesn't say that it's limited to former slaves, obviously. So five of the justices saying, yes, this includes anyone born in the United States who's not, for instance, a diplomat here while working for a foreign government. But four of the justices saying, well, no, the 14th Amendment doesn't say that. You had Justice Kavanaugh once again in the middle saying that he thought the statute passed by Congress in 1940 and 1952 prevented Donald Trump from redefining birthright citizenship, but that maybe Congress could pass some other law if they wanted to. But that, of course, not at issue in this case.
2: How big were the stakes here? This could have had basically a fundamental reimagining of immigration, I assume.
0: Look, in some sense, the stakes were high if the case had come out the other way, but nobody thought this case was going to come out for Donald Trump, including the day he signed this executive order.
2: Oh, this was like legal analysts being like, they're not going to go for this. We'll just see sort of what their opinion is, how they define it.
0: Not in a million years. Now, maybe if Donald Trump had a much, much narrower executive order that only touched on what they call birthright tourism, this idea that you come here 8 months pregnant, you always intend to go back to your home country, you have a child, and then return, that might have been a different legal question.
3: It's been abused. It's one of those things that was intended to serve a noble and important purpose and has been thwarted and overused and abused. And so I'm sure that we'll continue to look at that.
0: But Donald Trump's sweeping executive order, nobody thought there were ever five votes to uphold that. So this actual decision, despite it being 194 pages, I'm not sure will have big legal ramifications moving forward compared to some of the other cases that the Supreme Court decided this term, which I think go much more fundamentally to executive power, the role of Congress, the role of the courts, and the role of the president.
2: Well, yeah, and to that end, like, there were a lot of cases here, and you've got your book, Last Branch Standing, sort of about how this court, these particular nine justices, see the Constitution, see the current moment. What is your takeaway from this case, but like the broader term?
0: The last several terms have been about the constitutional crisis that the court sees, which is the problem of Congress not doing its job, and then a government being run by executive order by presidents who swing the pendulum every 4 years on any number of issues, whether it's immigration or climate change or anything else in between that Americans might care about. So you see Congress trying to make the president more politically accountable for his own branch. Mm-hmm. That's the Slaughter case about these so-called independent agencies and saying if you are a main principal officer in the executive branch, the president gets to be able to fire you if you won't implement his policies, and Congress can't change that. At the same time, we see a lot of limits to executive power. This idea that no, the president acting alone without clear statutory authority is not going to go around changing the law, that's the birthright citizenship case.
2: Right, and this term is now over. We have more arguments later in the year as part of the new term, and we already know what one of those will be. It'll be a decision on assault weapons bans throughout cities like Chicago. So big cases from these justices, and it will be the same justices, we think, because no retirements announced. So Sarah Isger, you can keep psychoanalyzing the same people. Thank you.
0: Thank you.
2: Next up on Start Here Weekend, before that term was over, the Supreme Court issued another ruling in another landmark case that could impact how you vote. That's after the break.

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0: forecast from WAND-TV calls for overcast skies tonight. Could see some showers at times with an overnight low of 72. Tomorrow, Sunday, scattered thunderstorms, a high only up around 88. Then tomorrow night, scattered storms coming to an end. Variable clouds overnight, but more showers could be possible with a low of 70. And Monday, times of sun and clouds and a high of 87.
1: News, I'm Dave Packard. The final fireworks of the 4th of July spilled over into the 5th of July after President Trump delivered a late-night speech on Washington, D.C.'s National Mall. The event was delayed by heat-fueled thunderstorms. The president took the opportunity to say that America is under threat by communists.
2: We like to stop a threat like that immediately and before it begins. It's like a cancer. You got to cut it out. You got to cut it out fast.
1: Now, it wasn't just hot in D.C. In New York City, the heat index there reached 99 degrees, but Arlene Restituyu didn't mind a bit.
3: Being in the city is amazing. The weather is hot, but you're enjoying yourself. There's always places you could go to eat, eat with family. You know, New York is together today.
1: At least 9 people were injured in a 4th of July boat explosion in Chesapeake City, Maryland. Cecil County officials say 4 patients were flown to local burn centers, another 5 taken by ground to trauma centers. This is ABC.

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Starting October 7th, American Airlines adds earlier flights to Chicago O'Hare from Abraham Lincoln Capital Airport. 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

0: Welcome back to Start Here Weekend from ABC News. I'm Brad Milkey. We're going to finish up our last segment here, in which we've been talking about the Camden 14, the group of Revolutionary War soldiers found dead in a field more than 200 years later, and who recently scientists have been working to identify. Allison Peacock, a geneticist, and her team had been working on this case with the Richland County Coroner's Office. So they answered the call, but they were assigned a daunting task. Was there any usable DNA still on these 18th century bones? If there was, this could be one of the oldest genetic genealogy identifications ever recorded.
1: You know, we subcontract out the lab work to whatever lab we think is going to be the best for each case. So I knew that if there was any chance of getting a usable sample, it was going to be from the ancient DNA experts at Estrella Forensics in Santa Cruz, California. And we knew we had also done cases with the Richland County Coroner's Office using Estrella's lab work. So I just said, you know, let's trial it.
0: Sure enough, that lab was able to extract DNA, in one case from just a tiny piece of skull. From these samples, they were able to create two genetic profiles.
1: They create what's called a genotype file, and that is essentially the type of file that's generated by any kind of direct-to-consumer test when somebody spits in a tube. And they give it to us, and we upload it to GEDmatch and to FamilyTree DNA, which are the only two databases that allow forensic uploads. And so once we do that, we evaluate the returns.
0: Sounds simple enough, right? And if you've ever tried these services like Ancestry and done the tube thing, you know that you don't just learn about your own genetic makeup. You might be linked to relatives who have also participated in the program because you share a high percentage of DNA with each other. But once you start branching out on that family tree, those matches, those percentages start going down significantly, which makes it seem like it would be impossible to find modern day DNA matches with a guy who died in 1780.
1: You know, the common sense in our industry says that each time the DNA is halved, and that's what happens with each generation, you know, when someone has a child.
2: Like you have a kid and they get half of your DNA.
1: Exactly.
2: And half of your partner's, basically.
1: Exactly. And then that child's child gets 25%, and then you go down to 12.5%.
2: Right.
1: And so by the time you've gone nine generations, a lot of people expected that there might not be enough to really do anything with, and they were wrong.
0: When Allison's team uploaded these two genotype files, they were stunned by the results.
1: In this case, we had 20,000 matches for each of the soldiers, and that was just unheard of.
0: Like genetic detectives, they had some leads. Now, Allison and her team had to do the painstaking work of researching family trees, looking for patterns among the matches. They homed in on one soldier. Anthropologists had already gleaned some details from his remains. He was likely just a teenager, 16 to 18 years old. He was unlikely to have direct descendants, children, but what about siblings, cousins, nieces, and nephews?
1: At some point when we began on this case and started looking at the depth of the data that we had to analyze, we went ahead. One, we thought it was important for people to know. We thought they'd want to know that they might be related to Revolutionary War soldiers. So we wrote to his top 250 matches in both databases. And we also had some stories air in the media. And between those two things, we had at least 800 people that registered for the project, shared their family tree, told us what they knew about anybody they had in their family that was at Camden.
0: Patterns were starting to emerge. Ancestors were being traced to prominent families in Anne Arundel County, Maryland.
3: Okay, so I think most of y'all here know why we're here.
0: And finally, last month, on a warm June morning in Baltimore, a little over a year after this investigation began,
3: I guess y'all are kind of wondering what his name is.
0: Allison revealed the name of this unknown soldier to his living family members.
3: His name is John Pumphrey, and he was a private in the 7th Maryland Regiment. Yeah, I think that deserves an applause. And, you know, John Pumphrey's been talking to us for a long time.
0: John Pumphrey. A man whose name had been lost since the 18th century, who had fought for a young nation and was known as only 9B during this excavation, was now back from the dead.
3: So John Pumphrey was one of the younger boys to enlist in the Maryland line. According to our anthropologist, he was as young as 16 to 18 when he died in 1780. But he enlisted in 1777, January 5th. So that means he was 13 to 15 years old when he enlisted.
0: Allison painted a picture of Pumphrey to his family members. He was an orphan from a prosperous family who enlisted in the Continental Army, likely because the pay, clothes, and meals were life-changing to a boy with no prospects. He fought in some of the war's biggest battles, marching roughly 1,000 miles.
3: So he initially signed up for 3 years. In 1779, Richard Anderson, the commander of the 7th Maryland Regiment at the time, gave him a $100 bonus to re-enlist to serve throughout the rest of the war. And $100 in 1779 was like thousands of dollars. I mean, that could have changed his life, but unfortunately it ended up being a fateful choice.
0: It was an emotional event. Attendees teared up as they essentially learned about a new family member. So many of them had assisted in this research by submitting their own DNA, offering up family stories, digging for information themselves. Like Russell Hudson, he now knows John Pumphrey was his 6th great uncle.
4: They were looking for some researchers, so I did some research with her and with her company that way, and I went to Maryland State Archives for 3 days.
0: Or Nancy Pumphrey White, Pumphrey's 4th great-grandniece, who was able to locate some key land records.
5: It's just amazing, and I hope a lot of people come away from this feeling proud, and especially proud to be an American.
0: Julie Strickland, who herself had been on a journey to learn her biological family's history as an adopted woman. She is Pumphrey's 5th great-grandniece.
6: I'm just so glad that they did this. They worked really hard. Really hard. And we can say his name.
0: In the meantime, Allison Peacock's team at FHD Forensics is hard at work trying to discover the name of the other genetic profile.
1: We've had a lot of funding issues because it's incredibly expensive work, and it's taken 5 or 6 different organizations to make it happen. And so there have been times we had to set it aside. And so we did set the second soldier aside because he wasn't showing yet the promise that John Pumphrey's case was. But the second soldier, he's called 11A, and I'm related to him. So we will be funded. His name eventually.
2: Wait, excuse me? Wait, yeah. You're related to him?
1: I am related to him.
2: What happened there? You just found that out?
1: Well, the second I got the file spec, of course I was going to compare it to my own DNA.
0: In many ways, this is still a young country. 250 years is not a long time compared to the empire these young men sought to overthrow. And yet every day, it's easy to feel a bit more removed from that common purpose. Like one of those pewter USA buttons, it doesn't take much to corrode. But what was true then is true now. The more you learn about someone, the harder it is to discount them, to write them off.
1: We are a melting pot, and we are all related to each other, and it's amazing to think what's happened in the last 250 years, you know, what he was fighting for and what we are today, and it is something that gives you pause.
0: There are still more unknown soldiers out there, more names to learn.
7: Well, of course, I'd like to see as many as possible identified. Ultimately, I'd like to see a lot more individuals excavated.
0: And while we mark July 4th, 1776, that was just the start of this project called the United States.
8: A lot of the things that happened in the South didn't happen until 1780. You know, hopefully we can sustain that all the way through these 5 years until we get to 250 years of what happened in South Carolina.
0: It took blood and sweat and dreams to get us past that point. It took sacrifice from young men like John Pumphrey. Now it's up to his family, and I don't mean his genetic relatives, I mean all of us, to keep it alive. All right, that'll do it for us. Thank you so much for listening to Start Here Weekend from ABC News. Start Here Weekend is produced by Aaron Ferrer, Emily Schutz, Kelly Therese, Jen Newman, and Anthony Ali. Ariel Chester is our social media producer. Josh Cohen is director of podcast programming. I'm our managing editor. Thanks to John Newman, Tara Gimble, Eamon McNiff, and Katie Dendos. 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I'm Brad Milkey. 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

forecast from WAND-TV calls for overcast skies tonight. Could see some showers at times with an overnight low of 72. Tomorrow, Sunday, scattered thunderstorms, a high only up around 88. Then tomorrow night, scattered storms coming to an end. Variable clouds overnight, but more showers could be possible with a low of 70. And Monday, times of sun and clouds and a high of 87.

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2: From ABC News, I'm Dave Packer. Culminating 4th of July events in Washington, D.C., President Trump with a late-night speech ahead of a fireworks display.
3: Unlike so many others in the world, in this country, we have freedom of speech, freedom of religion, equal justice under the law, although I wasn't treated that well, but we won't get into that.
2: Earlier, the events on the National Mall, after enduring triple-digit heat, had to be evacuated Saturday evening as severe weather rolled through. That heat was felt up and down the original 13 colonies on the nation's 250th birthday. In New York City, the heat index there reached 99 degrees. Arlene Restituyu reflected on America while waiting for the fireworks.
4: America could become better. Taking out the trash, bringing out the new, but it's going to take a collective unity of people and energy to change everything.
5: Is that going to happen?
4: I feel that you believe in God, yes, and we believe in love.
2: And it wasn't just about big cities. The July 4th celebrations in small towns brought people together. The nation's oldest July 4th celebration took place in Bristol, Rhode Island. The town tracing its festivities all the way back to the year 1785. ABC Sophie Flay.
6: People brought their chairs here to get the best seat in town for the parade. Some people sleeping here overnight. If you didn't get a seat by 4 a.m., you're likely in the back with standing room only. And this parade, it stretches 2.5 miles long.
2: In Philadelphia, in the shadow of the Liberty Bell, a once-in-a-generation time capsule was buried to mark the 250th anniversary of America's independence. Philly Superintendent of National Parks, Steve Sims.
7: Where 250 years ago, bold ideas about liberty, self-government, and human dignity were first declared to the world. Today, we mark not only a celebration of that legacy, but a deliberate act of preservation.
2: The capsule to be opened in another 250 years, holding samples of life in 2026. 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
10: Forecast from WAND-TV calls for overcast skies tonight. Could see some showers at times with an overnight low of 72. Tomorrow, Sunday, scattered thunderstorms, a high only up around 88. Then tomorrow night, scattered storms coming to an end. Variable clouds overnight, but more showers could be possible with a low of 70. And Monday, times of sun and clouds and a high of 87.
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0: forecast from WAND-TV calls for overcast skies tonight. Could see some showers at times with an overnight low of 72. Tomorrow, Sunday, scattered thunderstorms, a high only up around 88. Then tomorrow night, scattered storms coming to an end. Variable clouds overnight, but more showers could be possible with a low of 70. And Monday, times of sunny clouds and a high of 87.
1: ABC News, I'm Dave Packard. The final fireworks of the 4th of July spilled over into the 5th of July after President Trump delivered a late-night speech on Washington, D.C.'s National Mall. The event was delayed by heat-fueled thunderstorms. The president took the opportunity to say that America is under threat by communists.
2: We like to stop a threat like that immediately and before it begins. It's like a cancer. You got to cut it out. You got to cut it out fast.
1: Now, it wasn't just hot in D.C. In New York City, the heat index there reached 99 degrees, but Arlene Restituyu didn't mind a bit.
3: Being in the city is amazing. The weather is hot, but you're enjoying yourself. There's always places you could go to eat, you with family. You know, New York is together today.
1: At least 9 people were injured in a 4th of July boat explosion in Chesapeake City, Maryland. Cecil County officials say 4 patients were flown to local burn centers, another 5 taken by ground to trauma centers. This is ABC News.
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6: From ABC News, I'm Dave Packer. In Washington, D.C., President Trump speaking Saturday evening ahead of the Freedom 250 fireworks show. Earlier, aircraft from NASA and the United States Coast Guard kicking off the military flyovers. Events on the Mall were evacuated for a time due to severe weather. The feels-like temperature in D.C. Saturday peaking at 110 degrees. In New York City, visitors gathered at New York's Intrepid Museum to mark the 4th with military vehicles, demonstrations, and a patriotic flyover over the city's harbor. Military jets flying in formation past the Statue of Liberty and One World Trade Center, leaving red, white, and blue smoke trails across the skyline. New Yorker Victor Lima watching it all.
7: It feels really good. We got to show support to our troops, law enforcement, everything. And we're really proud to be here in the U.S.
6: It was hot up and down the original 13 colonies. Days of extreme heat in the Northeast sparking thunderstorms. Boston's July 4th celebration had to be evacuated briefly. Those who made it out for the event are still celebrating.
8: It's my bucket list thing. Go to the 4th of July to Boston.
6: A pilot on a Delta Airlines flight reported the plane may have been struck by a firework as they were approaching the runway at Chicago's Midway Airport earlier on Saturday evening.
9: Tower, we just had a firework at our plane, Delta 1076.
6: The Delta pilot said that the plane would need to be inspected at the gate. Kyiv's 335-foot Mother Ukraine monument was illuminated in the colors of the U.S. flag Friday to mark the 250th anniversary of American independence. The event, organized by the American Chamber of Commerce in Ukraine as part of the U.S. Embassy's Freedom 250 celebrations, Chamber President Andy Hunter said Ukraine understands America's fight for freedom.
9: The American Chamber of Commerce, we are here illuminating this beautiful monument, this female, a symbol also like the Statue of Liberty in New York.
6: You're listening to ABC News.
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12: Forecast from WAND-TV calls for overcast skies tonight. Could see some showers at times with an overnight low of 72. Tomorrow, Sunday, scattered thunderstorms, a high only up around 88. Then tomorrow night, scattered storms coming to an end. Variable clouds overnight, but more showers could be possible with a low of 70. And Monday, times of sunny clouds and a high of 87.
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0: forecast from WAND-TV calls for overcast skies tonight. Could see some showers at times with an overnight low of 72. Tomorrow, Sunday, scattered thunderstorms, a high only up around 88. Then tomorrow night, scattered storms coming to an end. Variable clouds overnight, but more showers could be possible with a low of 70. And Monday, times of sun and clouds and a high of 87.
1: ABC News, I'm Dave Packer. In Washington, D.C., President Trump speaking Saturday evening ahead of the Freedom 250 fireworks show. Events on the Mall were evacuated for a time due to severe weather, but the president Saturday night saying,
2: "They did the right thing. They saw lightning, and I said, there's no way if we have to speak in front of one person at 4 o'clock in the morning, I'm going to be here. There's no way we can be deterred."
1: Earlier, military flyovers in D.C., more military jets in New York. They flew in formation past the Statue of Liberty and One World Trade Center, leaving red, white, and blue smoke trails across the skyline. And a fireworks show on the Two Rivers, finishing the festivities. A pilot on a Delta Airlines flight reported that the plane may have been struck by a firework as they were approaching the runway at Chicago's Midway Airport. And it was hot up and down the original 13 colonies, days of extreme heat in the Northeast, sparking some of those thunderstorms. This is ABC News.
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8: Hi, I'm Officer Chris Jones, Crime Stoppers Coordinator for Sangamon and Menard Counties. This week, Crime Stoppers is seeking to assist the Springfield Police Department to identify two suspects referenced to a burglary that occurred at Gabatoni's located at 300 East Laurel in Springfield. On June 14th at approximately 10:45 p.m., two suspects forced entry to the business. Once inside, the two went through a cash drawer in an office stealing hundreds of dollars. They then fled the scene running through the alley. The suspects were both wearing all-black clothing at the time of the incident. 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If you have any information regarding this incident or can identify the suspects, call Crime Stoppers anonymously at 217-788-8427, submit a tip on our website, or use the P3 app. If your tip results in an arrest, you can receive a cash reward up to $2,500. 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
3: We're Red Eye Radio. He's Eric Cronin, and I'm Gary McNamara. Oh, you just reminded me when you had mentioned LeBron James, who were talking about taxes and wealth tax and all that, and the billionaire's tax. Stephen A. Smith. I don't know the details. All I know is he was getting blasted because apparently they traded for the Lakers traded for another guy, and their three top guys are all white. And Stephen A. Smith is out there going, "You can't win in the NBA with three white guys."
4: Like, oh my God. Well, that's funny.
3: It's like, oh wow,
4: yeah. <It's> like,
3: well, I wonder if he's going to have to apologize or not. But he's getting blasted. He was getting blasted on X.
4: Yeah, I doubt it. It's like, I doubt it. We'll see. We'll see what happens with the Lakers and with LeBron. Maybe Cleveland. Again?
3: I don't care.
4: I don't care either.

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4: You've been diagnosed with COPD, but breathing seems to be getting harder. 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
5: 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Gary McNamara and Eric Harley talk about everything from politics to social issues and news of the day, whether you're up late. Now, it's Red Eye Radio. Gary McNamara and Eric Harley talk about everything from politics to social issues and news of the day.

0: forecast from WAND-TV calls for overcast skies tonight. Could see some showers at times with an overnight low of 72. Tomorrow, Sunday, scattered thunderstorms, a high only up around 88. Then tomorrow night, scattered storms coming to an end. Variable clouds overnight, but more showers could be possible with a low of 70. And Monday, times of sun and clouds and a high of 87.
1: ABC News, I'm Dave Packer. The final fireworks of the 4th of July spilled over into the 5th of July after President Trump delivered a late-night speech on Washington, D.C.'s National Mall. The event was delayed by heat-fueled thunderstorms. The president took the opportunity to say that America is under threat by communists.
2: We like to stop a threat like that immediately and before it begins. It's like a cancer. You got to cut it out. You got to cut it out fast.
1: Now, it wasn't just hot in D.C. In New York City, the heat index there reached 99 degrees, but Arlene Restituyu didn't mind a bit.
3: Being in the city is amazing. The weather is hot, but you're enjoying yourself. There's always places you could go to eat, with family. You know, New York is together today.
1: At least 9 people were injured in a 4th of July boat explosion in Chesapeake City, Maryland. Cecil County officials say 4 patients were flown to local burn centers, another 5 taken by ground to trauma centers. This is ABC News.
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1: This is Billy Monnet from Win, Lose, or Draw in Springfield, Illinois. 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Thank you very much, Kelly. 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
1: Hello, my name is George Kuntz of Benmar Sunrooms, Inspired Window Fashions, and The Organized Home. 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
5: We are Red Eye Radio. He's Eric Carly, and I'm Gary McNamara. I tell you this, though, the one thing, you know, you have some of the members of the Democrat Socialist of America, they're promoting exactly what they want, communism. Yep. And now you've got, some of these candidates that are winning saying, well, we already have socialism already. It's building roads and, and fire stations. They have to lie to you because they know if they tell you the truth about what socialism slash communism is, you won't go for it.
6: Right.
5: So they're out there, some of them out there doing it. And now when it's like, oh, man, we could win this election. Now they've got to back off and just pretend. No. Socialism is just what we've always done in this country.
6: Right.
5: And we just want to make sure that it works correctly when that's a bunch of horse manure.
7: Well, and they're going to try, as you mentioned earlier, they're going to try and sell it the way that others have tried to sell it over the years. Well, this is America. We can do it better. We can do it right. Yeah. If it's brought up that it's failed drastically time and time again all over the world, then they always come back with, well, but we're America. We're a rich nation. We have enough money. That's what they'll tell you. There's enough wealth in America to get this done. That's what they're trying to sell.

0: forecast from WAND-TV calls for overcast skies tonight. Could see some showers at times with an overnight low of 72. Tomorrow, Sunday, scattered thunderstorms, a high only up around 88. Then tomorrow night, scattered storms coming to an end. Variable clouds overnight, but more showers could be possible with a low of 70. And Monday, times of sun and clouds and a high of 87.
1: ABC News, I'm Dave Packer. In Washington, D.C., President Trump speaking Saturday evening ahead of the Freedom 250 fireworks show. Events on the Mall were evacuated for a time due to severe weather, but the president Saturday night saying,
2: "They did the right thing. They saw lightning, and I said, there's no way if we have to speak in front of one person at 4 o'clock in the morning, I'm going to be here. There's no way we can be deterred."
1: Earlier, military flyovers in D.C., more military jets in New York. They flew in formation past the Statue of Liberty and One World Trade Center, leaving red, white, and blue smoke trails across the skyline. And a fireworks show on the Two Rivers, finishing the festivities. A pilot on a Delta Airlines flight reported that the plane may have been struck by a firework as they were approaching the runway at Chicago's Midway Airport. And it was hot up and down the original 13 colonies, days of extreme heat in the Northeast, sparking some of those thunderstorms. This is ABC News.
3: Hi, this is Gordon Deal. 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There have been enough victories by far-left candidates in Democratic primaries to attract the attention of President Trump. Now he's got a nickname for them. 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
5: From ABC News, I'm Brian Clark. It was a coast-to-coast birthday party. These fireworks in New York City as the nation marked its 250th birthday. And ABC's Whit Johnson said the celebrations were far and wide.
6: In New York City, the largest maritime gathering in modern history, a breathtaking flotilla of roughly 80 military vessels and tall ships from the U.S. and around the world. Huge crowds lining the banks of the Hudson River.
7: I think this is awesome.
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6: In the nation's capital, elite Navy parachutists descending on the National Mall.
9: Wow, what a beautiful sight here over the skies of our nation's capital.
6: Nationwide, millions gathering to cheer on parades down Main Street.
5: In Washington, D.C., President Trump delivered his July 4th speech, delayed by several hours because of stormy weather that led to the evacuation of the Great American State Fair on the National Mall. He didn't take the stage until about 11 o'clock local time, and part of his message included praise for the U.S. military.
10: We use it, and we've had tremendous success. You look at Venezuela, you look at Iran, we wiped it out, wiped out their military.
5: There were several safety concerns. A Delta Airlines pilot reported a problem approaching Chicago Midway Airport.
11: Tower, we just had a firework at airplane, Delta 1076, we're continuing.
5: A That's courtesy of liveatc.net. The plane landed safely. Nobody was hurt. And the weather posed dangers for others. And the heat wave, though, that sent temperature records and set temperature records in some areas of the East Coast sent people looking to cool off. In New York State, this woman chose the beach.
11: 250 years, that's a big birthday. So being out and enjoying this great weather, and it's much cooler on the beach than it is inland.
5: That heat wave set to end today. And Paul Pelosi, the husband of former House Speaker Nancy Pelosi, is facing a hit-and-run charge after allegedly striking a parked car in California. You're listening to ABC News.
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14: Your forecast from WAND-TV calls for overcast skies tonight. Could see some showers at times with an overnight low of 72. Tomorrow, Sunday, scattered thunderstorms, a high only up around 88. Then tomorrow night, scattered storms coming to an end. Variable clouds overnight, but more showers could be possible with a low of 70. And Monday, times of sun and clouds and a high of 87.
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0: Now, it's Red Eye Radio. Gary McNamara and Eric Harley talk about everything from politics to social issues and news of the day. Whether you're up late or you're just starting your day, welcome to the show. 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
20: all across America. We are Red Eye Radio. He is Eric Harley, and I'm Gary McNamara. Welcome and good morning. How dare the beginning of the show interrupt our conversation?
2: What do you get? What do you get a country that's 250 years old? I'm racking my brain, man. There's nothing on Amazon.
20: You know, what's when you think about it, I think about, you know, my dad being 100 years old.
2: Yeah.
20: And the country's 250.
2: Yeah, isn't that crazy? My dad's 93.
20: He's lived over a third.
2: Yeah.
20: third of this the country's existence.
2: It's crazy. But think about all the technology that both of our dads have gone through. Think about, you know, where my dad was born in 33. So
20: 26,
2: I'd say right around, let's say 1940 ish, you know, dad would have been 70 or 7 and would have, you know, started maybe being curious about, you know, how things work. That's little boys do. And, you know, go out and build a fort or play in the mud, whatever. And then at 18 went into the Navy. But you think about everything. I mean, aviation, like your dad worked, that's little boys do, and, you know, go out and build a fort or play in the mud, whatever. And then at 18 went into the Navy. But you think about everything. I mean, aviation, like your dad

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3: We are Red Eye Radio. He's Eric Carly and I'm Gary McNamara. You know, by the way, we do go through these highs and lows of socialism versus capitalism. This must be the late 90s, I think, Milton Friedman, because he looks a lot older here. Here's what he had to say about 50 years previous, which would have been the 1930s.
4: It's hard now to realize, looking back some more than 50 years, how different the situation was in the world than it is now. Everywhere in the world, all of the emphasis was on central planning, on collectivism. Those few of us who believed in freedom and free markets, in minimum government, were regarded as nuts over on an extreme fringe of the intellectual scene.

0: Good morning and happy Sunday, Central Illinois. Here's your WAND forecast. We're starting off our day with patchy dense fog, then warming to some cooler temperatures in the mid to low 80s as isolated showers and thunderstorms roll through this afternoon. Those will be short-lived and non-severe. So as we head into the evening, we're drying out and clearing out as we head overnight. I'm meteorologist Olivia Colon.
1: ABC News, I'm Brian Clark. It wasn't just fireworks lighting up the July 4th sky, but lightning and severe weather had an impact on celebration, says ABC's Morgan Norwood.
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2: Thousands attending the Great American State Fair in Washington, D.C. around the National Mall, ordered to evacuate as stormy weather approached. People taking shelter in nearby federal buildings and museums.
1: That forced a delay of President Trump's speech. He did not take the stage until about 11 o'clock Washington time when he praised the country, but also added several political items in his address. The weather was deadly in Kendall County, Illinois, where a tree fell on an RV during a storm, killing one person. Charlie Kirk's family scheduled to face his alleged killer this week in court. A five-day hearing is set to begin tomorrow to determine if Tyler Robinson will stand trial for Kirk's killing last September. This is ABC News.
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0: This is Focus, a weekly public affairs presentation of the Capital Media Group. Good morning, I'm Will Stevenson. This week on Focus, we start with an update from the Greater Springfield Chamber of Commerce. I'm glad that Mike Murphy, CEO of the Greater Springfield Chamber of Commerce, is with us this morning as well. Good morning. Welcome back.
1: Well, thank you for having me, Will.
0: Very glad to have you.
1: Even though it's a hot, muggy day out there, I appreciate being in this nice studio.
0: Yeah, well, I haven't turned up the air conditioning too far yet, but I'm sure I will the longer I'm here because, you certainly feel it out there this morning, don't you?
1: Well, it's the first time this year that when I stepped out, I'm going, oh, my, it's going to be a hot one.
0: Yeah, for sure. Do you ever hear from people in the business community that just complain about, I tell you, it's so hot today?
1: Well, you know,
0: for some businesses, it might be more difficult to operate than others.
1: You're talking to a guy who operated a restaurant and Quonset hut.
0: Yeah, you
1: and,
0: did.
1: You know, it was pretty tough to handle the conditions there on extreme days.
0: We had
1: trouble when it got really, really cold and really, really hot. That Quonset hut wasn't built to be environmentally friendly.
0: Charlie Parker didn't make it that way, did he?
1: No, they did not.
0: There you go. But, does that thing rise to the level of something that the chamber looks at or has to find solutions for problems on?
1: That's something we haven't addressed. You know, the General Assembly tried to address that this year. They had some legislation in there to deal with extreme temperatures in the workplace.
0: Yeah.
1: And one of the arguments against that was you're going to make the Cubs quit playing when it got above 85, or the Bears take a break when it got below a certain temperature. But that didn't move forward. But, you know, businesses are aware.
0: Well, when the Bears move to Hammond, Indiana, that'll all be taken care of.
1: Yeah, let's don't go down that way. I don't think I got enough time to talk about that this morning.
0: No, you don't.
1: But, you know, that's something businesses are aware of, and they make sure that they accommodate. But, yes, it does have an impact on people getting out and about and stuff like that.
0: Yeah, I imagine that legislation would have been hard to enforce or hard to... one of those things that means well, but gets more complicated the farther you get into it.
1: Right, right. And like I say, businesses are aware of that, and they want to make sure that they have a nice place for their employees to work and their customers to visit.
0: I want somebody just following me around with a fan all day. That's just either electric or the old-fashioned one. I don't care either way.
1: Yeah.
0: But, you know, that's just a... Right. Pipe dream of mine, really. You honored small businesses last week, and it sounds like that they were all, pleasantly surprised at winning, at least the ones that did.
1: Well, you know what? I love this event. We do a lot of great events, and it's like kids. I love them all, but, you know, this one stands out to me because... We recognize people who go there every day. You know, when it's hot or cold, or, you know, business is good or bad, you know, they trudge through it and make sure their doors are open. And when I talked about that last week, I said what I admire about them is they're not only providing you and me opportunities to have their services, but most importantly, they're providing jobs.
0: They're really almost unsung heroes in this world these days, aren't they?
1: I don't want to say it this way, but I don't have any other way. Sometimes we take them for granted.
0: Yeah, we do.
1: We really don't realize what it takes to, you know, put the key in the door every day and open it up, you know, and that provides, like I say, not only opportunities for the community, for their services, but just think about the number of jobs out there. Every business that's successful, you know, and growing provides more opportunity. And unfortunately, when we have one close, it closes. It not only affects those people who lost their jobs, but businesses that they went to. You know, they no longer have the disposable income that they could go enjoy things. I said it, you know, chairman of the board this year is Midas Copeland, and his tagline is "We're all in this together," and we truly, truly are because when one business affects the other, and so I was very honored. We had a our record crowd. We had 610 tickets sold for
2: that event.
1: And by the way, I got to get a shout out to Capital Radio Group.
2: I was supposed to be there last week, but then Dave had the unmitigated gall to get sick, so that left me back here.
1: It's always Dave. But
2: he'll tell you that too. Yeah.
1: DJ Blake and Dina did a phenomenal job.
2: Next door on 101.9 The Wolf there. They love small businesses as much as anybody.
1: They were our master of ceremonies, and they ran a great program. We actually finished early.
2: Nice.
1: And so yeah, when we have when you have 45 nominees, it takes a while to talk a little bit about each one, and we want to make sure everyone gets their moment.
2: Yeah, you really have
1: on
2: to
1: the
2: tell.
1: Stage.
2: You really have to tell those stories, don't you?
1: Yeah, we do really do. But you're right. The winners were very appreciative, and a couple of them were very shocked.
2: I would imagine so. I mean, you know, and it's probably one of those things where, much like as consumers, you know, if a business closes, as you said, we kind of don't know where to go now. But mm-hmm. I imagine, you know, when you're a business owner and you're just dealing with the everyday and it kind of becomes almost routine or repetitive mm-hmm. or something, that maybe you don't always think about how much good you're doing, at least as much as you should.
1: Yeah. You know, events like that, when you get to see businesses network with each other, and I always recommend that, you know, you go out there and make a new friend. Go introduce yourself to somebody that you've never dealt with before.
2: Yeah.
1: Because it might lead into a partnership, you know, where you all of a sudden your business can use their business, or they might be able to come into your as a customer now once they get to know you. And so, but it is fun to watch those businesses interact with each other, because even though that they might not be in the same industry, they have a lot of the common challenges.
2: I've got just a few seconds left, okay. Mike, but want to make sure that folks know that the Chamber is part of the big fireworks show downtown this weekend.
1: Yeah, we're partnered with the city. It's going to happen with the municipal band down there. It's going to be at the Y Block, North Mansion Block, whatever you want to call it. Mm-hmm. The state capitol will be the background for the fireworks, but we're going to have the municipal band play from 7:30 till about 9, I believe, and then the fireworks should start shortly thereafter, and looking forward to that.
2: Love me a good fireworks show. Looking forward to this
1: weekend. I do, too. Yeah.
2: By the way, if you want a really good fire show, just drive up and down the interstate for a few hours on Saturday night. You'll see all the fireworks shows that way. Mike Murphy, CEO of the Greater Springfield Chamber of Commerce, thank you so much for coming in, as always. We'll talk again in a month.
1: It's always my pleasure, and thanks for everything you do for the community.
2: Want to tell you about an important trip some of the local Dominican sisters based in Springfield will be making. Two of the sisters and a volunteer will join a Springfield Dominican associate on an annual pilgrimage to a refugee camp in Northwest Kenya. They'll be spending a couple of weeks there, and they're leaving tomorrow on the trip. Joining me on the news line is Sister Anita Cleary, one of the Springfield Dominican sisters going. Sister Anita, good morning, and thanks so much for your time.
3: Good morning. Thanks for having us.
2: Very glad to have you. Tell us about a little bit about the trip and what inspired you to want to follow along.
3: Well, it all started out with a very simple idea of sharing some of the spinning wheels and different fiber-related items when I was having a conversation with Dr. Lombi. And it just kind of moved on forward from there. We had more items than we needed, and this was a way to teach others to have a way to support their families to bring some additional food and things into their homes.
2: And we're talking about spinning wheels that were made at Jubilee Farm, which you were a founding team member of. So talk about that part of it first.
3: Okay, well, they were actually donated to us.
2: Okay.
3: So we had them from a variety of resources, and I used them with teaching students. My studio is smaller now, and I don't need quite as many items. So since they have been donated with us, this was a way to share with others.
2: That's fantastic. How many of these things, these spinning wheels, have you made over the course of time?
3: I don't make them, but
2: okay.
3: We had 7, and some of them are a little bit too large to be packaged to go, so we're taking 2 with us. and many smaller items, things like peg looms and the items needed to do form of braiding or weaving is called kumihimo and drop spindle. So a variety of different items that can be used to make simple items that can be used to manufacture other things.
2: So they're basically able to be used, if I'm understanding this correctly, in a way that can, how do I put it there? Kenya has a lot of poverty, obviously, so these can kind of help them support their livelihoods and keep life going for them. Is that what I'm getting?
3: Yes, or at least help assist the process.
2: Okay. So what led you to want to share these outside of not having as much space for things like this?
3: It's part of a journey of journeying with others, hearing other stories, and sharing the realities of what's happening on our common home, what's happening in different parts of the world, how my decisions affect other individuals' decisions. So it's a way of sharing. It's a way of learning from others.
2: What have you heard about life in Kenya? And I suppose once you get there, you're probably going to not only see some of that up close, but probably, I would imagine, see things maybe you weren't expecting as well.
3: Yes. I don't know a lot about Kenya. I've been doing some studying and reading lately. Dr. Lombe has been there quite a few times. And so we've been speaking with the staff workers at the Jesuit Relief Services. And so we've been on a journey together, learning together, doing Zoom calls and things like that.
2: And you're helping out these folks that, like Dr. Lombe, who I think was going to join us this morning, but we have not heard from her as of yet. But you're learning from her experiences, and you're kind of, albeit virtually, seeing some of what the Jesuit Relief Services are experiencing there already.
3: Right. They work with tens of thousands of individuals at a variety of different sites. Kakuma is one of the larger refugee camps, but we'll also be working with individuals in Nairobi, different women's groups, visiting some of the different orphanages. So there's different connections. We also have Dominican family in Kenya, and so we're hoping to meet some of them also.
2: Some of this is maybe inspired, or maybe you're hoping to tell maybe the story in a different way of Pope Leo's recent encyclical on the matter, right?
3: Yes, and we're all connected. When we have drought in one area of the world, it affects all of us. When there's an overabundance of water in one area, that affects all of us. So it's making the connections. We might not all speak the same languages or come from, eat the same foods, come from the same areas, but we are all connected. So that's part of learning the depth of the decisions we make, how that affects the land, affects other individuals.
2: From the encyclical that Pope Leo wrote, in particular, I wanted to just point out one sentence for folks listening, and that is, quote, "No person or people will be treated as expendable in the process of development." That's a pretty powerful statement.
3: Yes.
2: You had spent a few years in Peru ministering there, right? Talk a little bit about that.
3: Yes, I worked with our Dominican sisters, and mostly I worked in a rural mountain village. We were connected with about 30 different parishes, and so there weren't any priests close by, so we offered different communion services and worked with the families and preparing them for the different sacraments and did liturgies of the word when someone passed away, visited the sick, was and journeying with people with what was happening in their everyday lives. It was such a privilege to learn and be with them.
2: Do you expect this trip to feel a lot the same for you?
3: In some ways, yes. And in some ways, it'll be such a brand new experience. But it's the journeying together that part will be very familiar. And listening to stories, there's grief, there's sadness, there's loss. And so just honoring the journey of others.
2: All right. I am almost out of time. Is there anything else we should know about this trip you're taking, Sister Anita?
3: We're grateful to share the stories, and we know we'll have many stories to share with you when we get back. So thank you.
2: All right. You leave tomorrow. Are you ready to go?
3: It's not tomorrow yet, but I will be by tomorrow.
2: Oh, so you travel just like the rest of us then. I understand that. All right. Sister Anita Cleary, one of the Springfield Dominican sisters, one of two from here that will be going on a pilgrimage of sorts to Kenya starting tomorrow, coming back on July 20th. Thank you so much for your time and your perspective on this, and have a very safe trip. And thank you for the work you're doing to help the world.
3: Thank you. Thank you so much.
2: Next, there's been a community garden at the Illinois State Fairgrounds for a long time, and it was the backdrop for a ceremony a few days ago, marking the first ever Community Garden Day in Illinois. First, here's Christy Jones, Assistant Director of the Illinois Department of Agriculture.
4: The Illinois Department of Agriculture is proud to be the only state ag department in the nation to offer a community garden on its grounds. Today, the garden is operating at 93% capacity, representing 82 households from across our community. Gardening connects us to agriculture in a very personal way. It reminds us where food comes from, encourages healthy lifestyles, and creates opportunities for people of all ages and backgrounds to come together. In a world that often moves too quickly, community gardens offer a place to slow down, work side by side, and build lasting relationships. This year, we are especially pleased to welcome 23 new gardeners while celebrating the continued participation of 59 returning gardeners. We look forward to the continued growth of these plots and others like them throughout Illinois. I want to extend my thanks to the gardeners, volunteers, community gardeners, and partner organization whose hard work make spaces like this possible around the state, not just here on the fairgrounds. With us today, representing a few of the many community gardens in Springfield, are John Ridley, Director of the Sangamon County Department of Public Health, Carrie Smith, Manager of the Enos Park Neighborhood Gardens, and Noelle Scott from the Isle School Community Garden. Thank you for the work you are doing. Your efforts are growing more than food. You are cultivating stronger neighborhoods, healthier families, and more vibrant communities. In celebration of Community Garden Day, we have invited a few guest speakers, the first of which is State Senator Doris Turner, Chair of the Senate Ag Committee, and a fierce advocate for vulnerable populations struggling with food insecurity.
5: Good morning.
6: Good morning.
5: Oh, was that weak because you're hot? I'm really excited to be out here today. And you know what? I always knew that the Illinois Department of Agriculture was the best ag department in the country. And you just confirmed it because we're the only one that has community gardens. Yeah. And we continue to do things that are outside the box, that are very meaningful, and do a lot to create and sustain community. And community gardens, not just because they have the word community in their heading, but they really do play a huge role in how we build and how we foster and how we cultivate our communities. This is more than just growing food, healthy food, which is very important. It's more than just an opportunity to provide free food for our community members that may be struggling with food insecurity. But it's also a great opportunity for socialization for those individuals that may not come in contact with anybody else throughout, you know, throughout their day, throughout their week. They can come out to their community gardens and talk to their friends, talk to their neighbors, make new friends, and you know, have meaningful conversations around their shared interest. One of the things that cannot be understated about community gardens is that it really gives our young people an opportunity to see where their food comes from. It doesn't just appear in a can on the shelf at County Market. But it also gives them an opportunity to kind of taste and feel. And those things that they always said, ooh, ick, I don't like broccoli. But if they have an opportunity to actually see it sprouting out of the ground and taste it when it's, because sometimes we have done on-site cooking demonstrations for our team.

0: teenagers and young people. We have a real great partnership with a lot of our elementary schools that are centered around community gardens, and we have those opportunities. But they get to taste the food that's right, you know, that comes up, and so then they find out that they really do like broccoli. So congratulations on Department of Agriculture for what you're doing. And there's almost 100 gardeners out here, and this is actually phenomenal. I told I have my interns, summer interns, with me today, and I told them, I said, they're probably gonna put up some kind of camera, say, "Ooh, get Doris Turner out of there, she's stealing fruit again."
1: I love it.
2: Thank you, Senator, and thank you for all you do in agriculture in Illinois. Up next is Springfield Mayor Misty Buescher, our friend and neighbor on the north end and a supportive partner of the department and the Illinois State Fair. Mayor?
1: Thank you.
3: So excited to be on the fairgrounds here with you. I, as Senator Turner, are North Enders. We live on this side of town, and the Illinois State Fair happens to be one of my most favorite events of the year. My sister-in-law, Janice, has been a gardener out here for years at this community garden at the Illinois State Fairgrounds. So this is a special place for me with my family. It is truly a pleasure for you all to be here for the inaugural Illinois Community Garden Day. Now remember, these gardens we're standing in have been here for a while, but this is our inaugural Community Garden Day for our state. I want to thank the Illinois Department of Agriculture for its leadership in establishing this special day of recognition and for bringing communities across the entire state together to celebrate something that has a remarkable impact on the quality of our life of our citizens. Today marks an important milestone as we celebrate Governor J.B. Pritzker's proclamation officially recognizing July 1st as Community Garden Day in Illinois. This designation is more than a day on the calendar. It recognizes the thousands of volunteers, gardeners, nonprofit organizations, educators, and community leaders who dedicate their time to make our neighborhoods healthier, greener, and more connected. This new statewide recognition highlights the incredible work community gardens do every single day. They strengthen neighborhoods, they improve access to fresh food, beautify the community, support local biodiversity, and perhaps most importantly, they bring people together. It is certainly a day we're celebrating. Here in Springfield, we are fortunate to have organizations and volunteers who have embraced that mission for a very long time. Through Grow Springfield, neighborhood gardens have expanded opportunities for residents to grow food, learn how to have sustainability, learn gardening practices, and strengthen community connections. Community gardens are found throughout this fine city, from neighborhood gardens in Enos Park to the University of Illinois Springfield Community Garden, the Lincoln Land Community College Garden, and the Illinois Department of Agricultural Community Garden that we stand in here at the Illinois State Fairgrounds. Together, these gardens offer opportunities for education, stewardship, healthy living, and neighborhood engagement. I also want to recognize Motherland Community Project Garden in Springfield that addresses food insecurity and teaches young people about agriculture, entrepreneurship, and environmental stewardship as well. Their work shows that community gardens are far more about growing vegetables. They are about growing opportunities within our youth. They are about growing leadership in our youth and hope for these generations to come. These efforts align with our commitment at the City of Springfield for neighborhood revitalization and community investment. As we continue together to strengthen our neighborhoods, community gardens create a welcoming public space where all of our residents are felt welcome to gather, where families can connect with other families, and communities take pride in the place they call home. Every garden is a reminder that when we invest in the neighborhood, we are investing in our people. This access to fresh fruit and vegetables for families who may have limited access to healthy food is imperative. It encourages healthy lifestyles, physical activity, and actual work out in the community garden, which is huge for our youth to learn about. One of the things that I love about community gardens is the children that I get to interact with them. I particularly interact with children at the Enos Park Community Garden that happens to be the one I tend. And there is always a child that will encourage me to go eat blackberries off of a bush with them while we're not supposed to. And I always participate in the blackberry eating. I personally love fresh fruit and vegetables, and I love the fact that this teaches our youth how to engage with the ground and grow their own food. Congratulations to everyone here who has taken a part in this beautiful day. Congratulations and thank you for all of you for being here and for making our neighborhoods bright. I want to personally thank the Illinois Department of Agriculture for this day and our Governor J.B. Pritzker for his action in this day, and for you, Senator Turner, who is in charge of our Agricultural Committee at the Senate. And I just want to say thank you and enjoy this beautiful celebration and this beautiful day.
4: 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I'm Will Stevenson. Our technical director is John Latessa. 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
1: From ABC News, I'm Brian Clark. Bright flashes in the sky weren't just July 4th fireworks. Severe weather had a major impact on celebrations, especially in the east, says ABC's Morgan Norwood.
2: In Oklahoma, lightning making an appearance during Lawson City Fireworks Show.
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2: Thousands attending the Great American State Fair in Washington, D.C. around the National Mall, ordered to evacuate as stormy weather approached. People taking shelter in nearby federal buildings and museums.
1: The delay in President Trump's speech meant he did not speak until after 11 o'clock. He celebrated the country's history, but also included some partisan messaging.
4: America is back, and we want to keep America great, and we will do so by approving the Save America Act.
1: All told, 140 million people were under heat alerts. There were more than a dozen cities that saw record high temperatures. And while those are expected to cool off today, travel volumes only going to pick up, says ABC's Alex Brochet.
5: By Monday, TSA expects it will have screened some 19 million passengers. And when we talk broadly about travel, AAA is estimating more than 72 million Americans are traveling at least 50 miles from home through this weekend, which is a record. So they'll keep in mind that travel around cities like Chicago, New York City, Houston, Seattle, Minneapolis, they will all experience peak congestion today.
1: The man accused of killing conservative activist Charlie Kirk last year faces a five-day hearing this week in Utah to determine if he will stand trial. Kirk's widow and parents are expected to attend. If they do, it'll be the first time they're face-to-face with Tyler Robinson. In Iran, hundreds of thousands of people continue to mourn the supreme leader Ayatollah Ali Khamenei, who was killed in an airstrike on the first day of the war. You're listening to ABC News.
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8: From the WTAX Wild Thrift and Sniff News Center, I'm Chandler Smith. 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Air King's Jeff Zervoski talks to WAD-TV's LaMaya Starnes.
9: Homeowners think that their thermostat is an accelerator. If you've got that thermostat set at 74 and it's 76 and it never gets down to 74, then guess what? It's doing everything that it can to maintain.
10: People often think they should hose down their unit to cool it off, but Air King warns that if water gets in the wrong place, it could cause damage. You should only wash out the condenser coils. And to avoid an expensive repair bill,
9: the main thing that you're going to catch is, one, set your thermostat at one temperature, let it stay there. Don't turn it up and turn it down. Second, make sure that you're changing your filters. And third is just making sure that you wash out that condenser, keeping it as clean as possible.
10: LaMaya Starnes, WAND News.
8: 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After dealing with an extreme heat warning and humid weather, where does your mental health stand?
11: 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Our embedded crisis team that works with Springfield Police Department took several individuals to the ER yesterday for heat-related illnesses. So, like, staying hydrated, staying cool as possible, taking your medications as scheduled is still very important, and it decreases the amount of stress you experience because...
8: Barbara Wheely, lead clinician at Memorial Behavioral Health here in Springfield, stopped by the WTX Morning News Watch to give advice
12: on how to keep your mental health in check when it's too dang hot. Today's weather, scattered thunderstorms high of 88. I'm Chandler Smith, WTAX News.
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17: Welcome back to The Gold Show. I am your host, Walt Phillips. And folks, I have to tell you, my phone has been ringing off the hook this week. I mean, ringing off the hook. Friends, family, people who listen to this show every single week, they're all calling me in an absolute panic. And I know exactly why. If you've been watching the markets these past couple of weeks, you saw it. Gold pulled back. It dipped below 4,000 an ounce. It hit a 7-month low. Silver pulled back right along with it. And suddenly, everybody who was ready to buy last month is calling me up saying, Walt, is it over? Did the bubble burst? Should I sell? Should I wait? Is gold and silver done? But I need you to hear me right now, folks. Are you kidding me? Are you kidding me? When a department store puts televisions on sale for 20% off, do you run out of the store in a panic? No. You grab your keys, you drive to the store, and you buy a television. You understand that the television is the exact same product it was yesterday. It just costs less today. You call your neighbor and say, hey, they got televisions on sale. You should go get one too. But when Wall Street paper traders take profits and push the paper price of gold and silver down for a few days, people lose their minds. They see a red number on a screen and they forget everything they knew about the fundamentals. They let a falling paper price that's heavily manipulated make their decisions for them. Now, let me tell you what is actually happening. The fundamentals of gold and silver did not change this week or last week or the week before. The United States government did not suddenly pay off its $39 trillion national debt down to zero. The central banks of the world did not suddenly stop hoarding physical gold at record pace. The industrial demand for silver did not suddenly just disappear. Or the United States government did not suddenly pay off its $39 trillion national debt down to zero. The central banks of the world did not suddenly stop

the asset is exactly the same. Now, folks, I know this sounds crazy sometimes, right? My wife tells me that I sound crazy when I get fired up like this about anything. And she always says, Walt, you've been saying the same thing for 20 years. And I say, well, I've been right for 20 years. The people who called me crazy when gold was at 500 are not calling me crazy anymore, folks. The people who said I was a broken record when gold was at 1,000, they're the ones that wish they had listened. Now, moments like this week, or the past few weeks, I should say, these pullbacks, they're not a warning sign. They're a gift. They are the market giving you one of the last chances to get on the train before it leaves the station for good. The smart money does not panic during pullbacks. The smart money buys during pullbacks. Do not be the person who gets scared out of a 5,000-year bull market because of a bad week on Wall Street. Now, I want you to grab a pen right now and write down this number, 1-800-702-2212. Again, folks, 1-800-702-2212. That is the direct line to Reagan Gold Group, or you can write down this website, goldgoodlife.com. 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Now, a quick disclaimer before we move any further, guys. I am not a financial advisor. I am not a tax advisor. I am a man that has been doing decades of research and giving you my opinions based off the facts. I want to take a step back for a minute, because I think sometimes we get so caught up in the day-to-day noise of the market that we forget why we are actually doing this. We forget the big picture. Most of the people listening to this show right now, you remember growing up, the good old days. You were there. You lived it. Think back to when you were a kid. You could walk into a store and you can buy an ice-cold glass bottle of Coca-Cola for a nickel, 5 cents. You could pull your car up to the pump and fill it with gas for about a quarter a gallon. You could mail a letter for 3 cents. A loaf of bread was about 18 cents. And a movie ticket was about 50 cents. And if you wanted to buy a house, a nice house in a good neighborhood to raise your family, the average price of a new home in America was around $12,000. $12,000 for a whole house. Now, I love talking to people about this because you can see their faces change when they remember it. They get this look like, oh, yeah, I remember that. I remember when things actually cost that. Now, look around today. That same can of Coke is $2.50. $2.50. That same gallon of gas is pushing $4 or even more in some parts of the country. And that same house is $400,000 if you can find one. Now, I want to ask you a very simple question, folks. Did the Coca-Cola get better? Is the Coke somehow way more refreshing than it was when you were a kid? Is the house 40 times bigger? No. The Coke is the exact same Coke. The house is the exact same house. The only thing that changed is the paper money that you use to buy them. The nickel in your pocket is

0: worth less than a tenth of a cent in real purchasing power today. The paper rotted. The product stayed the same. The United States dollar has lost roughly 87% of its purchasing power since we went off the gold standard in 1971. The money sitting in your bank account right now, the money you work 40 years to save, is quietly bleeding value every single day. Inflation is a thief that breaks into your house every single night and steals a little bit of your retirement, and you never even hear the glass break. 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Now let's look at gold for a second. 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It pays your car note. It pays your insurance premium. That 1 ounce of gold today does everything that 1 ounce of gold has always done throughout history. It buys you a comfortable, dignified life. The $35 in paper, it buys you a burger. The $35 in gold, it covers your mortgage. That is the difference. That is what gold does. That is exactly why you hold it. Gold does not change. Gold is the anchor. When the government prints trillions of dollars out of thin air, they destroy the value of the paper in your wallet. But they cannot print gold. They cannot create it on a computer screen. It takes massive machinery, massive energy, and years of labor to pull 1 ounce of gold out of the earth. There is no shortcut. There is no printing press for gold. That is why every civilization in the history of the world has used gold as money. The Egyptians, the Romans, the Greeks, the Chinese dynasties, the British Empire, every single one of them, because gold cannot be faked. It cannot be inflated away. It cannot be created from nothing. And that is why the central banks of the world, the very people who print the paper money, are currently buying physical gold at a record pace. They know the paper is flawed. They know the math does not work. So they are protecting themselves with the only asset that has survived every single currency collapse in human history. Now, the people who print the money do not keep the money. They keep the gold. I think that tells you every last thing that you need to know. If the central banks are protecting themselves, why aren't you? Write down this number now. 1-800-702-2212. 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I've got a fixed annuity. I'm getting a guaranteed return. And folks, I always have to bite my tongue so I don't say what I'm actually thinking. And it's like, look, I get it. The word guaranteed sounds really good, especially after watching the stock market do what it does. After 2008, after 2020, after every time the market decided to have a nervous breakdown, guaranteed sounds like a warm blanket, and I understand the appeal. But let's do some very simple math, because the math does not care about feelings. Right now, the national average for a one-year certificate of deposit, a CD, is paying somewhere between 1.6 and 1.9%. Let's be generous and call it 2%. A good fixed annuity from an A-rated carrier might pay you 5%. That sounds okay, right? 5% sounds like something. Now, what is the actual rate of inflation? Not the government's official number, the real number. The number you feel every time you go to the grocery store, every time you pay your insurance premium, every time you fill up your car. 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You are losing 3% every single year. You are going backwards. Slowly, safely, and guaranteed, you are going backwards. Folks, I call that garbage interest, okay? I mean, just listening to myself say that just took me back. I call that garbage interest. It looks like a return on paper. It feels safe, but in reality, it is a slow financial death. It is the financial equivalent of running on a treadmill and thinking that you're getting somewhere. Now, let's look at the precious metals. In 2025, according to BlackRock, one of the largest asset management firms in the world, silver was up 148%. 148%. Gold was up nearly 30%. I'm not saying gold and silver are going to go up 148% every single year. That's not how markets work. We just talked about the pullback this week. Markets breathe. They go up and they pull back and they go up again. But look at the long-term trend. Look at what happens when the dollar weakens. Look at what happens when inflation runs hot. Look at what happens when the government spends money it does not have. Gold and silver go up every time, without exception, because they are the only assets that cannot be created from nothing. You have a choice. You can leave your money in a bank account, earning garbage interest, slowly losing your purchasing power year after year, or you can convert a portion of that paper money into a hard physical asset that has a 5,000-year track record of preserving wealth. 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Now, folks, before we wrap up this first segment, I want to address something I hear all the time. And people will say to me, Walt, gold is gold. Why do I need to call a specialist? Why can't I just buy a gold ETF on my computer or buy some generic bullion from a guy down the street? Gold is gold, right? I love this question, folks, because it gives me a chance to tell my favorite story. Imagine I offered you a choice. I can give you 10 acres of flat, empty desert land in the middle of nowhere, or I can give you 1 acre of pristine oceanfront beach property. Which one do you want? You want the beach property, obviously. Every single person in this room would take the beach property. But why? They're both land. In fact, the desert is 10 times more land, but you know instinctively that the beach property is better. Why? Because the demand for beach property is always there and the supply is strictly limited. They're not making any more oceanfront property. There is only so much beach in the world. Now, when the real estate market crashed in 2008, what happened? The desert land, the generic low-demand land, dropped 30, 40, 50% in value. It got wiped out. People lost everything on it, but the premium beach property, it held its value. It dipped a little, but then it came right back. Because even in a crash, there is always someone who wants the beach house. The demand never disappears. The supply never increases. And the precious metals market, folks, it works the same exact way. Paper gold, which are ETFs, mining stocks, digital certificates, that's the desert land. When the market panics, paper gold can get sold off right alongside everything else. It is just a number on a screen. It has no physical reality. When the financial system shakes, paper assets shake with it. But premium physical investment grade gold and silver, that is the beach property. That is the asset you hold in your hand. The supply is strictly limited. The demand is global and it's growing. And when the financial system shakes, that is the asset that holds the line. Do not buy the desert land. If you're going to protect your family, do it right. Get the physical metal and get the beach property. And folks, do not wait. We started this segment talking about the pullback in the market this week. That pullback is the window opening. It is the market giving you a chance to buy the beach property at a discount. The fundamentals did not change. The supply is still limited. The demand is still growing. The dollar is still losing value. The only thing that changed is the price on the screen, and it went down. 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Folks, this is The Gold Show, and I am Walt Phillips. We will be right back with segment two, and we are going to dive deep into the silver market. And I also have a very special guest coming back onto the show. And we are about to have an amazing time and an amazing conversation. Do not go anywhere, as we will be right back.
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2: Good morning and happy Sunday, Central Illinois. Here's your WAND forecast. We're starting off our day with patchy, dense fog, then warming to some cooler temperatures in the mid to low 80s as isolated showers and thunderstorms roll through this afternoon. Those will be short-lived and non-severe. So as we head into the evening, we're drying out and clearing out as we head overnight. I'm meteorologist Olivia Colon.
3: ABC News, I'm Brian Clark. It's been a holiday weekend of extremes as temperature records fell in a number of eastern cities on Saturday. And today, tens of millions of people begin the trip home, says ABC's Alex Perche.
4: By Monday, TSA expects it will have screened some 19 million passengers. And when we talk broadly about travel, AAA is estimating more than 72 million Americans are traveling at least 50 miles from home through this weekend, which is a record.
3: 4th of July celebrations were not without a hitch. A fire broke out on New York's Brooklyn Bridge after the New York City fireworks show. Four people were hurt in a fireworks explosion that engulfed a car in Chino, California. The weather delayed President Trump's remarks on the National Mall. He heads to a NATO summit later this week in Turkey. He has criticized the alliance, and today Russia's foreign minister says the military action is a real war because Western countries are helping Ukraine target Russia. This is ABC News.
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6: 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When in doubt, stay cool mentally and physically.
7: One is being preemptive. Like I said, so like in environmental stress situations like this heat wave we're having, staying hydrated, taking that medication, remembering to take breaks out of the sun is super duper important. But then there are grounding activities like the 5-4-3-2-1 grounding technique, where you think of five things you can see, you do four things you can touch, three things you can hear, two things you can smell, and one thing you can taste. I usually tell people to keep sour candy in their pocket because it's a great sensory tool to like reset you and help you feel like you're in the present.
6: 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Routine maintenance can help your air conditioner survive these hot days. More from WAD TV's Lamaya Starnes.
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10: Another common misconception, how fast your thermostat can cool down your home. Surfowski encourages folks to have a cool head and be patient. LaMaya Sarnes, WAND News.
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0: It's Chris Bullock from the Capital Media Group. Time for another edition of Talking Business Over Coffee. 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
0: It's the annual Artisan Market. It's coming up Saturday, September 26th at the Orr Building. The show is free to attend. We ask that you bring a canned food item as the Girl Scouts will be there collecting food items. This has been another edition of Talking Business Over Coffee.
12: Hi, I'm Officer Chris Jones, Crime Stoppers Coordinator for Sangamon and Menard Counties. This week, Crime Stoppers is seeking to assist the Springfield Police Department to identify two suspects referenced to a burglary that occurred at Gabatoni's located at 300 East Laurel in Springfield. On June 14th at approximately 10:45 p.m., two suspects forced entry to the business. Once inside, the two went through a cash drawer in an office stealing hundreds of dollars. They then fled the scene running through the alley. The suspects were both wearing all-black clothing at the time of the incident. Photos are available on our website, cashfortips.us. If you have any information regarding this incident or can identify the suspects, call Crime Stoppers anonymously at 217-788-8427, submit a tip on our website, or use the P3 app. If your tip results in an arrest, you can receive a cash reward up to $2,500. Remember, Crime Stoppers only wants your information, not your name.
13: 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We're there when you're not.
0: And welcome back to segment two of the Gold Show. 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And a quick reminder, folks, before we dive in, I am not a financial advisor. I'm not a tax planner. I'm just a guy who has been looking at the math for 20 years and telling you what the math says. If you were with us for segment one, we covered a lot of ground. We talked about the pullback this week and why smart money sees a dip as a gift and not a warning sign. We talked about the 5-cent Coke, the 3-cent stamp, and the fact that the dollar has lost 87% of its purchasing power since you were a kid. The paper rotted and the gold stayed the same. 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Now, I am extremely excited about this next segment, folks. Last week, we had Carl on the show, and the response was unbelievable. Carl is the top precious metal specialist over at the Reagan Gold Group. A lot of you called in and spoke to him from last week's show. He and I have known each other for over 10 years. He is the real deal, and he has helped thousands of people navigate every market crisis that you can think of. Carl, welcome back to the show, brother.
14: Well, thanks so much for having me. I appreciate it, my friend.
0: Absolutely. Carl, listen, I want to jump right into this here, man, because there is something that is buzzing everywhere right now, as you and I both know. Everyone is talking about it, and it starts with what the U.S. Mint just did. Now, for the folks at home, for the 250th anniversary of America, The U.S. Mint just announced that they are releasing a 1 ounce. Now, hold on, guys, because this is a mouthful. A 1 ounce gold freedom ringing Liberty Bell coin. That was a tongue twister right there. Basically, 1 ounce of gold. And the spot price of gold right now is probably in the $4,000 range. But do you know what the U.S. Mint is charging for this 1 ounce gold coin? $19,600. Almost 20 grand for 1 ounce of gold. And they are releasing a half ounce of silver, the same metal, the same, I'm not saying all those 19 words again, $750 for the half ounce of silver. And folks, Carl, when the government's own mint is pricing a 1 ounce gold coin at nearly $20,000, it gets a lot of people talking. And what they're talking about is a gold reevaluation. Right now, on the books, the U.S. Treasury officially values its gold reserves at $42.22. $42.22. That number hasn't changed since 1973. It is the biggest accounting lie in the history of the world. There is massive buzz right now that the Treasury is looking at formally reevaluing that gold to current market prices or higher, And if they do that, they instantly wipe out $1 trillion or more dollars of debt on paper. Now, Carl, people are looking at this $19,600 coin from the Mint. They're looking at the $42.22 lie on the Treasury books, and they're asking me, is the government telling us what gold is actually worth, Walt? Now, I want to know, Carl, what is your take on this, man? What is gold? What does the gold reevaluation actually mean for the guy sitting at home with physical metal in his safe?
14: Well, I guess, first of all, it means where there's smoke, there's fire. You know, they're always telling us something, and maybe not as straightforward as everybody would like, but you know, I'm sure over 50 years there's somebody that could have went and revalued the metals that we own properly. You know, that being said, that's an awful lot of money for an ounce of gold or an ounce of silver, quarter or half ounce of silver rather. And you know, obviously it's letting everybody know what's coming down the pipe here. You know, so everybody that does have metals, I think you're going to be awfully happy if this does come to fruition.
0: I mean, Carl, if this reevaluation goes through, right, there are going to be enough overnight millionaires to fill up two Yankee stadiums. And listen, man, I know it's a collector's item, right? I know it's a collector's item, and I know there's numismatic premium to collector's items. But Carl, 20 grand, dude, 20 grand. It feels like the government is quietly admitting that paper money is trash. And the physical metal is the only thing with real limitless value. You know, a lot of people right now are panicking at, you know, what physical assets are doing. And a lot of people don't understand, you know, the full scope of this here and the full scope of the manipulation behind silver, for instance, and how it's been held down for over 50 years. It only recently just broke out. You know, and the way I like to tell people, it's kind of like, you know, when you're at a pool, Carl, and, you know, your kid has that what do you call those things? Those pinwheel. Yeah, there you go. And, you know, and he's holding one of them down underwater and he's laughing and yada, yada, yada. And then all of a sudden he loses his grip and the thing shoots up out of the pool. And then he's like, oh, man, where's my ball, Dad? Where's my ball? And that's how I look at silver and gold, because, you know, the government, you know what I'm saying? They don't want it to be priced at, you know, let's go back to silver here. They don't want it to be priced at its historical ratio. And for the folks at home that don't know what that means, the gold to silver ratio historically has been priced at 15 to 1. So let's use round numbers sake here, right? Let's say gold at $4,500, which it's close to, would mean that silver would be $300, right? Not in the high 50s and low 60s. And a lot of this stuff is cracking right now with both gold and silver. And price discovery has been moving out east. They opened up a futures exchange for both gold and silver out east. And we've discussed this on some previous shows. And, you know, they're pricing silver at a 10% premium right now. So, you know, if this gold reevaluation were to go through back home on our soil where we all live and we all have worked our days and done everything like that, and you know, we get up to that number, heck, forget the 20,000. Let's say we even get up to 10,000. It changes things drastically. It changes so many lives.
14: Yeah, it changes everything dramatically.
0: Yeah.
14: You know, I mean, listen, it's basically just getting things back to the way they should be.
0: Right.
14: You know, the fiat dollar, unfortunately, has been printed out of style. You know what I mean? Everything that you've started talking about here, I've been hearing that from people for weeks now, you know, about this coin that came out and the, you know, possible revaluation here. I mean, it's just a matter of time before everything kind of falls into place. Mm-hmm. You know, I mean, listen, there's a reason why so many people are buying metals right now. Mm-hmm. They know what's coming. You know, people that don't have their head in the sand say, wait a second here. How could we have almost $40 trillion in debt and, you know, have the same sort of, you know, fiat currency that is backed by nothing? Mm-hmm.
0: Yeah, and you know, Carl, I mean, exactly, man. And you know what pisses me off, Carl, is that, you know, the paper market, they push the price down to shake out the weak hands. And then the central banks step in and they buy the physical metal at a discount. And it's a rigged game, brother. And the only way to beat a rigged game is to hold the physical asset in your own hands. They can print
14: 100%.
0: Yeah, I mean they can print paper contracts all day long, Carl, but they can't print a silver eagle when the physical supply dries up, the paper manipulation ends. And we're seeing Correct. That physical supply dry up right now. Right now.
14: Well, I mean, look at what happened. I mean, China stopped importing silver to the US a few months back. 60% of all the silver consumed here in this country is from China.
0: Right.
14: I mean, listen, it's going to shake itself out here. Yeah, metals took a little bit of a dip, but the paper metals took a dip.
0: Right.
14: The spot price on the commodity market, you know, like you just said, a manipulated number. Mm-hmm. You know, there's a reason why people want that physical asset. They can hold it in their hand, carry it in their pocket. You know, I mean, there's a reason why our phones are ringing off the hook right now. Mm-hmm.
0: Yeah, and you know, I mean, Carl, I mean, you know, just piggybacking off that, man. I mean, let's talk about that half ounce silver metal the mint's selling for $750. Silver is in its sixth consecutive year of a supply deficit. We are short 46 million ounces this year alone. And what happens to the price of silver when the industrial giants realize there isn't enough physical metal to go around? And this is something that I try to tell people every day. And, you know, I feel like the challenge with macroeconomics is that, you know, the average person out there, and again, folks, I'm not speaking to everyone listening right now because there's a lot of you that are sharper than a tack that know all this stuff that Carl and I are discussing right now. But, you know, there's a big majority of people right now that just don't understand what this all means. They don't understand what it all means. They hear like, you know, China this and deficit here and COMEX and LBMA and this and they're lost in the sauce. They're just like, hey, man, like, what is this? Like, I don't understand all this terminology and, you know, what's open call and what's registered this and open, you know, that. And what I try to do and, you know, what Carl, you know, you're really the master at is breaking this down in layman's terms for people. And again, folks, not to be condescending to any of you listening right now that understand this, but breaking this down into layman's terms for the people that are looking right now to get into physical metals that understand that the fiat dollar, that our monetary system is on a verge of collapse. People that have old school investing mentality from the 50s and 60s and, you know, earlier than that, stuff that they were grown up with the stock market and you know, when the dollar actually meant something. And, you know, I guess, Carl,
14: that's a huge point, what you just said.
0: Yeah.
14: Too many people get complacent.
0: Right.
14: And unfortunately, it's a lot easier to just kind of set it and forget it. I get it. I do that with things in my own life. We all do.
0: Right.
14: But this is your retirement. This is your money. This is what you've worked your life for to save. Why let it get gobbled up and taken from you? Mm-hmm. You know, I mean, people are coming to us because they're saying, hey, wait a second. I don't need this money now, but I'm not getting any younger. So I may need it for assisted living or fix the roof of my house or want to take my family on a life, once in a lifetime vacation, whatever it might be. That money that, you know, people think they have, it's not money. It's fiat currency. It's a piece of paper. Where here, you have actual physical asset that has real value. You know, and that's what people continuously tell me. Hey, Carl, I come to you because I want something of value. I don't want a piece of paper that's basically coming out of thin air. Mm-hmm.
0: Yeah. And, you know, Carl, I mean, listen, and you know, again, just to piggyback off that, because you're saying a lot of great stuff, man. And, you know, this is something that I made a point of in last week's show. And I think, you know, the previous week as well. But it's like, you know, you think about this, man, like, you know, people spent 40 years, man, 40 years or more, you know, that might be selling some of the folks at home short, 50 years working their tails off, saving, doing the right thing, paying their taxes, putting money aside, you know, to have a future. And the money that they have in the bank is just getting swallowed up day by day. It's like the invisible bully. And, you know, I covered this a bit in my first segment, Carl, but it's like, you know, I think I said this exactly in my first segment. And pardon me, I'm a little bit older, so my memory isn't as sharp as it used to be. But but you know, it's like the quietest robbery in history. And the thing is that, you know, and I did make this comparison, Carl, in my first segment. And I want to share this with you. Right. But, you know, let's say in the 1950s or whatever it was, you know, you had $35 in cash. Right. And you put that under your bed. Right. $35 in cash and you put it under your bed. Back then, gold, an ounce of gold was $35. Right. And then you put it in a time capsule and you took it out today. Right. That $35 would barely buy you a steak dinner. But that same $35 in that gold that you pulled out of the time capsule would buy you a steak dinner, a nice suit, pay your mortgage, and have a little bit of leftover money to, you know, go to the casino and play some baccarat. So, you know, that being said, that to me, that just shows the power of these metals. And, you know, I guess that leads me up into my next question, Colin. You know, this is something we covered last week, but I think it's so important for the folks listening right now is that, number one, a lot of people did this last week. A lot of people heard you and they heard all the information that you have and they called in and they asked for you. And as promised on this show, as you promised on this show, you got on the phone with those people and you helped quite a few of them get into physical assets. And you know, for the folks listening at home, you guys might not listen last week or whatever it is, or maybe this is your first time listening. But Carl, can you walk us through what the process looks like over at the Reagan Gold Group, like how easy it is from the time that people call that 1-800 number?
14: Yeah, it's simple, folks. We do two things. Either people have cash or retirement funds to invest, and we have a team here in-house that'll make it simple and easy. We always say we hold your hand through the process, and we really do. There's no pressure. We do this at your pace. But it's just a real simple, easy thing. You know, with a cash transaction, you just either write us a check or wire us the funds, and then we would send the metals to your home once you pick them out. Or if you do an IRA rollover, you know, we help move that money over. It's a non-taxable event into a precious metal IRA. And at that point in time, now you have an asset that is in your retirement portfolio, but in physical form, not a piece of paper. It's held at a privately owned, non-government owned depository. So you know exactly where your assets are at, not just a bunch of computer numbers floating in the air like they are now. Mm-hmm. You know, I mean, there's a reason why our phones were so busy last week, and I talked to so many people, and it was fantastic. You know, please feel free to call in, ask for me directly. Everybody here is great, but if you'd like to speak to me, I'd love to chat with you. But the reality of it is it's about giving yourself the opportunity to make sure your money's there when you need it down the road. Mm-hmm. It's that simple, folks. And I always tell people, one of my biggest things is, and I try to do this with everything in life, be proactive, not reactive. You know, I mean, you can't wait till the sky is falling or the market's crashing or whatever is happening to then try and protect what you have. That's like saying, man, I'm going to change my flat tire while the car's doing 80 miles an hour down the road. Good luck with that.
0: Mm-hmm. Yeah. And you know, folks, you know, that's exactly why I wanted Carl to explain it. And, you know, you folks at home listen to me mention this phone number throughout the show. And, you know, some of you are jotting it down and some of you are making the call. And some of you are probably like, hey, why is Walt saying this frickin' phone number so many times? And it's because that regardless of whether you call in and you actually, you know, make that decision, which could be the best decision of your life. In my opinion, it will be the best decision of your life by calling in and getting into physical metals. But above all else, there's no pressure. The call is free. You know what I'm saying? And for me, one thing that I was taught my entire life is that you never turn down a meeting. And I don't think of this phone call as a call. I think of it as a meeting, and I'm going to tell you why. Because on this call, and we can call it a meeting, you're going to speak to someone like Carl, and most likely you're going to be able to ask for Carl. You're going to speak to one of his team members, and if you'd like to speak to him, you can. But you are going to be able to ask as many questions as you like. They are going to be able to give you invaluable information that you can keep, and there's no pressure at the end of it. So I don't look at this as a sales call. I look at this as, hey, I can either come in and I can make a decision or I can just walk away and get invaluable information. I can get their contact number and I can feel free to do more of my own research. But with that
14: conversation, folks, a conversation never hurt anybody.
0: Right. Exactly. Exactly.
14: Knowledge is power. Information, it's giving you the ability to make an informed decision.
0: Mm-hmm. Mm-hmm. Exactly. And listen, folks, you know, unfortunately, I could continue this conversation with Carl for another 4 hours, but unfortunately, we're closing in on all the time that we have for this week's show. And I encourage all of you listening right now to come back for next week's show. Carl, as always, you bring the absolute truth, and I appreciate you being here. And folks, Carl will be here every single week moving forward. And for everyone listening right now, you just heard it. The government is selling 1 ounce gold coins for almost $20,000. The Treasury is sitting on $1 trillion in gold that they value at $42 an ounce. The math does not lie. The system is telling you exactly what they value, and it is not the paper in your wallet. Do you want to be sitting around in your 80s or 90s having your kids stressing out, trying to take care of you because you didn't make the right decisions today, because you watched the writing on the wall and you did nothing? You do not have to be that person. You can be the person who saw what was coming, took control, and anchored your family's wealth in the one asset that has never failed. So Carl, once again, my friend, thank you so much for being here with us. And I'm really looking forward to next week.
14: Thanks so much for having me. Please, folks, feel free to reach out. Love to have conversations with people and make sure we get you information. You know, I look at my job as I'm here for educational purposes and making sure everybody has what they need to make an informed decision.
0: Absolutely. Thank you, Carl. 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And worst case scenario, you don't like what they have to say, you hang up the phone. No harm, no foul, like I said earlier. But best case scenario, that 5 minute call changes your family's financial future forever. Folks, I am Walt Phillips. We will see you next week on The Gold Show. 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

0: Good morning and happy Sunday, Central Illinois. Here's your WAND forecast. We're starting off our day with patchy dense fog, then warming to some cooler temperatures in the mid to low 80s as isolated showers and thunderstorms roll through this afternoon. Those will be short-lived and non-severe. So as we head into the evening, we're drying out and clearing out as we head overnight. I'm meteorologist Olivia Colon.
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2: From ABC News, I'm Brian Clark. One of the many fighter jets to fly over Washington, D.C. as part of the 4th of July festivities, but those flyovers were cut short because of severe weather that disrupted celebrations in large areas of the country. And ABC's Morgan Norwood says the one common factor was record heat.
3: Nationwide, 140 million were under heat alerts, stretching from the Midwest to the East Coast, setting record highs in more than a dozen cities. Philadelphia, the birthplace of the nation, hitting 101 degrees. And if you're wondering, back on July 4th, 1776, Thomas Jefferson recorded a high temperature of just 76 degrees.
2: President Trump, though, said he would not let the weather stop him from delivering a speech on the National Mall. He did. It was delayed. ABC's Selena Wang has more on the message.
4: President Trump celebrating America's 250th birthday.
5: Tonight we pledge allegiance to the flag they gave us, and we say, God bless the immortal patriots of 1776.
4: But also delivering a politically charged address on the National Mall.
5: We want to keep America great, and we will do so by approving the Save America Act.
4: And repeatedly denouncing communism.
2: California Governor Gavin Newsom, one of several prominent Democrats to directly criticize President Trump in his own July 4th remarks.
6: He told you that he was going to drain the swamp. He didn't drain the swamp. He gave it a presidential sweet with gold leaf. This is a corruption story. This is a heist. This is corruption with a flag pen.
2: Saturday, the president also spoke separately with both Russia's Vladimir Putin and Ukraine's Volodymyr Zelensky as he heads to Turkey this week for NATO meetings. Today, a Kremlin spokesman said Russia's at war with the West because those countries are helping Ukraine attack targets in Russia as the war continues. You're listening to ABC News.
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8: 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Air King's Jeff Zervoski talks to WAND-TV's LaMaya Starnes.
9: Homeowners think that their thermostat is an accelerator. If you've got that thermostat set at 74 and it's 76 and it never gets down to 74, then guess what? It's doing everything that it can to maintain.
10: People often think they should hose down their unit to cool it off, but Air King warns that if water gets in the wrong place, it could cause damage. You should only wash out the condenser coils. And to avoid an expensive repair bill,
9: the main thing that you're going to catch is, one, set your thermostat at one temperature, let it stay there. Don't turn it up and turn it down. Second, make sure that you're changing your filters. And third is just making sure that you wash out that condenser, keeping it as clean as possible.
0: LaMaya Starnes, WAND News.
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12: 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So, like, staying hydrated, mm-hmm. staying cool as possible, taking your medications as scheduled is still very important, and it decreases the amount of stress you experience because...
11: 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Today's weather, scattered thunderstorms high of 88. I'm Chandler Smith, WTAX News.
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you. This is Nick Fedoroff. Thank you very much for tuning into this hour of the program. We do talk about gardening, landscaping. I help you out with all of your indoor and outdoor living ideas. 1-800-405-NICK is our telephone number. And like I said, whatever's on your gardening mind, and by the way, I do fix your gardening problems. I've been doing this for a long time. That's all I could say. How do you deal with your garden during hot weather? You know, the summer heat just blasts down on plants, and there are things that we should do. We just can't avoid it, especially if you've gone out there and you put out your flowers, you put out your vegetables, you put out whatever it is, just your general landscape. There are things that you need to do. Well, let's focus on some of those things right now, and we're going to help you to make sure that you stay on top of it. I don't want you to get behind it. You know, if you make all this stuff part of a routine, it's not that bad. And plus, it gets you outside with your plants. I mean, how horrible could that be? It's not. Okay, so the first thing we want to do is we want to water deeply, not daily. And deeply is so important. And as a matter of fact, one of the plants that the vegetables in particular that really does not need to be watered every day are tomatoes. You can actually stress tomatoes out. They don't mind. You wait till they get to a wilting point, which we're going to talk about later. Then you can water them. And then you'll have less of a chance of them cracking on you. But you want to give your plants a long soak, 2 to 3 times a week, rather than a quick little sprinkle. This is going to train your roots to go downwards. They're going to train it to go deep where the soil and the soil stays cooler, and it's a lot moister on the inside. Now, there are devices like those root quenchers. You could take and put those in, and then it puts the water anywhere from where the soil stays cooler, and it's a lot moister on the inside. Now, there are devices like those root quenchers. You could take and put those in, and then it's

9 o'clock. Now, you got to know when you are watering, because early in the morning, because if you take a shower early in the morning, you don't want to compete with your lawn, right? You want to compete with your plants because there's going to be a drop in pressure. So make sure you water at the right time so not to disturb your, with you taking a shower, you know? It just makes a lot of sense. Then what you want to do, oh, and the reason for this is because you want to make sure that evaporation isn't lost as quickly during the heat of the day. Oh, and you know what? Always try to water the ground. Don't be worried about watering the leaves, because you're going to get disease and insects and stuff like that. We could talk about that at a different time, as far as when you should water, or you're actually not watering, you're washing off your plants. Anyway, check your soil moisture about 2 inches down. You can take and use the scratch finger thing. I have a stick that I use that has like a nail sharp point on it. I take and I'll go like this with it, and I see what, and then that tells me whether or not I got to water or not. And that's really the best thing, because the surface can look bone dry, but the root zone underneath can still be really moist. And if you really think about it, there's something fun that happens, especially if you have something like an oak tree. A mature oak tree, well, it can still pull up and release over 4,000 gallons of water into the atmosphere in a single growing season through transpiration. And transpiration is the concept of the plant sweating. All plants, they can sweat. Now, when you mulch, you mulch like you mean it. I want you to lay down 2 to 3 inches of organic mulch. Now, it's important that it's organic mulch. We don't want you to put rock down. We don't want you to put that rubber tire stuff. You want straw, wood, chips, shredded leaves, real mulch. You want to put it around the base of your plants and to lock in the soil moisture. Now, for your trees and shrubs and for certain plants, you got to make sure that that mulch is a couple of inches away from the stems or the trunks, because it's going to invite root rot and pests, and it's going to rot the plant out. Crown rot is going to happen. That's not cool. And then what happens is that you have to remember that the mulch breaks down, and you're going to have to take and you're going to have to replenish that. So thinning mulch loses its insulation, and when you lose your insulation, the soil will get colder, and you don't want the soil to get colder. You want the soil to stay cool, but you don't want it to stay hot either. So if you keep that 2 to 3 inches there, it's going to be evenly monitored. You see, your soil temperatures change a whole lot slower than your air temperatures. That's why we do a lot of planting in our fall time. In fall, for trees in particular, you plant in fall, you're not going to see much top growth, but what you're going to see is root activity happening underneath the ground. And then when spring comes, boom, the thing just takes off like crazy. Now remember, straw mulch can lower your soil temperatures by as much as 10 degrees compared to bare exposed soil. So keep that in mind. You want to make sure that it is there. Now, here's the problem with straw mulch though. If you put too much of it in, what's going to happen is you're going to create a little environment in there. You'll get insects and you'll get disease and you'll have all kinds of problems happening there. So remember that 2 to 3 inch thing. You don't want no 8 to 10 inches. That is just a bit, you know, I speak from experience on that one. I did that one time, an experiment. What would happen if I just busted open a couple of bales of hay and I did everything? No, absolutely zero weeds. But when I started to pull this stuff up, number one, it takes a long time for that stuff to decompose. When I started pulling up, the amount of insects that were in there were like, oh, it was just overwhelming. Now, time your garden chores around the sun. Super important to do that. Last thing I want you to do is to be keeling over and plopping over when you're working out in the sun. Do your weeding, your pruning, your harvesting. Get it all done early in the morning or even late in the evening, when both you and your plants are less stressed, because they're working really hard during the day. You're inside in the air-conditioned room.
totally different. And then a

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0: Good morning and happy Sunday, Central Illinois. Here's your WAND forecast. We're starting off our day with patchy dense fog, then warming to some cooler temperatures in the mid to low 80s as isolated showers and thunderstorms roll through this afternoon. Those will be short-lived and non-severe. So as we head into the evening, we're drying out and clearing out as we head overnight. I'm meteorologist Olivia Colon.
1: ABC News, I'm Brian Clark. President Trump took a partisan tone in his July 4th speech, calling for the passage of a bill that requires photo ID to vote, and again decrying some political opponents as communists.
2: It's like a cancer. You got to cut it out. You got to cut it out fast.
1: His speech on the National Mall was delayed by severe weather that followed record heat, says ABC Selena Wang.
3: A day of festivities on the hottest July 4th ever recorded in the nation's capital. The heat index in the D.C. area reaching a high of 112 degrees. On Saturday, crews transporting 12 people to local hospitals for heat-related reasons.
1: In New York City, a fire broke out on the iconic Brooklyn Bridge during the city's fireworks show. The fire department said there were no injuries, and that's why crowds are kept away from fireworks. As people return from holiday travel, over 1,300 flights are already delayed today in the U.S. This is ABC News.
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5: 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When in doubt, stay cool mentally and physically.
6: One is being preemptive. Like I said, so like in environmental stress situations like this heat wave we're having, staying hydrated, taking that medication, remembering to take breaks out of the sun is super duper important. But then there are grounding activities like the 5-4-3-2-1 grounding technique, where you think of five things you can see, you do four things you can touch, three things you can hear, two things you can smell, and one thing you can taste. I usually tell people to keep sour candy in their pocket because it's a great sensory tool to like reset you and help you feel like you're in the present.
5: 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Routine maintenance can help your air conditioner survive these hot days. 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
7: 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Lamaya Starnes, WAND News.
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2: 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Air King's Jeff Zervoski talks to WAD-TV's LaMaya Starnes.
3: Homeowners think that their thermostat is an accelerator. If you've got that thermostat set at 74 and it's 76 and it never gets down to 74, then guess what? It's doing everything that it can to maintain.
4: People often think they should hose down their unit to cool it off, but Air King warns that if water gets in the wrong place, it could cause damage. You should only wash out the condenser coils. And to avoid an expensive repair bill,
3: the main thing that you're going to catch is, one, set your thermostat at one temperature, let it stay there. Don't turn it up and turn it down. Second, make sure that you're changing your filters. And third is just making sure that you wash out that condenser, keeping it as clean as possible.
4: LaMaya Starnes, WAND News.
2: This past week, the heat's been quite too much. 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
2: 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Today's weather, scattered thunderstorms high of 88. I'm Chandler Smith, WTAX News.
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0: 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If your mechanic's giving you a busy signal, pick up the phone and call in. The garage doors are open.
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0: And now, here's Ronnie.
1: Happy birthday, America. Welcome to 250. Ron and Annie and the Car Doctor at your service. You know, after nearly 50 years of fixing cars, I've learned and I believe, and this will kind of surprise people, the most valuable tool I own to repair a car isn't my scan tool, it isn't my lab scopes, it isn't my smoke machine, my toolbox, the lift, heck, it isn't even the service bay. It's the front counter, it's the waiting room, it's the chairs that sit in front of me. And I've learned this since, geez, I've been working on cars since Jimmy Carter was in the White House. Because the best tool in my shop is a chair. Before I plug in a vehicle, before I open the hood, before I even write the repair order, I want to listen. I want you to sit down and talk to me. I want to hear what you have to say. And it may sound very old-fashioned because every car in the world today has 20 or 30 computers and enough software to rival your home computer. And here's the thing. Cars don't lie, and people usually don't either. They just remember different parts of the story. And that's what happened this past week at the shop. A husband and wife came into the shop together with a late model SUV. Now, you ever check in a husband and a wife together and you have to listen to both of them? And I'm not picking on husbands and wives, and I'm not trying to make this about marriage, but it's interesting. Two people live together and they experience the same thing side by side, and yet they tell the story a different way. They'd been to several repair shops. The husband looked exhausted. The wife looked, well, she had that look on her face that said, I've had enough. He walked up to the counter carrying a folder like an inch thick, and there were repair invoices inside of it. Fuel pump, battery, throttle body, tune-up. One invoice even had a note that read, no problem found. Thousands of dollars had been spent over time. The vehicle still stalled. There was no warning lights. There was no fault codes. There was no pattern anyone could find. Some of the parts had been reinstalled. Some of the parts had been swapped around. Some of the parts had been changed multiple times. And I started to ask a question, but before I could, the husband said to me, Ron, I'm going to type in reinstalled. Some of the parts had been swapped around. Some of the parts had been changed multiple times. And I started to ask a question, but before I could, the husband said to me, Ron, I'm going to tell you right now, if you can't figure this out, I understand.

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0: That's right. If you call and we're not live, you can leave a message and we'll call you back to get you on the air with Ron. 855-560-9900. Speaking of Ron, here he is.
2: Speaking of Ron, by the way, today is T-shirt Day. We're giving away our 250th anniversary America's Birthday Horsepower to Horsepower T-shirt. So when we're done with the call, everybody calling in gets a t-shirt today, both hours. So when we're done with the calls today, or we're done with your call today, make sure you give Tom your information, name, address, t-shirt size, please. We have to get a hold of Donald from, I think, Louisiana last week. He forgot to give us his t-shirt size, and we can't guess. So Donald, if you're out there, if you can't call in, we're going to call you after the show today and find that out. But today is t-shirt day. We're up celebrating America here on the 4th of July. Bill in East Tennessee. How are you, Bill? What's going on?
7: Couldn't be better. I'm sitting on the side of a crystal clear river flowing out of the mountains with my wife eating chicken salad sandwiches, enjoying our freedom.
2: Brother, that sounds wonderful. You got that right. We need to appreciate our freedom in this crazy world of ours. So what can I do for you today, sir?
7: Do you want to hear the backstory on my truck, or you want to jump right into it?
2: Well, I don't know. Give me the first minute. Just the highlights.
7: Just bought the truck brand new. It's 01 F-250, 7.3 diesel. I had it for 315,000 miles. My wife drove it. My kid grew up in the back seat in it, you know, in the car seat. That's why I attribute her smarts to. Anyhow, I use it hunting and fishing on the weekends. I decided to start my own business back in 2016. I used the truck to pull a bunch of logs that I cut up on my sawmill to make my business on the side of the river over here. And the truck means so much to me, and I'm going to be retiring soon and pulling a 10,000-pound trailerable houseboat.
2: That's the vehicle. That's the vehicle to do it with, let me tell you.
7: I know. And I've also, I like the Godzilla, the new Godzillas and all.
2: Right.
7: I'm just going to be traveling to different lakes in East Tennessee and spending two or three nights. But I love my old truck, and it's got a lot of memories in it. I'd love to get that fixed up. But it's been sitting for a year, maybe longer. I drove it there to my house, and it's been sitting there. Yeah, and all the fuel's drained out of the fuel filter and, you know, can't start it, blah, blah, blah. And I'm wondering, since it's sat so long, is that going to hurt the seals? And it's never leaked any oil. It has the same transmission. It's never given me any problems. It's always started. It's been a wonderful truck. But is it worth fixing up or just selling it and getting a new one with a Godzilla motor in it?
2: Boy, that's a tough question, Bill. I like the old 7.3 Power Strokes. I think they're such a strong motor. I've seen them go a million miles with proper care. So this is really a question also about what does the rest of the truck look like? Any rot, any rust, any structural issues? It is 26 years old now, and the other factor that comes into this is parts availability, as always. You know, we can find parts for anything, and we can fix anything. It's just how much do you want to put up with and what's your downtime like? Now, keep in mind, any newer vehicle is going to have three times as many computers and modules on it as that older truck.
7: Yeah.
2: And therefore, it makes it, you know, just as well, if not more complicated to deal with and work on. It's more of an electronic diesel than that 7.3 right. Power Stroke. So I think the game changer here the decider is going to be, who's working on it? The local garage? The dealer? Do you have a competent dealer with a good diesel mechanic, a good diesel crew?
7: Oh, man, I've got a certified master power stroke mechanic 3 miles from my house that owns his own shop.
2: Oh, younger guy? You always have to have a doctor younger than you. I've learned that.
7: So, yes.
2: You know? Remember what George Burns said to Johnny Carson sitting in the chair in one of his last interviews, and George is smoking his 17th cigar of the day, and Johnny Carson goes, "What does your doctor say?" And George Burns says, "My doctor is dead." So, you know, it's George Burns was like 97 at the time. So I've learned, you know, you've got to have a younger doctor. I kind of like fixing the power stroke, Bill. You know, you'll spend a bunch of money, but at least you know what you got, and there's nothing that, you know, it's an emotional thing, right? You're going to look around that truck and remember when the kid was riding around in the back seat, and, you know, memories in a vehicle can't be purchased. They're made. And to throw them away, as long as the vehicle meets your need, as long as, and maybe we should leave it up to this as the tiebreaker, you know, get it down to your diesel mechanic, let them look it over. If it's been sitting any length of time, it's probably got to have the fuel system gone through. And if you know, maybe put a number on it. By the time you overhaul the fuel system, if you had to pull the motor and reseal it and freshen it up a little bit, and if you spent $25,000, I'm going to put a scary number or what I think is a scary number on the table. If you had to put $25,000 in it, right? What does the body look like? What does the rest of it look like? Now, by your own admittance, you're going to take this thing through rough country, right? You're going to be pulling trees. You're going to be driving around to different lakes. You're going to be...
7: Well, it's already done its work like me. I'm 65, you know, and I cut down my trees on the property and hauled the logs to my sawmill, blah, blah, blah, and then hauled the 8x8s and the 8x12s to get it planed and everything. So it's got dents on it from me accidentally hitting, you know, tree beams on the truck. So it's got quite a few dents on it. But the only thing it's going to do is pull that houseboat to the lake.
2: Well,
7: that's the only thing it's going
2: to
7: do.
2: Then maybe it's talk to your mechanic. Let him be the tiebreaker. Hey, if we overhaul the fuel system, if the engine leaks a little oil, who cares? It'll keep it from rusting. And if it's got a couple of dents in it, well, it sort of looks like the owner. You've got a couple of dents in it, and you've got a couple of dents in you. The truck's got a couple of dents in it, and maybe you guys will match. I say let your mechanic look at it fuel system-wise and make the decision from there. Appreciate it, Bill. T-shirt's on its way. I'm Ron Ananian, the Car Doctor. We're back right after this.
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8: 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When in doubt, stay cool mentally and physically.
9: One is being preemptive. Like I said, so like in environmental stress situations like this heat wave we're having, staying hydrated, taking that medication, remembering to take breaks out of the sun is super duper important. But then there are grounding activities like the 5-4-3-2-1 grounding technique, where you think of five things you can see, you do four things you can touch, three things you can hear, two things you can smell, and one thing you can taste. I usually tell people to keep sour candy in their pocket because it's a great sensory tool to like reset you and help you feel like you're in the present.
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12: The only time that you're going to catch that air conditioner may shut off is once we get at night, once the sun goes down, and we're using night air to try to help cool down that house.
11: While a constant running unit may worry some homeowners, Air King's Jeff Zerfowski says it's completely normal. The real problem heats up when the unit is not cleaned out consistently.
12: Whenever it's not keeping up, it's been due to lack of maintenance.
11: Another common misconception, how fast your thermostat can cool down your home. Zerfowski encourages folks to have a cool head and be patient. Lamaya Sarnes, WAND News.
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13: Good morning and happy Sunday, Central Illinois. Here's your WAND forecast. We're starting off our day with patchy dense fog, then warming to some cooler temperatures in the mid to low 80s. As isolated showers and thunderstorms roll through this afternoon, those will be short-lived and non-severe. So as we head into the evening, we're drying out and clearing out as we head overnight. I'm meteorologist Olivia Colon.
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8: Let's go to the mailbag. This one comes to us from Sue down in Florida. Dear Car Doctor, I recently had my late model Honda. What year Honda is this? 19. A 19 Honda Accord in an extensive accident. So you got to be specific. My 19 Honda Accord in a front-end collision ever since I got it back from the body shop. It has overheated on me each and every time I take it out. Nobody can seem to solve the problem. I do notice the cooling fan running, and I'm about to service the cooling system because even though Honda says it should go longer, I'm wondering if maybe they put the right coolant back in it. And I'm considering running straight coolant to give myself some extra cooling ability. What do you think? I think that's a mistake, Sue. First of all, let's cover the obvious first. If the overheat condition wasn't there prior to the accident, and I doubt that it was because the way you worded it sounds like this is something new since the accident. The cooling fan is running, as you say, all the time. Why does the cooling fan run all the time? Is the cooling fan running in the correct direction? Is the cooling fan running all the time because it's overheating because the cooling fan is blowing hot air onto the radiator instead of blowing it forward, instead of pulling it in to create proper air distribution and heat and cooling, right? Stand in front of the car when the fan comes on. Is it blowing hot air onto your legs or is it not? So that's my first question. Okay, which way is the air blowing when the cooling fan runs? And I've seen accident cars where harnesses get damaged and they'll rewire the harness and they'll get creative and they'll do all kinds of goofy things, and you find out they've got the cooling fan running the wrong direction. That's number one. Number two, don't run straight coolant. You can't run straight coolant. Straight coolant has a different density. It will not transmit or flow the heat away correctly like a 50-50 mixture. You know, you've really got to give credit to companies like Peak Coolant. All right, we talk about them all the time. I was driving around in my 04 Suburban the other day. It was 103 degrees here in New Jersey. And I'm driving around in my 25-year-old Suburban, whatever, 23-year-old Suburban. Air conditioning on, the AC's blowing 45 degrees. It's 103 degrees out. And I'm thinking to myself, I'm so glad I serviced it recently with the correct coolant, using Peak, of course, like I always do. And it worked, and the cooling system's holding up well. Consider maybe the body shop didn't service the cooling system properly. If it was a big enough hit that it got to the radiator, as you indicate elsewhere in your email, then perhaps they've assembled something wrong. Perhaps they ran straight coolant, and they're creating the overheating condition. I would look back at the work that the body shop did. I would look back at which way the cooling fan is running, because I think that's going to be your problem. And last, you don't mention whether this overheats, whether you're traveling down the road at speed, or whether you're idling in a parking lot. Are all the air dams, all the little air deflectors, you know, there's a lot more going on to these cars today than just a fan, a radiator, and a bumper. There's a lot of panels that direct air. There's a lot of places where if they're missing lower spoilers, lower valances, that car won't have proper airflow, and that car will have a tendency to overheat. So, in order, correct coolant, Peak. You can find it at Advanced Auto Parts. You can also go back over the work that was done and look at this from that particular perspective. I'm Ron Ananey in the Car Doctor. Till the next time, good mechanics aren't expensive. They're priceless. See ya.
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9: Good morning and happy Sunday, Central Illinois. Here's your WAND forecast. We're starting off our day with patchy, dense fog, then warming to some cooler temperatures in the mid to low 80s as isolated showers and thunderstorms roll through this afternoon. Those will be short-lived and non-severe. So as we head into the evening, we're drying out and clearing out as we head overnight. I'm meteorologist
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10: From ABC News, I'm Brian Clark. The end of the holiday weekend means another busy travel day, says ABC's Alex Perchet.
11: By Monday, TSA expects that it will have screened some 19 million passengers. And when we talk broadly about travel, AAA is estimating more than 72 million Americans are traveling at least 50 miles from home through this weekend, which is a record. So, but keep in mind to travel around cities like Chicago, New York City, Houston, Seattle, Minneapolis, they will all experience peak congestion today.
10: When stock markets reopen on Monday morning, President Trump will ring the opening bell for the New York Stock Exchange. He'll do it remotely from the Oval Office. It will be to mark the start of the so-called Trump accounts, the government index accounts available to all children. But ABC's Jay O'Brien says new numbers from the Office of Government Ethics show the president made at least $2.2 billion last year, profiting from cryptocurrency and Middle East investments.
12: And the White House repeatedly insisting the president only acts in the best interest of the American people and pointing out that President Trump's assets are in a trust, but not a traditional blind trust run by a third party, instead one managed by his children. In a statement, White House spokesperson Anna Kelly saying neither the president nor his family has ever engaged or will ever engage in conflicts of interest.
10: The president travels to Turkey this week for NATO meetings, where the war in Ukraine is set to be a major topic. He spoke separately by phone Saturday with Vladimir Putin and Volodymyr Zelensky. The president delivered a July 4th speech on the National Mall as the nation celebrated its 250th birthday with events in big cities.
13: This is my bucket list thing. Go to the 4th of July to Boston.
10: And in small towns, and also at historic sites like in Philadelphia, the Liberty Bell.
14: Things could be broken and still be beautiful and mean a lot to people.
10: You're listening to ABC News.
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21: Homeowners think that their thermostat is an accelerator. If you've got that thermostat set at 74 and it's 76 and it never gets down to 74, then guess what? It's doing everything that it can to maintain.
22: People often think they should hose down their unit to cool it off, but Air King warns that if water gets in the wrong place, it could cause damage. You should only wash out the condenser coils. And to avoid an expensive repair bill,
21: the main thing that you're going to catch is, one, set your thermostat at one temperature, let it stay there. Don't turn it up and turn it down. Second, make sure that you're always you're changing your filters. And third is just making sure that you wash out that condenser, keeping it as clean as possible.
22: LaMaya Starnes, WAND News.
20: This past week, the heat's been quite too much. After dealing with an extreme heat warning and humid weather, where does your mental health stand?
23: Environmental factors do apply, and this major heat wave we're having, most definitely environmental factors do apply. Our embedded crisis team that works with Springfield Police Department took several individuals to the ER yesterday for heat-related illnesses. So, like, staying hydrated, staying cool as possible, taking your medications as scheduled is still very important, and it decreases the amount of stress you experience because...
20: Barbara Wheely, lead clinician at Memorial Behavioral Health here in Springfield, stopped by the WTX Morning News Watch to give advice on how to keep your mental health in check when it's too dang hot. Today's weather, scattered thunderstorms, high of 88. I'm Chandler Smith, WTAX News.
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1: Research Kathy, her Tahoe with the 3-year-old battery in it died. For all my internet trolls that say, oh, Ron, I've got a battery that goes 12 years. Yeah, good luck. You must have the one. I haven't found any of those batteries.

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1: My definition of a tune-up, if I could define it in the dictionary, would be whatever it takes to make the vehicle run as it came out of the factory.
2: It just occurred to me, does that have a fuel filter or is that in the gas tank?
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0: Welcome to the radio home of Ron and Anian, The Car Doctor. Since 1991, this is where car owners the world over turn to for their definitive opinion on automotive repair. If your mechanic's giving you a busy signal, pick up the phone and call in. The garage doors are open.
3: But I am here to take your calls at 855-560-9900.
0: And now, here's Ronnie.
1: I just want to say thank you, everybody, for joining us this week. It's great to be here with all of you. Busy week in the shop, as all of you are preparing to get away for 4th of July. I kept wanting to do a reel this week up on Instagram, and I failed to do it. We were just so busy, we couldn't get to it. And by now, well, I guess it's too late. You're already where you were supposed to be. You're already where you're going, so you got there. I want to point out, though, that do you know where your wheel lock key is? And this one's for Andy at the gym. Andy was telling me the story about his buddy who had a BMW that got a flat after the car was in a pretty severe accident. It was a stolen recovery, actually. I'm sorry. And, you know, he got a flat a couple of weeks later, last weekend. And when they went looking for the wheel lock key to change the spare tire over, he didn't have the wheel lock key. It wasn't in the vehicle. And he had to stay where he was down in Maryland. And it just became a real mishigas, as mom would say. So, you know, just make sure, look at your lug nuts, right? If you've got four lug nuts, a five lug wheel, if you've got four lug nuts and one of them looks kind of funny, like it's got a little etched top, that's a wheel lock. Make sure you know where the wheel lock key is in your car before you travel out on the road much further, and know where it is and keep it in the same spot. And when you're getting your car back from the repair shop, always check to make sure they put it in that spot. You know, we avoid that problem at the shop. We've got our own system. We will tell somebody, hey, Tom, here's your wheel lock key. I'll hand it to you. I'll say, hey, this is where we found it. Put it back there. We put a note in the file. But just to know where that wheel lock key is, I felt Andy's frustration. I can imagine his friend's frustration not knowing where that wheel lock key is. He had to stay overnight in a hotel because the dealership wasn't open until Monday morning. So we lost a day's pay and had aggravation. Nothing worse. So just be aware. Where is your wheel lock key? It's so simple and so important. Hey, let's kick the garage doors open this hour. Let's go over to Gil in Tucson, Arizona. Gil, I have to ask, because I think New Jersey had to be hotter than Arizona this week. It was 103 here in New Jersey part of the day yesterday or the day before. How hot was it in Arizona?
4: Well, Ron, we were cooler than you were. We actually had a cooling trend. I don't think it got over 100 this week.
1: Well, now
4: I think you are correct.
1: Geez, I feel so much better, maybe. I'm not sure, you know. And you know, I've got to tell you, I thought of Arizona because I have friends that live in Arizona and New Mexico, and they always say, well, you know, it's a drier heat. I don't care. 100 degrees is still 100 degrees. It's hot, brother. So
4: I agree. It's hot.
1: Yep.
4: Any way you look at it.
1: Yep.
4: Hey, also, a real mishigas. What in the world is that? That's a new term. I've never heard it before.
1: Mishigas? That was my mom. You know, I don't know where she... Whoa. Listen, my mother was the only Armenian woman I ever met that could speak Yiddish. I think it was Yiddish. I'm not sure where she got it from. But she didn't argue with mom. You know, it was... mom was 4'10", and I, you know, it just...
4: Heard it before.
1: Mishigas? That was my mom. You know, I don't know where she... Whoa. Listen, my mother was the only Armenian woman I ever met that could speak Yiddish. I think it was Yiddish. I'm not sure where she got it from. But she didn't argue with mom. You know, it was... mom was 4'10",

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2: 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Here's Ron.
3: Hey, let's go to Joe in Iowa. Joe, how can I help you today? You and your 94 Mazda, what's going on?
4: Yep, I had two vehicles I want to ask you about, Ron.
3: Sure.
4: The 94 Mazda, it's my kid's truck, and he was driving it here 3 weeks ago, and he drove to the gas station, got fuel, and couldn't get it restarted. So I told him, I said, well, it would crank and everything, it wouldn't fire. I said, well, go get a ride home. We could take him home and get some ether and stuff, and told him to put it in the throttle body, a squirt of it, a couple squirts, and see if it fires. Well, it didn't spark or anything. He said it didn't pop or anything.
3: Okay.
4: So I figured it's an electrical issue, and I haven't looked at it. I mean, I did glance at it and look it over one day, and I haven't done anything with it because we had some other things going on. But, you know, I'm just kind of wondering. I started looking at a manual today, and I'm wondering about the ignition control module and how often do those go bad.
3: Well, keep in mind now, before you go further, 94, 2004, 2014, what are we, 40? No, we're 30 years old, right? We're 32 years old.
4: Oh, yeah.
3: So how often do things fail? Kind of goes out the window, right?
4: Mm-hmm.
3: The other question will become parts availability, just to keep this real. Are we going to be able to find a good quality aftermarket replacement ignition module? Heck, we couldn't find good quality aftermarket replacement ignition modules 20 years ago. So, you know, what does Mazda have available? And for that matter, you know, and I'm trying to remember, this is a B2300 truck, Joe?
4: 3000.
3: Okay, yes. Same thing.
4: Yep.
3: You know, where is the module? Is the module inside the distributor?
4: It's a remote mounted module.
3: Okay. So can we get a wiring diagram? Do we have power? Do we have ground? How much rust is on this truck? And I know that's a weird question.
4: Yeah, you know, it's got some rust and things on it. But, I mean, when I looked at, like, where the module's at, it looked pretty decent up there, you know.
3: Right. But keep in mind, you know, are we missing a body ground somewhere? And, you know, is there something that's preventing a control module from functioning correctly?
4: Mm-hmm.
3: And do we have spark? You know, you're going on the assumption, or you know for a fact it does not have spark.
4: Well, a few days later, I went over and I thought I'd crank it myself and see what it's going to do. Well, it fired up, and it started running and stuff, but it's running pretty sour. It's running like the mass airflow sensors or something is not working, you know, correctly.
3: Right.
4: It was idling high. It didn't, I think if I remember right, it was idling high. Didn't want to idle back down and stuff like that. And I told him, too, when that day it wouldn't start, I said, take some, you know, mass airflow sensor off and clean the sensor. And he said he cleaned it there. Where it was broke down, and that didn't seem to help either. You know,
3: let's do this, Joe. This is a 3 liter, correct? This is a 3 liter Ford motor.
4: Yeah.
3: All right. So the ignition module is mounted on the fender well, and it's a Ford engine, right? It's got a Ford distributor in it.
4: Well, I imagine it is.
3: Yeah.
4: I mean,
3: first thing I want you to do is pull a fuel sample. Because it's just too weird that you put fuel in it and it wouldn't start. I don't think it's a fuel issue. You know, my question would be, how low was the tank when he went in to get gas? Was it on E? Was it at a half a tank? You know, how fast did the fuel get to the front of the engine if it is contaminated? You know, all those thoughts go through my head. But I want to eliminate, you know, what's good? Tell me what's good. I'll tell you what's bad. I just want to know, does it have contaminated fuel in it, all right?
4: Uh-huh. That was my first thought, that it was running kind of, he said it was kind of running kind of sour at some point before then. I said, well, you know, I said, fill it up with premium, you know, is what I told him, that And that's what he did. He went, and I don't think it was empty at the time. He filled it. Actually, it broke down at the gas station.
3: Right. So I don't think so, Joe. But it's simple enough because there should be a pressure relief port to tap into and pull a fuel sample out of that, and just see what that is. So that's number one. Number two, did we pull a spark plug wire off, and using a spark tester check to see if we have spark?
4: You know, at the time I didn't, but when I started it later, I figured, you know, it's got to have a spark because it was running at that time, but running pretty bad.
3: Right.
4: You know,
3: well, when it didn't run, did we check it for spark?
4: No, didn't check it at that time. Okay. Not at that time.
3: So right now it's running, but it runs poorly.
4: Yeah. He hasn't drove it or anything. It's
3: all right.
4: Kind of its second truck,
3: let's do a fuel sample. All right. Mm-hmm. Because maybe there's more than one problem. Let's do a fuel sample. Let's pull the distributor cap off. Mm-hmm. Is there any oil inside the distributor body?
4: Yeah, see, I didn't pull the distributor cap off
3: yet. And then let's look at the base of the inside the distributor. There's going to be a Hall effect or stator switch, it was called. It's encased in black or white rubber. All right? Is that gummy and soft? Is the stator falling apart? Just something to look for. Would not be completely uncommon. All right? And then if we can get this to go into a failure mode, does this have spark when it dies? There may be multiple problems. It's 32 years old. All right?
4: Yeah.
3: I got 2 minutes left. What's your second question?
4: Well, the second one is a 2014 Nissan Titan, and it's got an issue where it wants... It'll start sometimes and it won't. It cranks all the time, but it'll click and it'll, you know, I don't know if it's a relay clicking, but we thought we'd go ahead and I said, well, let's pull the relay out and check, maybe change the relay. We pulled the relay out, kind of cracked it, which wasn't good. And I've tried and tried. I've looked and looked and looked trying to find a relay. And what a pain in the neck this has been. But I can type in Google the numbers off the relay, but Panasonic, it's a Panasonic relay, N-A-I-S, and they have a three-digit prefix on the end. I haven't been able to find out what those mean. I think it's a Nissan exclusive. It's an H78, and I don't know what...
3: Well, Joe, can I ask you, why are you not just going to Nissan and buying a relay?
4: We tried that, too, and I've talked to several parts guys from Nissan coming up with different... relays, and the first one we got, don't believe it's the right one, but I've talked to some different ones, and they have like a recall relay, and it's like you can't figure out what the heck.
3: Okay, so here, let's back up before the clock gets me. If you give the Nissan dealer the last eight digits of the VIN, and then give him the part number of the relay in your hand, they can't look up the relay?
4: Yeah, apparently not when we went to the one dealer.
3: Okay, you know, find another dealer, Joe. All right?
4: Yeah.
3: I've never seen a case where if I give them a part number, if I give them an engineering number, they can't cross-reference it and come up with the same. Now, maybe you don't have a starter relay in your hand, although, you know, I'm assuming you do because it clicked and you pulled it out and now it doesn't click anymore. So it sounds like you're headed in the right direction. But positive identification, listen, if they've got that big a problem finding it, you're not going to find it. You've got to find a dealer, a parts department that knows what they're doing, that's got a better understanding of it. If you have to, text them a picture of where it's located in the fuse box, but let's identify the relay before we possibly buy the wrong thing. I'm Ron Ananey in the Car Doctor. Quinn Trimmer, Trimmer Motorsports Racing, is coming up next. We'll be back right after this.
0: From the WTAX Wild Rifton Smith News Center, I'm Chandler Smith. When in doubt, stay cool mentally and physically.
5: One is being preemptive. Like I said, so like in environmental stress situations like this heat wave we're having, staying hydrated, taking that medication. Remembering to take breaks out of the sun is super duper important. But then there are grounding activities like the 5-4-3-2-1 grounding technique where you think of five things you can see, you do four things you can touch, three things you can hear, two things you can smell, and one thing you can taste. I usually tell people to keep sour candy in their pocket because it's a great sensory tool to like reset you and help you feel like you're in the present.
0: 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Routine maintenance can help your air conditioner survive these hot days. More from WAD-TV's Lamaya Starnes.
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7: The only time that you're going to catch that air conditioner may shut off is once we get at night, once the sun goes down, and we're using night air to try to help cool down that house.
6: While a constant running unit may worry some homeowners, Air King's Jeff Zerfowski says it's completely normal. The real problem heats up when the unit is not cleaned out consistently.
7: Whenever it's not keeping up, it's been due to lack of maintenance.
6: Another common misconception, how fast your thermostat can cool down your home. Zerfowski encourages folks to have a cool head and be patient. Lamaya Starnes, WAND News.
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8: Good afternoon and happy Sunday, Central Illinois. Here's your WAND forecast. We're tracking a few more isolated showers and thunderstorms today. Not severe weather, but certainly a few heavier downpours at times. Otherwise, we'll be drying out late tonight, clearing out overnight. We're getting behind our cold front as well, so temperatures today are cooler in the mid to low 80s, and tomorrow we're staying on the cooler side with similar temperatures. I'm Olivia Colon.
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10: 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We got to get out of here. So I just want to wish everybody a healthy and happy 4th of July. 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So let's get out there and do it. Let's get the job done. I want to say thank you for being with me. As always, I appreciate getting to talk to each and every one of you each and every week. 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You guys really seem to be liking the 250th anniversary t-shirts, and we're happy to have given some away today. 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
11: morning and happy Sunday, Central Illinois. Here's your WAND forecast. We're starting off our day with patchy, dense fog, then warming to some cooler temperatures in the mid to low 80s as isolated showers and thunderstorms roll through this afternoon. Those will be short-lived and non-severe. So as we head into the evening, we're drying out and clearing out as we head overnight. I'm meteorologist Olivia Colon.
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12: From ABC News, I'm Mike Dubusky. The Office of Government Ethics has released new documents about President Trump's finances, finding the president took in $2.2 billion last year. ABC's Jay O'Brien has more.
13: The new financial disclosures also shedding light on the stock trades made by the president's financial advisors on his behalf. More than 21,000 last year, earning Trump a stake in some 1,600 companies, many of which are directly involved in deals tied to the administration. On April 8th of last year, over 300 trades of various securities made on Trump's behalf, just a day before he announced a surprise pause on the sweeping tariffs he had unveiled a week earlier.
12: In a statement, a White House spokesperson said neither the president nor his family has ever engaged or will ever engage in conflicts of interest. The president himself spoke on the National Mall last night.
14: President Trump celebrating America's 250th birthday.
15: Tonight we pledge allegiance to the flag they gave us, and we say, God bless the immortal patriots of 1776.
14: But also delivering a politically charged address on the National Mall.
15: We want to keep America great, and we will do so by approving the Save America Act.
14: And repeatedly denouncing communism.
12: ABC's Selena Wang. That speech was delayed by severe weather in Washington, and the East Coast isn't out of the woods yet. ABC News meteorologist Samara Theodore.
16: We've got more storms that'll be rolling through as we head through the overnight hours and afternoon. Level 2 out of 5, lightning, flash flooding, damaging wind from Philadelphia down to Washington, D.C. We have a level 3 out of 4 flooding for parts of New Jersey and Pennsylvania, so be mindful of that on the roads.
12: And off the coast of Yemen, the British military now says one cargo ship came under attack today. The United Kingdom Maritime Trade Operations Center reported the attack happened near a city that's under the control of Iranian-backed rebels. You're listening to ABC News.
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18: 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The high teams mean it's the high time for your Central Air. Air King's Jeff Zervoski talks to WAND-TV's LaMaya Starnes.
19: Homeowners think that their thermostat is an accelerator. If you've got that thermostat set at 74 and it's 76 and it never gets down to 74, then guess what? It's doing everything that it can to maintain.
20: People often think they should hose down their unit to cool it off, but Air King warns that if water gets in the wrong place, it could cause damage. You should only wash out the condenser coils. And to avoid an expensive repair bill,
19: the main thing that you're going to catch is, one, set your thermostat at one temperature, let it stay there. Don't turn it up and turn it down. Second, make sure that you're changing your filters. And third is just making sure that you wash out that condenser, keeping it as clean as possible.
20: LaMaya Starnes, WAND News.
21: 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After dealing with an extreme heat warning and humid weather, where does your mental health stand?
22: Environmental factors do apply, and this major heat wave we're having, most definitely environmental factors do apply. Our embedded crisis team that works with Springfield Police Department took several individuals to the ER yesterday for heat-related illnesses. So, like, staying hydrated, staying cool as possible, taking your medications as scheduled is still very important, and it decreases the amount of stress you experience because...
21: Barbara Wheely, lead clinician at Memorial Behavioral Health here in Springfield, stopped by the WTX Morning News Watch to give advice on how to keep your mental health in check when it's too dang hot. Today's weather, scattered thunderstorms high of 88. I'm Chandler Smith, WTAX News.
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31: Hello, America. Welcome to The American Story with Glenn Beck. It is a very special Independence Day, 250th anniversary of our nation, and what an amazing ride it has been. America's origin story is the most unlikely story. It's truly a miracle that it lasted 250 days, much less 250 years. And today I want to tell you that story in kind of a different way, a vivid way. You may never have heard it told before. As America celebrates its 250th anniversary, this milestone is also a time to reflect on the enduring relationship between the U.S. and Israel, our greatest ally. President John F. Kennedy once said, "Israel is not created in order to disappear. Israel will endure and flourish." These words captured the spirit of a young democracy determined to survive. 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
8: Good afternoon and happy Sunday, Central Illinois. Here's your WAND forecast. We're tracking a few more isolated showers and thunderstorms today. Not severe weather, but certainly a few heavier downpours at times. Otherwise, we'll be drying out late tonight, clearing out overnight. We're getting behind our cold front as well, so temperatures today are cooler in the mid to low 80s, and tomorrow we're staying on the cooler side with similar temperatures. I'm Olivia Colon.
9: ABC News, I'm Mike Dubusky. The White House now says President Trump and his family have no conflicts of interest after the Office of Government Ethics released new financial disclosures from the president, finding he made $2.2 billion last year. Trump himself addressed supporters in Washington last night amid severe heat in the nation's capital. ABC's Selena Wang.
10: A day of festivities on the hottest July 4th ever recorded in the nation's capital. The heat index in the D.C. area reaching a high of 112 degrees. On Saturday, crews transporting 12 people to local hospitals for heat-related reasons. The president's remarks coming right before a record-setting show of more than 850,000 fireworks.
9: Now, severe storms are in the forecast, with flood watches in effect right now from Virginia up through Connecticut. And the British military now says a cargo ship has been fired on off the coast of Yemen today. This is ABC News.
11: St. Louis Cardinals baseball. 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
13: From the WTAX Wild Thrifton Smith News Center, I'm Chandler Smith. When in doubt, stay cool mentally and physically.
14: One is being preemptive. Like I said, so like in environmental stress situations like this heat wave we're having, staying hydrated, taking that medication. Remembering to take breaks out of the sun is super duper important. But then there are grounding activities like the 5-4-3-2-1 grounding technique, where you think of five things you can see, you do four things you can touch, three things you can hear, two things you can smell, and one thing you can taste. I usually tell people to keep sour candy in their pocket because it's a great sensory tool to like reset you and help you feel like you're in the present.
13: Barbara Wheely, lead clinician at Memorial Behavioral Health here in Springfield, stopped by the WTX Morning News Watch to give advice on how to stay cool-headed during the heat. Routine maintenance can help your air conditioner survive these hot days. More from WAD-TV's Lamaya Starnes.
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15: While a constant running unit may worry some homeowners, Air King's Jeff Zerfowski says it's completely normal. The real problem heats up when the unit is not cleaned out consistently.
16: Whenever it's not keeping up, it's been due to lack of maintenance.
15: Another common misconception, how fast your thermostat can cool down your home. Zerfowski encourages folks to have a cool head and be patient. Lamaya Sarnes, WAND News.
13: And I'm Chandler Smith, WTAX News.
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0: Hey, here's the hard truth. Numbers do not lie. 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We've tracked the price of the S&P 500, gold and silver, over the last 5 years. Now, between January 2022, May 2026, and the peaks and valleys, the results are staggering. 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
6: 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This week, Crime Stoppers is seeking to assist the Springfield Police Department to identify two suspects referenced to a burglary that occurred at Gabatoni's located at 300 East Laurel in Springfield. On June 14th at approximately 10:45 p.m., two suspects forced entry to the business. Once inside, the two went through a cash drawer in an office stealing hundreds of dollars. They then fled the scene running through the alley. The suspects were both wearing all-black clothing at the time of the incident. 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
10: In late November 1773, three ships sat anchored in Boston Harbor. Their holds were packed full of tea. Now, by law, the tea had to be unloaded and all the taxes paid within 20 days, or the cargo would be seized and put up for auction. For Samuel Adams and the Sons of Liberty, unloading the tea was not an option because once it hit the docks, whether voluntary or by seizure, it would be sold and taxed. After several unsuccessful attempts at turning back the ships, and with the 20-day deadline looming in a matter of hours, Samuel led a final town meeting on December 16th. One last appeal was sent to Governor Hutchinson to allow the ships to turn back. No doubt feeling bitter from the Boston Massacre aftermath 3 years earlier, there was no way Hutchinson was going to cave in on another Samuel Adams mob. He refused. The cargo would be unloaded the next day. When that final answer reached the Old South Meeting House, citizens reacted with an uproar. Amid the pandemonium, about 150 men calmly filed out of the meeting house and other buildings nearby. The men disguised themselves as Mohawk Indians. Minutes later, war whoops pierced the night from the street outside the meeting house. Inside, the citizens erupted into cheers and hundreds rushed outside to join the band of costumed men heading towards Boston Harbor. Samuel John Hancock and Dr. Joseph Warren called for order, trying to get the people to stay. They continued with more speeches, stalling for time, but it was all a ruse. The meeting provided them with a plausible deniability for what was about to happen. But Samuel Adams knew all about it, because he was behind the entire operation. Paul Revere was among the disguised men, along with many of Samuel Adams' closest allies. They were the Sons of Liberty. At the docks, they boarded the ships without resistance. They helped themselves to candles and keys to the hatches. They descended to the holds and hauled chest after chest of tea up to the main deck. There were no dainty chests. Each one was lined with lead and weighed over 400 pounds. Over the next 2 hours, the Sons of Liberty, in disguise, used hatchets to methodically smash open 342 chests, dumping every last leaf of tea into the dark water below. On the dock, a crowd of thousands gathered to watch, remaining remarkably quiet except for the occasional cheers as batches of tea cascaded into the harbor. Not a single person was injured. Nothing else was disturbed on the three ships. The men even swept the decks clean after their heist was done. It, quite honestly, is the politest robbery in human history. And when it was all said and done, the Sons of Liberty returned to the wharf and melted into the massive crowd.
11: Coming up, the American story continues as King George's punishment arrives.
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0: I think about Providence often these days, the idea that we're stewards of our families, our communities, our own safety. 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
5: 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There have been enough victories by far-left candidates in Democratic primaries to attract the attention of President Trump. Now he's got a nickname for them. 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
7: Good afternoon and happy Sunday, Central Illinois. Here's your WAND forecast. We're tracking a few more isolated showers and thunderstorms today. Not severe weather, but certainly a few heavier downpours at times. Otherwise, we'll be drying out late tonight, clearing out overnight. We're getting behind our cold front as well, so temperatures today are cooler in the mid to low 80s, and tomorrow we're staying on the cooler side with similar temperatures. I'm Olivia Cole.
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8: From ABC News. I'm Mike Dubusky. New financial disclosures from the Office of Government Ethics finds President Trump reported making at least $2.2 billion last year, with Democrats now vowing to investigate the Trump family for engaging in what they call unethical business dealings. ABC's Jay O'Brien.
9: The White House repeatedly insisting the president only acts in the best interest of the American people and pointing out that President Trump's assets are in a trust, but not a traditional blind trust run by a third party, instead one managed by his children. In a statement, White House spokesperson Anna Kelly saying neither the president nor his family has ever engaged or will ever engage in conflicts of interest.
8: The Trump administration is also responding to the continuing discourse over the reflecting pool. Renovation efforts there topping $16 million have resulted in the lining of the pool peeling and for a time green algae in the water. President Trump blaming vandals for the deterioration. U.S. Secretary of the Interior Doug Burgum speaking with ABC's This Week Today.
10: The real story here is how did we let this nation's capital fall into such disrepair where we had monument after monument, statue after statue, fountain after fountain, covered with graffiti, anti-American graffiti, and how that was never reported as a story. And now when President Trump goes to fix it up, that becomes a story.
8: A plane made a hard landing into New York City's East River in the last hour. Officials say 10 people were on board and no one was hurt. Many are headed home from 4th of July festivities and running into some weather-related travel. travel delays as well.
2: When we talk about nationwide, FlightAware has tracked 186 cancellations and 712 delays into or within the U.S. so far this morning. Yesterday, there were 5,400 delays, more than 800 cancellations, mostly due to weather out of Chicago.
8: ABC's Alex Prochet, and in Iran, hundreds of thousands of people attending prayer services for the late Supreme Leader. 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
8: Paul Pelosi, the husband of former House Speaker Nancy Pelosi, is now facing a hit-and-run charge after he allegedly ran into a parked car with his vehicle and then drove away. Authorities say no one was in that parked car. The 86-year-old Pelosi was picked up a short distance away and allegedly told investigators he hit something but did not know what he hit, so he kept driving. The sheriff's department detected no alcohol on Pelosi, and he was not arrested. There are warnings about a spreading parasitic infection. It's from a foodborne illness that can be contracted by drinking or eating contaminated food and water. ABC medical correspondent Dr. Darian Sutton explains.
17: This can be quite serious, especially for those who are higher risk. This is an ongoing parasitic outbreak of an infection called cyclosporiasis. So we typically see this in the United States, and it has been tracked since 2019. But what makes this year different is that the numbers are trending higher than what we typically see. So far, the CDC has documented between May and mid-June, at least 145 cases, nearly 20 hospitalizations, and in certain states, we're seeing dramatic rises.
8: And in Spain, animal rights activists gathering today in Pamplona, many of them wearing fake cattle horns covered in red paint, protesting the city's Running of the Bulls event. Critics are calling the event cruel to animals and calling for organizers to abandon its ties to the bullfighting industry. The protests are common around this time of year. I'm Mike Dabosky, ABC News.
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9: Hello, America. Welcome to The American Story with Glenn Beck. So glad that you're here on this momentous 4th of July, a day that should be a big deal every single year, but it's easy to let it slide into just hot dogs and fireworks and shopping sales without much pause to really consider what independence is really all about. This year's celebration is different. 250 years of people yearning to breathe free and figuring out how to maintain a nation makes it possible. Today's show is paying tribute to that by reconnecting with America's origin story, how we got here. I continue the story as the colonists face the consequences of the Boston Tea Party. 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

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A neighborhood, school, kids' teams, where you worship, work, work out, or any other place or group where you choose to belong. 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So talk with your kids about these issues and involve the members of your community to help keep your kids safe. 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

0: Does the Democratic Party actually need to embrace the moniker of socialism, lean into it?
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6: All right, thanks, Scott Chan. 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Toll-free, it is 800-941-SEAN. If you want to be a part of the program, we have a lot of news regarding Supreme Court decisions that have come down today. Some I like, some I don't like. Greg Jarrett, Fox News legal analyst and New York Times bestselling author, will join us in a minute. Court allowing Trump to fire the FTC commissioner overturns major restraint on presidential power. A lot of people looking at that as a huge win. Others not happy about the court preventing the president from firing the Fed chair governor, and justices uphold the state law allowing for late arriving mail-in ballots. Not sure why people get an extension, and you know, when it comes to getting their ballots in on time, there should be a set date. That date should be Election Day. And if everybody's required to have it in by that date, I don't think that is too onerous. Let's go to some analysis, then we'll get to Greg. Here's John Yoo explaining how the Supreme Court ruling in this one particular case, its most important ruling he declares in 91 years. Here's what he said.
7: The FTC case, Slaughter, is the culmination of a campaign by presidents going back to Ronald Reagan, all the way through, all the presidents, all the way through to Trump, aided by really the Roberts Court, has been on this for 20 years now, to try to end the practice of Congress of creating these independent powers within the executive branch, which are not under the control of the president. This decision is perhaps the most important decision about the operation of the government since 1935, as you said, Bill. That case is called Humphrey's Executor. No longer will there be an FTC, SCC, FC. All those agencies were designed by Congress to be outside the president's control. And the court says clearly that is inconsistent with the vesting by the founders of the executive power only in the president. They're all going to be directly under the control of the president now. Huh. So it almost doesn't matter whether they're in the Treasury Department or in the State Department, because the president now can, right, give them orders and fire them if they don't obey.
6: All right, let's get Greg Jarrett's reaction to all of this. Greg, I tend to agree with John Yoo on this and his analysis. This is the Slaughter case, where the dismissal of two Democratic commissioners from the FTC by President Trump, and finding that their removal conflicted with statutory requirements. What is your take?
8: Well, John Yoo's right. Finally, after 91 years, the president gets to regain control of the out-of-control alphabet soup of federal agencies that mushroomed during the 20th century, the so-called administrative state, that has behaved, and you and I have talked about it, Sean, as a fourth branch of government, unelected people, totally unaccountable to anyone, who wield enormous power. And today, Chief Justice John Roberts said, that's enough. And he restored common sense by saying, look, these agency officials who exercise executive power are accountable to the chief executive, the president. And executive power rests solely on the president and nobody else. So he can fire them at will, because removal is a necessary component of presidential control. And the court said, by the way, Congress cannot restrict the president's control over these agency officers. So, you know, in doing this, the Supreme Court reversed itself. As John Yoo pointed out, the Humphreys executor decision, a horrible decision in 1935 by a different Supreme Court, obviously, that prevented presidents from firing officials at these regulatory agencies. That was a wrongheaded decision. And now, finally, it is dead and buried.
6: What did you make of the Supreme Court ruling today on counting mail-in ballots after Election Day? Jonathan Turley, our colleague, he described this as a significant loss for Republicans. It makes no sense to me, with maybe the exception of the military, if they need extra time because of the pace at which mail-in ballots can be sent from overseas, maybe with that exception. But he viewed this as a little bit more significant than I did. What is your take?
8: Well, I think this was the Supreme Court saying to the people across the street in Congress, if you really want to bring in these mail-in ballots and contain them, pass the Save America Act, which has a provision on that. This ruling wasn't about ideology. It was a specific reading of existing federal law. And the court said that the federal statute specifies when voters must vote, but it says nothing at all about when mail-in ballots must be received. And the court said it's up to Congress to pass a law, i.e. Save America Act, be received. And the court said it's up to Congress to pass a law, i.e. Save America Act, if it wants ballots to be received by election.

0: states the authority to administer elections, and that includes vote counting. However, the court said the Constitution does give Congress the power to override or modify those state rules, such as Mississippi and California and elsewhere. But until that happens, you're going to have these nightmare scenarios, such as California, where you don't know the results for many days or weeks, and that only fuels distrust in the integrity of elections. I see this as the Supreme Court sort of lighting a fire under Congress, that if you really want to fix elections, pass a law.
1: You know, they often go back and pretty much advise Congress to do such without such explicit language as you're using. I think the case that is going to matter the most is the issue of birthright citizenship. Over the years, we've used the term anchor babies. People come from other countries. They give birth to a child in the U.S. and automatically they are a U.S. citizen. Now, you've heard oral arguments. You've heard, different analysis of it. What's your take?
0: Well, I wrote a column immediately after the president issued his executive order when he took office on birthright citizenship. And I argued that he had a valid argument because I went back to, and you can read it online, take some time to find it, but you'll find it. The debate that took place between the sponsors and the authors of that particular provision of the 14th Amendment. And it was abundantly clear to me from the words they spoke on the floor of the U.S. Senate that they did not intend for this to include, children or anybody who's not a legal resident. I was disappointed as I listened to the oral argument that wasn't emphasized enough. Now, that doesn't mean that the Supremes themselves aren't looking at that in context. But, I think the odds are that the president's going to lose on birthright citizenship. If he does, I think it's a wrong decision. It would be up to Congress to fix it. It's astonishing to me that, you hear Chuck Schumer say over and over again, oh, it's Jim Crow 2.0. He apparently doesn't realize it was Democrats that created the Jim Crow laws, which were hideous and awful. And this has nothing to do about disenfranchising African-American voters. If you look at the polling data, they're among the highest, 78% or something like that, want valid voter ID. And it's silly to argue in this day and age that these people don't have ID. You have to have an ID to do anything, to pick up medicine, to travel, to go anywhere, even to attend a Democrat rally, you got to have an ID. So, I think they want to cheat, and they're creating the conditions to do so.
1: All right, quick break. More with our legal analysis of all the Supreme Court rulings that have come down today. More with Greg Jarrett on the other side. Mark Halperin will analyze a lot of how the Democratic Party is now shifted so solidly left. All right, we're getting ready. We're going to celebrate our 250th anniversary, this milestone. Also a great time to reflect on an enduring relationship between the U.S. and Israel. Yes, our greatest ally, the most reliable ally. Let's go back to the words of President John F. Kennedy. He once said, Israel was not created in order to disappear. Israel will endure and flourish. And those words captured the spirit of a young democracy threatened and determined to survive in spite of being surrounded by so many enemies. Whatever you can do during their time of need as they fight for their survival, please go to their website. They'll give you a free USA Israel flag pin when you go online and hopefully can donate generously. 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

0: Balance with Greg Jarrett as he analyzes the Supreme Court rulings that have been released today. Overall, as you look at the decisions now that are coming down kind of fast and furious here, and whether it's the Slaughter case or Watson versus the RNC or the Trump versus Cook case or any of the cases that we're getting with decisions on, and as we await the final decisions, what is your take on the makeup of the court? Because when people ask me, I really can't give them a straight answer. I don't have any clue what the judicial philosophy of Amy Coney Barrett is. At times, I don't have any clue what it might be for, you know, Chief Justice John Roberts. I don't know if you have the same questions I do, but I find some of their decisions contradictory and just odd to me.
1: Well, Amy Coney Barrett tends to do whatever John Roberts does. You'll notice that in the opinions. She mimics his point of view. But for those who say that this is a one-sided court in the bag for President Trump, decisions that we saw today belie that argument. Yes, Trump has won some significant cases, but he's lost a bunch. The tariffs, for example, an important case. He didn't win that one. Birthright citizenship will come out tomorrow. I don't think he's going to win that one. I may be surprised. And then, of course, as you point out today, two cases in which Trump/Republicans did not win. The Lisa Cook case, Federal Reserve, where the president had fired her. The court said not.
0: Why do you think they bifurcated that out compared to other agencies, which gave the president an enormous amount of power? And in that case, I'm talking about the Slaughter case.
1: Yeah. So on the one hand, in the Slaughter case, the president has broad authority to fire anyone at federal regulatory agencies. But Chief Justice Roberts created an exception for the central bank, the Fed. Why? Because in creating the Fed, Congress structured it to operate independently because it recognized that monetary policy is meant to be protected from political pressure. Understand the court did not say the Fed governor can never be fired, only that removal has to meet the statutory requirements contained in that law. It's a nuanced ruling, which is why the Chief Justice authored both the Slaughter case and the Lisa Cook case, so that he himself could draw the distinction.
0: Net, would you say that this was a good day for Republicans and the president, or, you know, a split decision?
1: Oh, I'd call it a split decision. Republicans didn't win everything. But, you know, the Slaughter case is a huge decision because, as John, you pointed out, and you and I agree, this out-of-control administrative state, this fourth branch of government, has been wielding too much, enormous power since the Humphreys decision by the Supreme Court in 1935. And every single president has complained about it and been angry about it. But it took President Donald Trump to actually bring the challenge and take it all the way to the U.S. Supreme Court and get a bad decision rectified. You know, the Supreme Court has gotten a lot of decisions wrong over 250 some odd years, and they've reversed themselves and overturned themselves more than 100 times, and you can add today's decision to that long list.
0: Well, it's amazing. These decisions come out one after another today, and Greg Jarrett actually finds the time to read them all and help inform all of us. That's what makes you great at what you do. Greg Jarrett, appreciate your time, sir. Thank you, as always. All right, my friend, 800-941-SEAN is our number.
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3: Good evening and happy Sunday, Central Illinois, here to WAND Forecast. As we head into this evening, we're tracking a few more spotty showers, maybe a rumble of thunder, but we're drying out as we head into the late evening hours and clearing our skies out overnight, setting us up for cooler temperatures, especially behind our cool front in the mid-60s. And tomorrow, we're topping off in the mid-low 80s. I'm meteorologist Olivia Colo.
4: ABC News, I'm Mike Dubusky. Extreme weather putting a damper on some of this weekend's 4th of July celebrations. ABC's Morgan Norwood has more.
5: Nationwide, 140 million were under heat alerts, stretching from the Midwest to the East Coast, setting record highs in more than a dozen cities. Philadelphia, the birthplace of the nation, hitting 101 degrees. And if you're wondering, back on July 4th, 1776, Thomas Jefferson recorded a high temperature of just 76 degrees.
4: In New Jersey, temperatures are suspected to have caused at least 19 deaths. Meanwhile, in California, one person was killed in a fireworks explosion, authorities say. Two other people sustained serious injuries. Tomorrow, a five-day hearing will begin for Tyler Robinson, the man accused of shooting conservative activist Charlie Kirk. A state judge is slated to decide if there's enough evidence for the case to proceed to trial and whether Robinson could face the death penalty. This is ABC News.

You've been diagnosed with COPD, but breathing seems to be getting harder. Everyday activities, walking to the mailbox, going up the stairs, talking on the phone take more effort than they used to. You're short of breath more often, flare-ups are happening more frequently, and slowly, life starts to feel smaller. Is this you? If your COPD symptoms are getting worse, there may be options that can help you breathe easier and get back to doing more of what matters to you. 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
0: All right, 25 now till the top of the hour. 800-941-SEAN, our number if you want to be a part of the program. I just wanted to do a check-in. There's a guy I'm going to introduce you to in a second. His name is Brian Stern, and he's the Grey Bull Rescue Chairman and Founder. And we saw what happened. He's a veteran of more than 800 rescue evacuation missions worldwide. And Brian has helped save in the course of his life. This is his passion. This is really what he was born to do, if you ask me. He has saved more than 8,700 lives and served as a first responder, even during the 9/11 attacks. And anyway, he's bringing his expertise in terms of, you know, a lot of the devastation that happened in Venezuela. There's a lot of outrage growing after a video surfaced appearing to show the regime's interior minister preventing members of a U.S. rescue delegation from actually assisting the people that desperately needed help, which makes no sense at all. Secretary of State Marco Rubio weighed in on this. Let's play it.
2: We're already deploying search and rescue teams from Fairfax County, Virginia, and Los Angeles. There'll be some others we'll add. That's their most immediate need right now is search and rescue efforts. They have a bunch of collapsed buildings, and so they'll need a lot of help in terms of digging through that. The airport there is badly damaged, so we'll have to rely on the Department of War to deploy assets there. And then we're also helping them with some overhead imagery, especially in coastal areas where they don't have full visibility over what the damage has been and what the impact has been. Those are the acute, like short-term needs over the next 48 to 72 hours, because in search and rescue, you're trying to get to people while you can still save their lives. They're buried under rubble. And other countries are responding as well. The Qataris have already offered assistance, as we spoke to them earlier today as well. El Salvador has stepped up, and multiple countries around the region, including Chile and others, have reached out to us to communicate and get that happening. As we move forward with that response, with the sort of the short-term phase of response recovery, the second phase, of course, will be identifying their more longer-term and acute needs. What are the things over the long-term they're going to need help with? We'll have a better assessment of that after the next 48 hours when we're on the ground, and as the Venezuelan authorities get more visibility as to the level of damage in terms of housing. Where do you put all these people that don't have anywhere to go live? What we can do to help restore or help them restore their communications, their internet, their telecom, and so forth.
0: One of the things that defines the people of this great country, and there are so many things that define its greatness, is whether it's fellow Americans in need, whether it's a tsunami, you know, somewhere around the world somewhere, whether there's any other natural disaster, the ability of the American people, the generosity of the American people to rise to the occasion and provide the food and the water and the medicine and the supplies and the, you know, the equipment that are needed to help people out in their worst moments is beyond inspiring. And I think there's no better, more generous country than ours. That's why it's hard to understand why some Democrats don't take pride in their country. Anyway, here to give us an update on it is Brian Stern. He's with Grey Bull Rescue. He's the chairman and founder, and he is staged and ready in the Caribbean to help in these missions following these catastrophic earthquakes, and he is bringing us an update today. Brian, thanks for being on the ground. I think it's a pretty impressive record that you've helped save more than 8,700 lives in your life, but clearly that's your calling, and you're great at it. How do things stand now?
3: Thanks for having us, Sean. Things are complicated. The video that you were just referencing, where you see Diosdado Cabello kind of adversarial with a search and rescue team from America, it's fascinating because he's literally that same guy, Diosdado Cabello, is on the same exact indictment as Nicolas Maduro. And there remains a Rewards for Justice bounty on his head, still to this very day. So I bring that up just to showcase the complexity of this whole mess. Venezuela is a complicated place. It's always been a complicated place. The largest concentration of Hezbollah outside of Lebanon is in Venezuela. And you're seeing, you know, American search and rescue teams co-located with people who have literally part of the Rewards for Justice program. And
0: all right, but the report is and there's video to back this up that has surfaced, appearing to show that the Interior Minister preventing members of a U.S. rescue delegation from actually assisting the people in Venezuela. What's that all about?
3: Well, this is the challenge, right? Back at the Minister of Interior, Diosdado Cabello is the guy in the video. We have a warrant out for his arrest as we speak. This is not a good guy. So it is not surprising that a bad guy is getting in the way of doing good things. That's what bad guys do. So, you know, the people are suffering. The people have been suffering for quite some time. Just because there was a big earthquake does not mean that the bad guys found Jesus. That's not what that means. Here on the ground, a lot of things have been frustrated. Relief efforts, humanitarian aid, search and rescue teams, as you see in the video, all kinds of things, permitting for aircraft, all kinds of things, are frustrated by the current government of Venezuela. And we need, Delcy Rodriguez, the current president of Venezuela, her stepfather is Elias Ramirez, also known as Carlos the Jackal. That's her stepdad, the godfather of international terrorism. So,
0: well, if we have an indictment for this guy, why don't we just arrest him, get him out of the way, and then the relief efforts can continue?
3: The American in the video looked more like a law enforcement officer than a fireman to me. I think he maybe should have, done some habeas corpus on Diosdado Cabello and use that to pay for humanitarian aid and search and rescue teams to come in. I don't think that's the worst idea in the world either.
0: Let me ask you this. Are you able to get to the people in need? Because time is usually of the essence after an event like this.
3: Right now, we are absolutely in recovery phase. It hasn't been called yet, but the search and rescue part, the idea of finding people who are alive, is now we're talking about divine intervention and miracles. If somebody is found alive, it's at that level. Miracles do happen, of course, but it would be anomalous. It's 1,000 degrees outside. It's very hot. Air purity is a problem. Oxygen availability in a collapsed and confined space is at a premium, plus injuries, plus heat, plus the rest. The likelihood of finding someone alive at this moment is very, very, very, very, very, very low. Therefore, this is pivoting to recovery. This is pivoting to search and recovery. And also humanitarian aid. There's lots of people in Venezuela that were already displaced because of conflict and all the rest. This earthquake did not make that situation any better.
0: Brian, we appreciate all you're doing. Please update us. If there's anything we can do to help you or any message we can send on to the administration, we'll be glad to help anywhere we can. Godspeed. Keep up the great work. And it's phenomenal what you're doing. And I have every belief that, you know, that relief will get there eventually. It's too bad that you have to fight through this, you know, insanity right now.
3: The big thing we need, Sean, right now, GrableRescue.org. We need people to go to the website and donate. We're a 501c3, and helicopters and boats do not pay for themselves. Everything costs money out here. So we need people to listen and to please try and help people out. That's the best way people can help right now is give money to good organizations doing good work.
0: Well, we'll put that up on my website, Hannity.com. Brian, appreciate you being with us. Thank you, sir. All right, quick break. Right back to our phones this Monday, 800-941-SEAN. Our number if you want to be a part of the program.
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0: You know, from America's Revolutionary War to Israel's now fight for their very survival in 1948, Israel has faced from day one moment after another. 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And here's what he said.
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0: right, back to our busy phones. It's toll-free this Monday, 800-941-SHAWN. Joe in my free state of Florida. Joe, how are you? Glad you called.
1: Doing great. How are you, Sean?
0: I'm good, sir. What's happening?
1: I'm actually right up the road from you on Amelia Island. The only place nice in South Florida there. Hey, wanted to talk to you a little bit about Democratic Socialists in regards to, are they just a little bit ahead of their time? Believe me, I don't agree with their ideology on a lot of the things, but with AI and us having to go to universal basic income, or as Elon Musk would like to say, a high income, I'm looking at something like 3.5 million telecom jobs, just call center jobs alone, being replaced by AI. Now, if we go to a basic income, universal basic income, that effect, not only on those individuals, but also on income taxes, and how do we fund that? Do we end up going to a tariff-type system? Or how do, I mean, there's a lot of different things that we're looking at, and when the AI takes over in regards to the jobs, and I don't know if we're overly prepared for that.
0: Joe, first of all, I would argue AI is not the future. AI is now. This very question that you're asking me, I had an opportunity to ask Elon Musk. He thinks in the end it's going to be net-net, meaning, yeah, there will be some job displacement, but there will be many, many other jobs that are created. I am trying to encourage everyone that listens to this program, and if you have children or grandchildren, you know, make sure that they are well versed in artificial intelligence, and they develop the knowledge, the expertise, and the skills that are necessary, because it is the future. It's not like it is now. There's not a day that goes by I don't use Grok. Not a single day of my life, and I look everything up on Grok. Everything, and you can get information at your fingertips. You can speak into it. And, you know, what's interesting, there are now schools that are developing, you know, entirely new curriculums. And what they're doing is they'll go through the basics, reading, writing, math, science, for like 2 or 3 hours a day based on what a student's grade level happens to be at any given moment. And then they spend the rest of the day on computers, learning AI, learning all aspects of AI, also finding their individual interest within it. And I'm telling you, that's going to be the next generation of millionaires, billionaires, and very wealthy people in this country. If people put their head in the sand, and I don't care how old you are, I've always been a big believer in lifelong learning. If you think that I don't need to learn it, you do. And not only are you going to learn it, you're going to have fun doing it. There's a lot of fun stuff you can experiment with. You know, and I personally like Grok, but get whatever one you want. It doesn't really matter. But to understand the power of this tool and the impact it's having currently and will have in the future, it's critical for everybody to understand this. Very, very important.
1: I agree.
0: All right, Joe. Appreciate it, man. Lance is in New Jersey. What's up, Lance? How are you? Glad you called, sir. Happy Monday.
2: Happy Monday to you. And, thank you very much for what you do, and all the prayers and hopes to the people and the country of Venezuela. And I do hope our rescue effort gets there with a little bit more expediency, even though things are geared towards the Middle East. I don't know if you remember about a year ago that AI had the some people had generated the picture of the Statue of Liberty a year ago with a burqa on it. And I thought it was like comical, or you know, for foreboding or foreshadowing what could possibly happen. And lo and behold, now you have the mayor, and Mamdani is a product of generation and a half of being planted and allowing to grow and evolve, and with like you said, the media pushing itself and pushing that ideology. I can't wait to see a makeup of how people have lost their ability to be jingoist or jingoism.
0: I contend that if you want to work hard, and I mean really hard, and you are dedicated to whatever profession you choose, I don't think you can fail in America. unless you have some type of disability that would prevent you from achieving that goal. I don't think you can fail. One of the most interesting things about the World Cup to me, and I'm not a big soccer fan, is the reaction of people from around the world and how stunned they are at how great America is, because I think they have had a false perception of us, probably generated in part by government officials that are pushing and indoctrinating them into socialism. I've got to run. Appreciate the call. Here it is. We're headed towards America's 250. Want to do something meaningful, will have a lasting impact this Independence Day. When is the last time you've read the Declaration of Independence, start to finish? Now, we have partnered with our friends at Americans for Prosperity. They have launched the Declaration Project. It is a nationwide effort to help Americans rediscover the principles that have made this country exceptional. Principles like dignity and freedom and opportunity and self-governance. And the Declaration, I mean, a document unlike any other, you know, where rights come from God, our creator, and that government derives their just powers from you, the consent of the governed. These truths are not just museum pieces. They are the foundation of American liberty. So as the 4th of July now approaches, I hope you'll take time and read the Declaration aloud with your family, your friends, and then maybe you can talk about what those words mean to you and what it means to other family members. 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Anyway, please join us. 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Join the movement. We have a website set up. 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
0: 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And stay tuned for more right after the latest news. All right, inflation fears are back as the Treasury yields now hit their highest levels in nearly 20 years. What does that mean for your money? 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And that means heroes like U.S. Army Sergeant William Bernard McKenna. Now, motivated by the tragedy of 9/11, he enlisted. He served two tours of duty in Iraq, where he was exposed daily to toxic chemicals from those burn pits. Now, less than a year after returning from his final tour, he lost his life to T-cell lymphoma. He left behind his devoted wife, Dina, their two daughters. Now, his wife, Dina, continues to fight tirelessly for veterans exposed to burn pits. Now, the Tunnel to Towers Foundation honored William's memory and his family's sacrifice. 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

Good afternoon and happy Sunday, Central Illinois. Here's your WAND forecast. We're tracking a few more isolated showers and thunderstorms today. Not severe weather, but certainly a few heavier downpours at times. Otherwise, we'll be drying out late tonight, clearing out overnight. We're getting behind our cold front as well, so temperatures today are cooler in the mid to low 80s, and tomorrow we're staying on the cooler side with similar temperatures. I'm Olivia Colon.

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0: Does the Democratic Party actually need to embrace the moniker of socialism, lean into it?
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4: 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Coming up next, our final news roundup and information overload hour.
6: All right, news roundup and information overload hour. Here's our toll-free telephone number if you want to be a part of the program. It is 800-941-SEAN if you want to join us. I have been making the case on this program, on my TV show, that these are uncharted waters in terms of a midterm election year. Usually, historically, trends show that the party in power, in other words, the party that has the White House, more often than not, there have been a few exceptions, will lose seats in the House and usually the Senate as well. And it usually is a better off year, election year for the party out of power. I'm arguing that all bets are off and these are uncharted waters. Because the Democratic Party that once existed, that we once talked about and spoke about for decades, no longer exists as it once was. For a Democratic Party to adopt, and we've gone over, you know, Graham Platner's record, you know, ad nauseum. I won't repeat it all here. And the more interesting part of it is that so-called leaders of the Democratic Party will not condemn Graham Platner. If anything, they have embraced him. You've got a guy, El Sayed, running for the Senate in Michigan that is out there campaigning with a guy by the name of Hassan Piker, who said that America deserved 9/11. Then you got Sixgender Tallarico and God is non-binary and all these other bizarre comments about putting a welcome mat on the border with Texas and having open borders. And he wants to run a meatless campaign down there and wants to fight for the rights of transgender men to have access to abortion. Other comments about Jesus have really raised a lot of people's eyebrows there. So if you look at this party, now you add to this what happened last week, and you've got all these Mamdani-backed radicals, Democratic socialists, I would argue communists, but let's not, you know, split hairs here. People that don't want police at all, like this woman Avila, or supporting, you know, the Block the Bombs Act to halt any U.S. defense of Israel. It's become, you know, the squad, the anti-Israel crowd has gotten louder and louder and louder. This is a woman that participated in a pro-Palestinian rally in Times Square, New York, on the day after October 7th, 2023. Now, you got all the other candidates and their radicalism is just as bad. But then you've got like, where is the rest of the Democratic Party that used to be more reasonable, more moderate? And but for the exception of John Fetterman, I can't think of one Democrat that has the moral courage to stand up against what is a full-on takeover of a party that used to be far more moderate, and I thought they were always kind of extreme anyway, but there's a Politico report today that the Democratic Socialists are now planning to topple Chuck Schumer. I think that's just, you know, that's going to be the canary in the coal mine for them, but, you know, their silence is deafening. Jeffries has a socialism dilemma. New York Victory is exposed in the Democratic Party. You know, Van Jones has just hit the panic button, warning that the roof is collapsing on the Democratic Party. He says this is a new era of Democratic Party politics. And then you look at, you know, other things like polls that have just recently come out. America's pride in the U.S. and democracy is dropping dramatically, especially among Democrats. It's stayed relatively the same among Republicans. Anyway, here to analyze or help us analyze all of this, we welcome back to the program our friend Mark Halpern. He's the editor-in-chief of Two Way. Do you agree with me that these are uncharted waters? We've never seen a midterm election, you know, unfolding like this before?
7: Sean, good afternoon, good evening, good day. I agree with about 98% of what you said. I'll say we're not waiting for the canary in the coal mine. The canary has passed away and has been long buried. We've already seen in this New York race just a watershed moment, not just for the Democrats, but for the country. I've been trying to think of what would be the equivalent laundry list of right-wing positions that if a candidate took them and then they were endorsed by Speaker Johnson, how the media would react to that. Because on Saturday, after days of equivocating, Hakeem Jeffries tweeted out his support for these three radical candidates in New York. And he doesn't want to engage on their policy positions and their past social media posts. But this is an extraordinary group of people who have infiltrated the Democratic Party. They're hostile to the Democratic Party, but because they're outsiders and because they're left wing and because they oppose the status quo, they're winning races, not in every district, but in enough places that there is an existential and fundamental question for the party. Is this kind of person welcome in the Democratic Party or not? And the verdict, you know, Fetterman's not the only one, Josh Gottheimer, the congressman from New Jersey. There's a few other examples. The rest of the party seems to be so afraid of this part of the movement that they're welcoming them in.
6: So how does this play out? Now, you can add to this a couple of other parts of this equation heading into this midterm. One, you have a Supreme Court decision on racial gerrymandering that did not go the Democrats' way. Abigail Spanberger's power grab, that didn't go Democrats' way. I think you're looking at a net 10 to 12 gerrymandered seats that will help Republicans. I argue they just basically are catching up to what the Democrats have been doing for decades. But so there's a lot of factors here, a lot of things, a lot of balls in the air that to me make this unpredictable. Now, I'll add this and then I want your thoughts. I don't think the events that will define the outcome of this election have even happened yet. We have to see how Iran plays out. We have to see if there's here a lot of things, a lot of balls in the air that to me make this unpredictable. Now, I'll add this and then I want your thoughts. I don't think the events that will define the outcome of this election have even happened yet. We have to see how Iran plays out. We have to see if Scott Bessent is right and the economy is going to

0: American taxpayers. I mean, do you agree that it's too unpredictable this moment to figure out what's going to happen?
1: I'd say the two factors you cited, plus a third I'd add, the end of the war, if it happens, whether Scott Bessent's right about the economy, and then how do people feel about the president and the job he's doing. As of today, despite those factors you cited, redistricting and the Senate battleground map, which favors Republicans, despite that, as of today, the Republicans would lose both chambers. But there's time for things to improve for the Republicans. And part of that improvement could come with the Democrats welcoming Democratic Socialists into their tent. I think that's an unpredictable variable, too. It's as unpredictable as whether the economy gets better, whether the war comes to a good conclusion for the United States. Because on paper, this should just be a layup, slam dunk, whatever metaphor you want to use for the president and Republicans. But let's see how it gets executed, and let's see how much worse it might get. We've seen new tweets from this lady in New York, Chevalier. Let's see if there's new videos of her. I bet you there are. And Democrats are going to say, well, that she's just one person. She doesn't represent our party. Well, if she doesn't represent the party, I think the president's going to make them pay a price for not repudiating her for being a member of the party. And I think that's potentially, when you talk about this being an unpredictable year, we've never seen a party welcome in people with positions like this. Never.
0: And it's leadership not having the moral clarity, courage to take them on, with the exception of one guy, John Fetterman. Let me go to your prediction that you think, as if the election were held today, that Democrats would take the Senate. Are you saying that Graham Plattner wins Maine? Because I don't think so. Are you suggesting that they win Iowa? I don't think they win Iowa. Do you think El Sayed wins Michigan? He's got a shot for sure, but so does Mike Rogers. I think Republicans, there's no way I see Tellerico winning in Texas, and that leaves Georgia and North Carolina. Ossoff advantage him definitely going into, you know, this election year. For Mike Whatley, he's got to up his game if he wants to win in North Carolina.
1: Yeah, well, you left two off, Alaska and New Hampshire. And look, today, yes.
0: Definitely. I don't think Alaska's a problem.
1: Okay. Today, I don't either, but it's on people's list. today, some of those states would go Democrat. However, there's time. But if you look at internal Republican polling in those states, today, Mike Rogers would lose today. Today, Collins would lose today. But these races are not blowouts. And again, this is not a partisan position or a media analysis. This is what Republicans will tell you. Things have to get better in terms of the president's approval rating. Republicans have to do a stronger job of defining this as a choice election rather than a referendum on the president. I don't believe in the end the Republicans will lose Iowa or Maine. I just don't. But today they
0: will. And you don't think they'll lose Alaska either?
1: I don't. I don't think they'll lose Texas either. In fact, I still believe that Republicans have a better chance of picking up net one than Democrats have of taking the majority. And I haven't heard many people frame it that way, but I really do believe that Democrats are in real danger of losing Democratic-held seats in Michigan and in New Hampshire. And Georgia, because of what happened in the governor's race in the primaries, I think Georgia is going to be more in play than people are generally thinking now. So
0: Tell me why you think Georgia's Senate race will be in play more.
1: Because if you look at the two gubernatorial nominees, the Republicans nominated a billionaire who already spent tens of millions to get the nomination. I don't think he's going to close his checkbook. And he's a pretty good fit for the state. Democrats nominated the former very liberal governor, mayor of Atlanta. And while Democrats deride the Republican Senate nominee, Mr. Collins, I think he's done a good job so far of defining the terms of the race. So it's a red state. It's not a purple state or a blue state. I think Governor Kemp very much is determined to play a big role here. I think he'll be in sync for the first time in a while with the president. And so if you're looking at Ossoff, you know, maybe winning by three on a great day, and now we look at the governor's race, and I suspect a lot of straight ticket voting in Georgia. I'll be curious to see, after things settle down and get to the fall, what the polling is like in the governor's race. But I wouldn't be surprised to see Jackson with a substantial lead if the economy looks good. And if Jackson is going to win the governor's race by a lot, you know, you think about who's a Jackson Ossoff voter. You think there are going to be a lot of those? I don't.
0: I don't think so either. All right, quick break. More with Mark Halpern on the other side. 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

0: right, we continue with Mark Halperin, editor-in-chief of Two Way, as we break down what is really an unprecedented, you know, a midterm election year, uncharted waters, as I always say. I'm sure you saw Politico today, and they're pointing out the Democratic Socialists are now planning to take down Schumer. Schumer's silence has been deafening. It was deafening on Mamdani. It's been deafening on these three people that got elected last week. It seems to me that the only thing Chuck Schumer and Hakeem Jeffries really care about at this point in time is hanging on to, you know, their quote, positions of power. And they show just, it's not even a reluctance or resistance. It is a complete unwillingness to take on these radical ideas. Does that spread across the country? Is there a nationwide effect to what they're doing?
1: Look, we had in 2016, two people run for their major party presidential nominations who weren't members of their own party. One became the nominee of his party and changed the party fundamentally and has kept control of it for 10 years, remade it in his image. The other was cheated out of the nomination by the establishment, Bernie Sanders. Had they not cheated the Democrats out of the establishment, not cheated Bernie Sanders out of the nomination, I suspect Sanders would have been in control of the Democratic Party and done the mirror image of what Donald Trump is. What's more popular within the Democratic base right now, where all the energy and activeness is? Socialism or Chuck Schumer? We know the answer to that is. So they can read polls. They hear from their advisors. They read social media. They're trying to save their lives, and they're thinking on very old-fashioned terms about power and about party and about the country. And maybe they can hang on a little bit longer, but they're making a deal with the devil here regarding the traditional views of the party. And they're really taking a risk that what they're going to end up with is nothing. They'll lose their jobs. They'll be overthrown by the socialists, and they won't have done everything they could to try to keep the party moored to something more towards the center.
0: I'd say we're 95% in agreement at this moment in time. I think obviously events will change things. I want to see how the economy recovers.
1: Yep.
0: I want to see how the issue with the RAND plays out. So there's a lot that will happen between now and November. It's going to be, to me, it's the most fascinating midterm I've ever seen in my lifetime. But Mark Halperin, appreciate you. Don't forget, you can find Mark. He's the editor-in-chief of Two Way. Appreciate you being with us as always. Thanks, Mark.
1: Thank you, sir.
0: 800-941-SEAN, our number. You want to be a part of the program now to mark the 25th anniversary of 9/11/01. 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And May through September, the Foundation's Steel Across America Tour, they're now transporting a powerful symbol of reverence, resilience to communities all across the country. It is an authentic steel beam from the World Trade Center. Now, this in honor of the 343 members of the New York Fire Department that made the ultimate sacrifice on that day. 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

0: News. I'm Mike Dubusky. Extreme temperatures in New Jersey may have led to 19 deaths, state officials now say. Most of the Northeast and Midwest has been battling extreme temperatures this holiday weekend, and right behind all that heat, intense rain. ABC's Evelyn Holmes is in Chicago.
1: Parts of the south suburbs hit hard overnight by flash flooding. In Dalton, it's possible that the basements of some homes have flooded. And in Harvey, several motorists had to be rescued after their cars got stuck in high standing water. The rain may be over, but there are still warnings to be careful. There's still high standing water in some spots and even in some viaducts.
0: Meanwhile, 4th of July celebrations turned deadly in Chino, California yesterday when police say a fireworks explosion killed a woman in her 20s and injured several others. West Virginia's governor now says over two dozen agencies are responding to a massive fire in Parkersburg, burning at a warehouse that stores plastics. No one's been hurt in the blaze. This is ABC News.
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2: Our friend Eric Schmidt, Senator Missouri, was AG for a long time before he became a senator. And before I get to some other issues that I want to talk to him about, the SAVE Act among them, I'm dying to get your take. I honestly cannot believe the Supreme Court decision on birthright citizenship today. The idea that people that don't respect our laws, our sovereignty, our borders get rewarded, and now it's codified by the U.S. Supreme Court. How could this do anything other than encourage people from around the globe to just, you know, just make it across the border and you're home free? I mean, I can't believe what a bad decision it is. And if you look at the history of the 14th Amendment and its text, I mean, and its limit to it, you know, all persons born on or naturalized in the U.S. and subject to the jurisdiction thereof. Don't those words matter?
3: Yeah, it is a shockingly bad decision, Sean. And also, you have to, if you take it into the context of the Civil Rights Act that took place in 1866, the authors of that knew exactly what they were doing. If you read the text, you know, Senator Howard, who was the author, explicitly said this wasn't for foreigners, this wasn't for aliens, this was for the freed children of slaves to make sure that they were included in citizenship. They got the franchise. And it also said in other writings, including the Civil Rights Act of 1866, talks about and not subject to a foreign power, the jurisdiction of a foreign power. That's what they meant it to be, which meant if you were from somewhere else and you weren't an American citizen, your children didn't become citizens, right? I mean, it is a ridiculous interpretation that's not based in the text. It's a misreading, and it has, you know, drastic consequences. I think, you know, we've got a couple of options moving forward. I think we have a constitutional amendment. The president's already indicated in his post. Congress.
2: Yeah, but we all know to get a constitutional amendment passed.
3: Oh, I know.
2: Is like the heaviest lift you can ever have in Washington. And with a divided Congress, there's no way that's going to happen in the next 50 years, as far as I can see.
3: No, it's a terrible result. I'm not trying to sugarcoat it. It's a terrible result. And they went further than they could have. What they could have said was the president couldn't do this by way of executive order, but they didn't stop there. They basically went on to say, no, this is what the 14th Amendment means. And so it has real consequences. It's been a mixed bag. I mean, getting rid of the temporary protected status for Haitians, I mean, that was a good result. There's a couple other good results on administrative state, but this one's a big miss, no doubt about it.
2: So it, ostensibly, this codifies into law. It would grant citizenship to hundreds of thousands of children that are born annually to parents that are not citizens of this country. I mean, I'm not sure if the term anchor baby is used anymore. I really don't know. But that was a term that was used for many, many years. And people, and I frankly don't blame them. If I come from a poor country and I want a better life for my kids or grandkids, I don't blame them for looking at America as the land of milk and honey and wanting to make a perilous journey to come here for a better life for my kids. However, I think we have to be a nation governed by a constitution and by the rule of law. We've got to protect our borders, our sovereignty. And none of that happened here. And it seems like the Supreme Court just put, you know, just codified this and put their seal of approval on all of it.
3: Yeah, you don't want perverse incentives that actually encourage people to come here illegally. And now this is one that is more set in stone. It's not a question where the other thing it does, Sean, is the Justice Department needs to be very, very active on this to take on this birth tourism industry. There are literally companies in China, in other places, that will fly women who are 8 months pregnant, including, by the way, members of the CCP, members of the military, have their wives flown here at 8 or 9 months pregnant. They give birth, they get the medical care, and then a month later, they fly back to China. What is the result of that? And this was actually mentioned in one of the opinions, from Alito's opinion, that what happens then is you could have then what is now for sure a U.S. citizen spend his entire formation in China, in communist China, be indoctrinated to hate America, and then when they're 18, come back to America as a U.S. citizen and vote in our elections, contribute to campaigns. This is the practical result. And this is not some, like, theory. This is happening. The number, we don't know the exact numbers, but there's a lot of instances here. So the DOJ needs to be really vigilant about this now, and we have to stamp it out because this is big business. And now they know, the Supreme Court's weighed in on it. So this birth tourism thing's real.
2: I'm getting more and more disappointed with a lot of justices, Amy Coney Barrett and John Roberts in particular. For example, why would they side with liberal justices on this key election integrity case? And the Supreme Court giving that 5-4 ruling stating that mail-in ballots can be counted several days after they arrive. Now, it might make sense if we have military ballots coming in from abroad. I could see that being an exception. But generally speaking, is it really too much to ask the citizens of this country to vote on time or to have one day that's election day? You know, the idea that we have, you know, some states that allow voting for, you know, 30, 60 plus days, and the issues that may ultimately, you know, decide the outcome of an election haven't even happened yet in some cases.
3: Yeah, it does a couple of things. I mean, it's a bad decision, too, for a couple of reasons. One is sort of the election integrity front. This used to not be a partisan issue at all. There was a Baker-Carter commission 20 years ago that was bipartisan that said, hey, here are the 10 things you can do to make sure that you don't, you know, to protect against fraud. Very limited mail-in balloting. If people are truly homebound or disabled or caregiver, that's one thing. But this just mass mail-in balloting, and then you can still keep counting. The election day doesn't even matter for a week later. Not only is it ripe for fraud, it actually creates mistrust in our system, right? Like if you're still waiting in California a month later, or the votes are coming in to decide who's the president of the United States, and you don't have some finality, people are going to lose confidence in our elections. And you've seen this across the board. And so the Democrats know exactly what they're doing now. They're creating conditions where, like they had in 2020, and I was attorney general in Missouri, and we were one of the states that brought suit against Georgia, because what they did was they created a system where they mailed it out to everybody. They had drop boxes. You didn't know when things were going to be counted. It just creates these conditions that are ripe for fraud. It's the wrong way to go. And that's why the president's, you know, we talk a lot about this. I know we're going to talk about the Save America Act. The provision, and I've sponsored the five-pillar one that the president likes, which includes the mail-in balloting piece, too. He knows that this is the one that the Democrats manipulate, I think, the most. And it's important for us to do something about it. But, yeah, this opens the door for ballots to be counted after Election Day, and I think that's wrong.
2: Well, I think it's way wrong. Why is it, and, you know, we've been now talking ad nauseum about the SAVE Act. It's an 85-15 issue in terms of conservatives, Republicans in the country, but we can't get enough senators to jump on board and support this. Leader Thune has no appetite to take that issue on in a way that would be effective. It doesn't seem like there is the appetite among enough Republicans to go with an 85% issue, and I'm trying to understand why.
3: Yeah, I wish I had a good answer. I wish I had a good answer for you, Sean. I am committed, and I think the way that we should go about doing it is the talking filibuster. This is exactly what the filibuster was meant to do. And in fact, most states around the country, if you have someone trying to block legislation, they have to earn it. They got to be on the floor. They get tired. People get sleepy. They get cranky. You got to earn it. And the way it works right now is you just come in and you just say yay or nay, and you don't have 60. That's the end of it. You don't test anybody. And it also gives you an opportunity to continue to build support among the public, like you said, for an 85% issue. So that's where I'm at on it. I think there's a lot of people, but maybe not enough. So we have to keep winning that argument. The other thing I would say is it's no coincidence, Sean, that these two issues we're talking about at the same time, which is this mass migration we saw from the Democrats and election integrity. They know, even though their voters support this, their own voters. Now, you've got the hammer and sickle wave in New York. They want to have illegals vote. But I think that even some old school Democrats don't want to do it. That's why you're at 85%. But the elected Democrats at this point know they have lost the argument with the American people. And so they're so power obsessed, they're willing to import 15 million people here, and they don't care if they're citizens. to vote. That's the truth. So it affects our electoral maps. It affects how money goes to certain states. If you had a real deal where only citizens were counted in the census, California would lose a massive number of seats. And you see people walking with their feet to states like Florida, Missouri from Illinois, Texas. When the next census, we're going to pick up seats that way. And that's why I think on this whole, you know, argument about gerrymandered districts, the Democrats have been doing this for a long time. There's no Republican elected in the Northeast, Sean, no Republican elected in Congress. And so if that's the game that they're going to play, that's the game that we should play. We've got to toughen up, I think, and understand what time it is.
2: It looks like the Mamdani wing of the Democratic Party is now the dominant wing. And the more fascinating aspect of this is no Democrat but for John Fetterman will dare stand up to any of them.
3: Yeah, they've created a monster, and they actually don't know how to deal with it. Chuck Schumer is going to lose if he runs again. He will lose his Senate seat in New York to AOC, which is why I think he'll be the co-chair of her presidential committee so she doesn't run. But if it's not her, it's somebody else. They're coming for him. And they've created this monster because they've bought into this idea that we should teach our kids to hate America, that cops are bad, that federal law enforcement is bad, that Western civilization is irredeemable, and the sins of our founders should be the highlight of America 250, not this glorious republic that was created, you know, outside of human history that's allowed freedom to flourish, and you have a government that's meant to protect individual liberty. They hate all that. And now they have candidates who, by the way, if Chuck Schumer didn't actually believe it, these people really do. And they're now getting elected. These people are now running major cities, and they're going to be running for the United States Senate. And so I think that when we get closer to November, when you have a binary choice and the maps are up for grabs, Congress and the Senate, I know that not everybody is thrilled with exactly how things are going. I have my own gripes about certain things too, but the truth of the matter is that's a binary choice. If you think Joe Biden was bad, Joe Biden was a puppet for these people who wrote white papers about open borders and mass migration. What happens if you get somebody in there who actually believes all that stuff and has a whole army of people who believe it? And so our republic's on the line. The founders knew this. We're celebrating America 250. They knew how hard it was. You know, the way of the world is to aggregate power and exercise it ruthlessly. This country stands outside of history for that, to say, no, we're going to respect the will of the people. We have these rights to speak your mind and protect yourself with the Second Amendment. All that's on the line, and it's not an exaggeration. And now that they're electing people like Mamdani or these other people in New York who literally are railing against Western civilization, they want to tear it all up. And so I just think the chickens have come to roost now. And privately, some of them will tell you that that this is a different proposition than when Bill Clinton was talking about secure borders 30 years ago. They're in a whole new world now, and that's why I think our efforts have to double down.
2: I think the bigger phenomenon is that there's no Democrat. Either you are part of that radicalized group, the Mamdani, the AOC, the Grandpa Bernie, the Pocahontas, the El Sayed, Tellerico, Graham Plattner, or you're just too afraid to dare to speak out against any of them because you know the consequences will be severe. Chuck Schumer, he thinks that this will save his job as minority leader. It won't. I don't think Hakeem Jeffries survives either.
3: Right. They get a tiger by the tail. And that's the truth. And then you've got a guy like Tallarico who comes out of like a woke lab. I mean, the way that he talks, it's like woke 1.0. This isn't 2020 anymore. And that was the language, remember, everyone was supposed to accept. And it's why when I was attorney general, we fought back so hard because you could just see the landscape and what was happening. And people were being intimidated and censored and being told that you can't question this and you got to say that. The American people, I think, responded, and the fever broke in 2024. And so now they have a candidate who's everything that they said in 2020 and 2021 is coming back. But that's what they really believe. I mean, this whole like eight different genders and I am a Christian, but I hate, you know, Christianity. This stuff is crazy. It's crazy. Now, I don't know, maybe it would work in Oregon, but this is Texas. I know that dog wouldn't hunt in Missouri. I can't believe it worked in Texas.
2: That dog ain't going to hurt and hunt in Texas. God bless Texas. No way. The fact that they think they can spend tens of millions and is insane to me. They have so misjudged the people of Texas. It's actually laughable. Anyway, Eric Schmidt, Missouri Senator, appreciate you. Thanks for being with us. 800-941-SHAWN is our number. You want to be a part of the program.
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0: To mark the 25th anniversary of 9/11/01, the Tunnel to Towers Foundation, they are embarking on the most comprehensive commemoration in their history, one that honors the past, serves those in need today, and educates the generations of tomorrow. 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

0: Look, everyone needs a safety security plan for you and your family. Now, there are instances where only one option is going to do, and that's a lethal option. According to the FBI, recent statistics, 2022, that is less than 0.01% of all altercations that require that response. That's BYRNA.com today.
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0: You know, from America's Revolutionary War to Israel's now fight for their very survival in 1948, Israel has faced from day one, one moment after another. Their courage has been tested. You know, 1985, President Reagan delivered these remarks about America's commitment to stand with Israel. And here's what he said.
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0: Does the Democratic Party actually need to embrace the moniker of socialism, lean into it?
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1: All right, thanks, Scott Shannon. 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Toll-free, it is 800-941-SEAN if you want to be a part of the program. In a minute, we're going to be joined by Mike Howell, president of the Oversight Project. Jeff Clark will also join us, vice president of litigation at the Oversight Project, to talk about, you might remember that there were tapes and conclusions of conversations that then President Joe Biden had with Robert Hur. And the conclusion of Hur was that if he ever was indicted, that he'd probably come off as a very forgetful old man who was very nice, but he would not be in any condition for the most part to, in fact, defend himself, and no jury would convict him as a result of it. You know, we don't talk about this enough, and it really should be talked about more. There were two big, massive lies during the Biden years. One, the border's closed, the border's secure. We've gone through that time and time again. And it is so frustrating to actually know that we were just flat out being lied to. I mean, if you go back to the 2019, we were pointing out Joe's cognitive decline. So these tapes now are about to be released, and the Oversight Project secures a major victory to force the release of the auto pen Biden tapes from 2016, 2017, with the man he paid to write a book for him. And if you recall, he gave these long form interviews. They were recorded with this author, and it became a big deal. And Robert Hur, who was the special counsel at the time, had access to this, which resulted in his conclusion that this guy's a cognitive mess, without saying it as bluntly as I just did. But, you know, with this recent move, these tapes are going to be released probably in the next couple of weeks. And when it happens, I think it should shock the conscience of a country, because it is the single biggest, in my view, you know, maybe you can look at Woodrow Wilson in a coma, and maybe that's the only comparison we can come up with historically, but this guy was not fit to be the president of the United States. Let me just remind you, because there were tapes that we played regularly on this program. You know, this is probably my favorite. Joe, you know, mumbling, bumbling, stumbling, as he often did. And this was the RNC ad that, you know, had the piano playing in the background.
2: The political coverage. Look. Some of the political players and some of the. Let me ask a rhetorical question. No, anyway.
1: Now, maybe the worst thing is, one has to wonder. I could tell you that I care about everybody that works on the show. If I was watching somebody on this show and they were struggling cognitively to the point where I was wondering if they're having a stroke, ask yourself if a loved one, of a husband, a wife, a boyfriend, girlfriend, a child, you know, relative, maybe even somebody you don't like, and you think they may be in the middle of a serious, some type of cognitive event before the world on stage, would the average person just stand back and not lift a finger and not do a thing and then go out after that debate and tell the world how great he did when it was so obvious that he didn't? Because this is what Jill Biden is saying now, which is very different than what she was saying after Joe Biden debated Donald Trump.
3: Were you horrified as you saw it unfold?
4: I wasn't horrified. I was frightened because I had never, ever seen Joe like that before or since. Never.
3: Or since.
4: Yes.
3: Or You've since. Never seen him like
4: never.
3: That.
4: No.
3: What happened?
4: I don't know what happened. I mean, when I, as I watched it, I thought, oh my God, he's having a stroke. And it scared me to death.
1: I just flat out don't believe that. I don't believe one word of that. And then she went out there. And then where was that event, Linda, that they went to right afterwards? And, you know, she was bragging about how great he did that night. And why would you take him to an event if you thought, or if you were thinking at the time that, in fact, he might have been having a stroke? That's insane. Then you go back to the debate itself. One of the moderators asked Donald Trump, would you like to expand on what Joe Biden said? It might be one of the great debate lines of all time. And when he said, well, I have no idea what he said, and I don't think he has any idea what he's talking about. Listen.
5: I've changed it in a way that now you're in a situation where there are 40% fewer people coming across the border illegally. That's better than when he left office. And I'm going to continue to move until we get the total ban on the total initiative relative to what we're going to do with more Border Patrol and more asylum officers.
6: President Trump?
7: I really don't know what he said at the end of that sentence. I don't think he knows what he said either.
1: I mean, it was just an epic moment, but I don't know how soon these tapes are going to be released. Here to shed some light on it, Mike Howell, president of the Oversight Project, Jeff Clark, vice president of litigation at the Oversight Project. Mike, let me start with you. Let's talk about when these tapes, when we expect them to be released. My understanding was 3 weeks.
8: Yep, that's right. But in that time frame, Joe Biden's lawyers, and he's got a whole suite of fancy lawyers wondering how he's affording it, because the billables, I'm sure, absolutely through the roof. Well, they appealed. They're asking the judge to reconsider. So our team is responding to that right now. We don't think he has a persuasive argument. It borderlines on absurd, to be honest with you. But we expect and hope that we will win in this appeal stage. And that's what's next. And if we do, then the tapes will come out soon within the deadline imposed by the district court. And just to add one thing to your introduction there, something you left out, is the credibility of Jill Biden as a doctor. You know, the fact that she told the whole world she was a doctor and then thought he was having a seizure. I think then the tapes will come out soon within the deadline imposed by the district court. And just to add one thing to your introduction there, something you left out, is the credibility of Jill Biden as a doctor. You know, the fact that she told the whole world she

0: behind the scenes, they were propping up a fake president to have an entire executive branch run by AutoPen Fiat that we're still trying to figure out who had access to. Clearly, the president wasn't able to exercise his authorities. I mean, that much is stipulated now, even by Democrats. I have serious questions about whether they even tried to make him aware of some of the decisions that were being made in his name, like the decision at the end of his term on January 17th to let some 2,500 of, you know, he called them nonviolent, or the White House called them nonviolent criminal offenders, you know, to shorten their sentences from federal prison. We discovered that so many of these people are violent offenders. Some of them are being rearrested, you know, particularly down in Florida. It's a whole mess, and it was just the Constitution was completely ignored. We're supposed to have one president, and we had the exact opposite in the AutoPen device running this country.
1: See, Jeff, I think it actually runs a little deeper than what Mike is saying. I don't think it's just an AutoPen issue. I think it's who was in charge issue, who is making these decisions, who is actually... You know, I mean, what did Joe know? When did he know it? Based on my reading of Robert Herr and his report and his analysis of his psychological state, his awareness was so low. I don't think it's possible that Joe was capable of making any decisions at all. And that means somebody else was in charge. We just don't know who.
2: Exactly, Sean, and thanks for having me. Look, this is a crisis of the legitimacy of government during the Biden era. And these tapes that Joe Biden did with his ghostwriter, Mark Zwanitzer, for which he got paid $8 million, by the way, in a book advance, they go back to 2016 and 2017. And so we believe that when we can actually hear these tapes, especially in the audio form and not just look at them on paper, they're going to show that he was not fit for office even to run, that he was senile as of 2016, 2017. It's just that it got worse, as we saw, and I think difficult for them to somehow prop him up with, you know, injections or supplements or something to kind of get him into shape. But he did crash and burn in the debate, as you showed in that clip. And look, the American people are entitled to know that that is the state of someone who is supposed to be wielding the unitary power of the executive, where the buck stops, as Harry Truman would say, for all decisions in the executive branch. In reality, we believe and the AutoPen use, you know, that was out the wazoo, shows that there was really a committee of sorts of unknown dimensions and with unknown members who was actually running the country. It's worse than the idea that, you know, the wife of Woodrow Wilson was kind of temporarily trying to paper things over for a period of time. This is an entire presidential administration occurred under someone who was not capable of making decisions. And this is one of the reasons why we're trying to get these documents. Hopefully we should get them within 2 weeks, unless the appeal is successful. And today we oppose the appeal. What we're trying to show is that the American people should be able to hear Biden for themselves, listen to the tapes, and then they should be able to make a determination of, you know, was Robert Herr correct in saying that he shouldn't be prosecuting Joe Biden? I mean, this is of immense importance, because Biden retained classified documents when he had no declassification powers, going back to when he was a senator and to when he was vice president. So this documents case, we think, is vitally important. And the reason why Biden's wheeled out his lawyers to block this is because he does not want this information, and the Democrat Party does not want this information coming out before the midterms.
1: All right, quick break. Right back. More with Mike Howell, president of the Oversight Project, and Jeff Clark, vice president of litigation at the Oversight Project, talking about the tapes that, of course, now hopefully will be released. With Joe Biden and his ghostwriter for his book, we could have these tapes as soon as a couple of weeks from now. Looking forward to that. But we continue with Mike Howell and Jeff Clark.
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0: right, quick break, final moments. Mike Howell, Jeff Clark will join us. We'll talk more about when it's likely these tapes of Joe Biden with his ghostwriter might be released and all of America can hear what in all likelihood, what I would suspect is going to be a massive cover-up. One of the biggest problems we have, and I'll go back to Mike, is, you know, it all depends on what judge you get, what jurisdiction you get, and if you have a liberal activist judge, then you're in trouble.
1: Yeah, that's absolutely right. We're fighting in tough terrain here in Washington, D.C., which makes what Jeff and the other lawyers of the Oversight Project are doing so remarkable. The case has been so well presented and argued that, you know, they were able to secure the initial victory, and I believe will secure on appeal. And it what makes it even truly more remarkable is the amount of resources that Biden's team has thrown at this. He's employed a lawyer by the name of Amy Jeffries, who's married to a judge on the D.C. court. And so we're truly, you know, fighting an away game here. But we got a good decision initially, and we hope we will survive on appeal. We, you know, obviously are responding to their arguments, and we'll have that out soon. But, you know, I imagine that even if we win, they won't go away. But this is truly a David versus Goliath fight. I mean, we discovered at the Oversight Project the AutoPen controversy initially and have propelled the investigation over the years. And this is well over a year-long court case. There are some others. But versus all, you know, obstacles, odds, and, you know, financial disadvantages, we have some things on our side that will compel us to win. Namely, that is the truth. And better and tougher fighting attorneys arguing the case and winning. And so while it is uphill, like, I am confident and extraordinarily proud that this team, the small team of the Oversight Project, has, with, you know, just our small group, propelled this not only from the launch, but now even fighting the uphill battle in court. And we're not going to stop there. There needs to be not just awareness of you know, what happened. There needs to be accountability. The sin here is really corporate on the Democratic Party. It's not just Joe Biden and those around him. It's those who...
0: Listen, nobody's ever going to convince me that everybody around him knew. Everybody around him covered it up. Everybody around him, I believe, if they didn't see it, they are absolutely blind, if they even got to see him. I've got to run. Great work. We look forward to these tapes being released. We'll have you guys back when that happens. 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
0: You know, from America's Revolutionary War to Israel's now fight for their very survival in 1948, Israel has faced from day one moment after another. 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And here's what he said.
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5: Good evening and happy Sunday, Central Illinois, here to WAND Forecast. As we head into this evening, we're tracking a few more spotty showers, maybe a rumble of thunder, but we're drying out as we head into the late evening hours and clearing our skies out overnight, setting us up for cooler temperatures, especially behind our cool front in the mid-60s. And tomorrow, we're topping off in the mid to low 80s. I'm meteorologist Olivia Colo.
6: ABC News, I'm Mike Dubosky. It was a treacherous holiday weekend for much of the country, with triple-digit temperatures linked to 19 deaths in New Jersey and power outages elsewhere. Meanwhile, the growing threat now is severe rain and flooding. Ameth Shenoy lives in Naperville, Illinois.
7: It was kind of scary because it was pouring a lot, and the water was almost up till the height of the tire.
6: One person is dead after a fireworks explosion last night in Chino, California. Gabriel Gilmore was visiting his mother when he felt the explosion.
8: Out of nowhere, the floor shook. There was a humongous explosion. The explosion was so loud, it's what I would assume a gas line in a house blew up.
6: Detectives have now taken 28-year-old Darian Traden James Jr. in on suspicion of involuntary manslaughter. And the death toll from last month's earthquakes in Venezuela has risen again. Now more than 3,300 people were killed in the quakes, authorities say. This is ABC News.

0: Did you know that $60 billion are lost every year to Medicare fraud?
1: There's a lot of scammers, and they're taking our taxpayer money. And many people who are volunteers have been frustrated by what they've seen, the scamming that's going on.
2: A lot of our volunteers are actually fraud victims themselves. 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
3: All right, 25 now till the top of the hour, 800-941-SEAN, our number if you want to be a part of the program. We've gone over, and I'm frustrated today, and I'm not going to lie about it, some of the Supreme Court opinions, especially the one on birthright citizenship. And it's just frustrating because the idea, and we have dealt with this issue for decades on this program. There have been many people. The term that was used in years gone by was, quote, an anchor baby. And there would be people from other countries when we had wide open borders, and they would come into America, an expecting mom. By the way, I'm not blaming them. They want a better life for their children. I really don't blame people for that. However, I do want people to follow our laws, respect our borders, respect our sovereignty. And that part of it is what's being negated in all of this. Anyway, so the decision comes out today. Let me play Shannon Bream reading from Fox some of the Supreme Court opinions on the issue of birthright citizenship, and here's what she said.
4: Right off the bat, it says children born in the United States to parents unlawfully or temporarily present are, quote, subject to the jurisdiction of the United States and are citizens at birth under the 14th Amendment's Citizenship Clause. Let's look how this broke down. As we expected, the Chief Justice wrote this opinion. Justices Sotomayor, Kagan, Barrett, and Jackson joined. Jackson has a concurring opinion in which Sotomayor joins. Justice Kavanaugh files an opinion concurring in the judgment and dissenting in part. The dissent comes from Justice Thomas. He is joined by Gorsuch, Alito, and then Justice Gorsuch apparently has his own dissenting opinion. So it is what we expected after the arguments here, and it looks like a bit of a split, but enough of a plurality coming together to say that the executive order that the president issued very quickly upon taking office is no good, and that if people are here, subject to the jurisdiction thereof includes people who are here illegally. The writing for the majority, Chief Justice Roberts says this: citizenship then and now was the right to have rights to freely participate in our political community. Talking about the 14th Amendment, the framers of the 14th Amendment extended that promise to every freeborn person in this land. That's a quote, and it looks like it's a quote back to some of the legislative debate about this in Congress. He says we keep that promise today. So a loss probably expected by the Trump White House, but it is official, and it's a thick one, so we'll keep reading.
3: Then we have Trey Gowdy, another friend, colleague from Fox. He says, following this ruling upholding birthright citizenship, he says the Trump administration should have gone to Congress rather than issuing an executive order. I'm not sure if that option will still exist. We'll ask Greg Jarrett on the other side of this, but here's what he said.
5: Daniel, you put your finger on what I think is a seminal issue. After Wong Kim Ark, which is the case with the Chinese parents who were lawfully in the country, that's what led to all of this. Wong Kim Ark, Congress twice codified the holding in that Supreme Court opinion. I mean, that's what the Supreme Court should have done today, is say, look, you might not can do it via executive order, Mr. President, the way you did it, but Congress most certainly can do it, and you don't even need a constitutional amendment. I don't understand why the court decided to reach the constitutional issue when they didn't have to in this case. All they had to say is Congress did exactly what you just laid out, Dana. Twice they codified the holding in Wong Kim Ark, which means Congress has placed its imprimatur on that holding. Congress, you got to fix it. That's what they should have done.
6: Mm-hmm. So the executive order doesn't hold water when challenging the amendment, is what you're saying.
5: I'm saying what the Supreme Court should have said is, Mr. President, we understand this is a robust debate. We understand all the arguments for and against it. Congress codified the holding of this Supreme Court case. You got to go to Congress, and I know it's not efficient, but that's where you have to go to get this change. You can't do it because then the next Democrat president is going to do something else by executive order with respect to immigration and citizenship.
3: And then one last thing that Trey said, he said, following this Supreme Court ruling on, you know, party spending in federal elections, you know, he's wondering why there's individual limits on spending, but not limits on party spending on candidates. And when you think about it, isn't that really kind of a free speech issue in a lot of ways? Anyway, here to weigh in, he is the chief legal analyst of this show, Fox News legal analyst and number one New York Times bestselling author, Greg Jarrett is with us. If there's one thing I can say, this one angered me the most for a lot of different reasons. Now, the president said we can easily make it up in Congress through legislation. I'm not sure that's going to be easy. If you look at the decision, the 14th Amendment, I would argue its text and its history limit this. The clause states that all persons born or naturalized in the U.S. and subject to the jurisdiction thereof, that was primarily to secure citizenship for freed slaves post the Civil War. It did exclude those not owning full allegiance, children, diplomats, other armies that were in the country illegally. And the original understanding, the Senate debates, if you go back to that, you know, illegal immigration as a mass phenomenon didn't exist then, but the principle of consent and allegiance did, and automatic citizenship for children of temporary illegal visitors now stretches beyond the amendment's purpose. That, to me, it's a very simple decision, but I'm not sure how they got here.
7: By misunderstanding what the authors of the 14th Amendment meant. You know, as soon as Trump signed the executive order, you know, the moment he was sworn in, I wrote a column. And before I wrote the column, I took the time to go back and read what the authors said during the debate. And back then, for example, Senator Lyman Trumbull, who was a moving force for the amendment, said it does not include people here illegally or fleetingly, but who still hold allegiance elsewhere by virtue of their foreign citizenship. His colleague, Senator Jacob Howard, further defined the limits, and I'll quote him. This will not, of course, include persons born in the U.S. who are foreigners and aliens. End of quote. Now, unfortunately, Sean, that clear understanding disintegrated over the last century or more. And, you know, this case was a golden opportunity today to return to the 14th Amendment author's original intent. And Justices Thomas and Alito get that. They understood that, and they said so in their dissents. Regrettably, Roberts and Barrett and Kavanaugh, along with the three liberal justices, did not seem to comprehend the common sense of it. Instead, they relied entirely on this long-running misconception of an old case, 1898 Supreme Court case, called Wong Kim Ark, that granted citizenship to a son born in the U.S. However, his parents resided here lawfully and permanently. Okay, that's the opposite of being here illegally and temporarily. And yet, a majority of the justices mistakenly used that inapplicable case as justification for wholesale birthright citizenship for anyone. And I think they got this decision wrong.
3: So if you look at the core argument that the 14th Amendment's subject, the terms, the written language subject to the jurisdiction thereof clause, how do you interpret that to mean the children of illegal immigrants that didn't respect our laws, borders, sovereignty, by the very nature of disobeying the law, you're in this country illegally? and they're conferring rights, or codifying even in this case, the rights that were never designed for people that didn't respect our laws to come in the first place.
7: Yeah, and the Solicitor General, and I listened to the oral arguments, he argued that illegally present aliens are not subject to the jurisdiction of the United States because they presumptively maintain political fealty to another sovereign as naturally citizens of that foreign power. And you know, the mere act of setting foot on American soil does not create loyalty or allegiance or otherwise subject an individual to absolute jurisdiction. In fact, it's really just the opposite. And yet, the justices during the oral argument seem unmoved by that, which bewildered and confounded me because it was so plain and so obvious.
3: All right, quick break. More with Fox News legal analyst, number one New York Times bestselling author Greg Jarrett on the other side. Then we'll also get to your phone calls coming up toll free. It's 800-941-SHAWN if you want to be a part of the program.
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3: Born on America's darkest day, 9/11/01, the Tunnel to Towers Foundation, they have been helping American heroes ever since. And that means heroes like U.S. Army Sergeant William Bernard McKenna. Now, motivated by the tragedy of 9/11, he enlisted. He served two tours of duty in Iraq, where he was exposed daily to toxic chemicals from those burn pits. 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He left behind his devoted wife, Dina, their two daughters. Now, his wife, Dina, continues to fight tirelessly for veterans exposed to burn pits. Now, the Tunnel to Towers Foundation honored William's memory and his family's sacrifice. 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
8: Hi, I'm Officer Chris Jones, Crime Stoppers Coordinator for Sangamon and Menard Counties. This week, Crime Stoppers is seeking to assist the Springfield Police Department to identify two suspects referenced to a burglary that occurred at Gabatoni's located at 300 East Laurel in Springfield. On June 14th at approximately 10:45 p.m., two suspects forced entry to the business. Once inside, the two went through a cash drawer in an office stealing hundreds of dollars. They then fled the scene running through the alley. The suspects were both wearing all-black clothing at the time of the incident. 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If you have any information regarding this incident or can identify the suspects, call Crime Stoppers anonymously at 217-788-8427, submit a tip on our website, or use the P3 app. If your tip results in an arrest, you can receive a cash reward up to $2,500. 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

0: What is a disastrous Supreme Court ruling today? We continue with analysis with Fox News legal analyst and number one New York Times bestselling author. Our friend Greg Jarrett is with us. So as I look at this and I think of potential consequences, a number of things come to mind. The decision itself does undermine any deterrence in terms of American sovereignty, laws, borders, or, you know, why should anybody around the world have any respect for America's borders or sovereignty? They shouldn't.
1: Right.
0: Why should they care at all about American law? Because they're going to be rewarded if they somehow make it to our border, cross the border, they're in the country, boom, they're on a path to citizenship. Now, the question I have at this point, and the president brought this up, is will Congress have an opportunity now that the Supreme Court has weighed in to fight against this birthright citizenship there?
1: Yes. And in fact, Kavanaugh laid it out. He joined the majority, but he offered a different opinion. And he offered a roadmap in that opinion for change, other than amending the Constitution, which is a Herculean effort. And Kavanaugh reasoned that Congress can pass legislation restricting birthright citizenship. And in fact, he's right about that, because if you look at the 14th Amendment, read Section 5, the last section, it provides that Congress shall enforce the amendment. What does that mean? It means further defining the parameters and create exceptions. So Congress could codify a new law that excludes children of illegal aliens, or things like birth tourism, where pregnant mothers, you know, suddenly arrive, deliver a baby, and immediately depart to their foreign country. And it's a real problem, Sean. I mean, the Center for Immigration Studies estimates it's more than 20,000 per year. So, you know, that's 20,000, you know, American citizens who don't live here. China has created an entire industry of doing that. And Justice Alito, in his dissent, really filleted the majority over this, warning sternly of national security concerns by adversary nations like China. And look, we've seen this in other countries, Ireland, Australia, New Zealand, the UK, where they had at one point nearly unconditional birthright citizenship. They came to regret it because of massive birth tourism and other severe immigration problems. What do? They reversed course and they outlawed broad birthright citizenship. And now, you know, most countries in Europe and Asia and Africa, they don't allow it. And, you know, America should take note of that and follow suit.
0: You know, my mother used to use the term, you will rue the day, meaning every time I was getting in trouble. We will regret this decision. I think this has played a very big part in the precipitous decline, unfettered, illegal immigration without assimilation in Europe. And I think we're going to see more of it, because I think the Supreme Court just basically gave a green light to people.
1: Yeah.
0: Greg Jarrett, great analysis as always. Appreciate you being with us, my friend.
1: My pleasure.
0: Look, when it comes to health, wellness, fitness, nutrition, longevity, let's be honest. Most of you, most of us, we're kind of guessing on a lot of stuff. We read this, we talk to friends, we talk to neighbors. They recommend food, they recommend supplements, they recommend vitamins. 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This is the best of the best. This is the Sean Hannity Show. You know, from America's Revolutionary War to Israel's now fight for their very survival in 1948, Israel has faced from day one moment after another. Their courage has been tested. You know, in 1985, President Reagan delivered these remarks about America's commitment to stand with Israel. And here's what he said.
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evening and happy Sunday, Central Illinois, here to WAND Forecast. As we head into this evening, we're tracking a few more spotty showers, maybe a rumble of thunder, but we're drying out as we head into the late evening hours and clearing our skies out overnight, setting us up for cooler temperatures, especially behind our cool front in the mid-60s. And tomorrow, we're topping off in the mid-low 80s. I'm meteorologist Olivia Colón.

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0: Show. Jamie Markley, David Van Camp, Scott Robinson. Man, that's blasting.
1: I know.
2: I don't know what's going on with the level.
3: Oh, my God.
0: Woo, baby.
3: I put my headphones on. My head just exploded. I don't know what that was all about. Did somebody turn it up this weekend?
2: Yeah.
4: I don't know. Maybe.
3: Are we doing double play weekends? We don't know about it. Music radio is jacked up on our frequency. Yeah.
2: We just got punked.
3: Maybe that was it.
2: That's the start to the week.
3: I don't know.
2: Happy 4th of July, a little bit early. It's going to be a fun week. Didn't start out fun.
3: Socialist, we'll be fine.
2: Well, it didn't start out fun as far as the Supreme Court today.
3: Ooh.
2: Not every ruling, but there are a couple that certainly did not go Republicans' way.
4: Well, yeah.
3: The ballot one.
4: Yeah, they ruled 5-4 this morning that states can count ballots that arrive after Election Day, provided they are postmarked by Election Day. So I guess that's a little bit of salve on the wound. Not entirely unexpected from my vantage point that this ruling would come down this way, but, you know, still kind of disappointing just because it's like, okay, you have so many states that have this unfettered mail-in ballot.
2: Yep.
4: How hard is it to make sure you put it in the damn mail ahead of time?
2: I know. No, it's frustrating. And this is another case where you'll have the left still talking about this Supreme Court, renegade Supreme Court. We got to expand it because it's just a tool of Trump. Please. It was Roberts and Amy Coney Barrett.
4: Yeah.
2: That went with the liberal justices. This has happened a number of different times. It doesn't seem to get as much play as when something is ruled by the conservatives on the bench.
3: No. I think Trump should call for packing the court today.
4: Well, you know, liberals are making the argument it should represent the number of circuits in the federal judiciary. So, yeah, let's add what would that be? You put it up to 13. So let's add 4 more justices. How about that?
3: Why not? Let's do it.
2: Yeah. And most Americans hear the whole argument. They're like, we're still doing this. We're still talking about this.
3: Mm-hmm.
2: Okay, next. So there's a few other things going on. Let's get to Bill Maher and J.D. Vance.
4: Yeah. Well, Iran, we started bombing them in retaliation for them attacking something going through the Strait of Hormuz, and on it goes. A shaky ceasefire now back in play.
2: What does ceasefire mean?
4: I have no idea.
2: I know we've been down this road before. Head scratcher.
4: But Vice President J.D. Vance, he was on Bill Maher's show on Friday night. They talked about Iran, of course, and Bill Maher asked about the nuclear program.
2: Mm-hmm.
5: But their program isn't destroyed. The nuclear program isn't destroyed. I mean, I don't know any of our objectives. And look, I said
6: What part is not destroyed?
5: Well, we didn't get in there. The whole thing was we have to get in there and see. Otherwise, we wouldn't be doing this.
6: Well, let me say,
5: no, we didn't.
6: First of all, so a nuclear program, and I'm hardly a nuclear scientist, I'm a lowly politician, but the thing that you have to destroy is their ability to enrich uranium, which has been destroyed. You have to destroy their ability. Well, because you need functioning centrifuges that can actually spin.
5: We got to get in there and we got to get the dust.
6: Okay,
5: and we didn't get in there, so how do we get the dust?
6: So that's actually a separate question. So there's the highly enriched stockpile, which, by the way, was allowed to accumulate over 20 years of previous administrations. That enriched stockpile is something that we want to get. But, Bill, if we never get it, and the president wants it, and we are going to get it. But if we never got it, it's buried deep underground, and they don't have the ability to turn it into a nuclear weapon. So the program is functionally destroyed. We're just talking about, can we set them back even further through these negotiations?
5: Okay.
2: That is a satisfactory answer.
3: I guess he didn't come back on it.
4: Well, I still kind of think, okay, well, what are we going to do moving forward?
2: That is a question.
4: You know, because it sort of seems like, okay, we're having negotiations here and there, and then Iran violates the ceasefire, and then maybe we hit back, maybe we don't.
2: Mm-hmm.
4: And then it's like, okay, we're having negotiations again. And I understand these things take time. You've got the memorandum of understanding that's still, you know, going to be nearly 2 months in the making. Mm-hmm. So, you know, we got some time, I suppose. It was nice being able to fill up for under $3 a gallon where I am, so I mean I'm happy about that.
2: But, yeah, well, with this with the whole thing, I just am not going to come to any hard conclusion of how I feel about it until we get to late December.
4: Yeah,
2: because I don't know what the next play is.
4: Right,
2: I don't know how much of this is for the midterms to get the gas prices down before you finish a job. It's either that or some of the things that the administration said they wanted to accomplish, they've 180'd on.
4: Mm-hmm.
2: So I got to believe there's more to it and that you're playing a longer game that we just don't know. I mean, that's where I'm at. And I'm just a regular jamoke trying to figure it out like anybody else.
3: It's me. I figure if we set them back 20 years, I'll be dead anyway. So,
4: so the bombs won't
2: that's
4: be falling
2: kinda like
4: on
2: you. That's kind of like you. It doesn't involve me. I don't care.
3: Or I'll be in
2: grandkids, who cares?
3: Some windowless room pleating sheets and drooling. I don't know.
2: Yeah. Yeah. So we'll see where that goes. Meanwhile, man, these races that are going on and where the Democratic Party is going, it seems like we knew it was happening. There was a Democratic Socialist takeover, and the far left woke nuts, you know, certainly are influencing the party. And then all of a sudden, it's like it's already here.
4: Yeah.
2: It's like incremental, fast.
4: Oh, yeah.
2: And so we'll tackle some of that. And do you have a clip of what was going on in Texas?
4: Yeah. Well, there was the state political convention, and there was the very unique defense of U.S. Senate candidate James Tallarico, that weird little Children of the Corn guy.
2: Yeah.
4: And the Texas Land Commissioner candidate for the Democrats, Ben Flores, got out there and said some odd things.
2: Yes, he did.
1: Next time they say that James is trans, we're all trans.
2: What?
1: When they say James is a gay, tofu-eating vegan, we're all gay, tofu-eating vegans.
4: Clip that one.
2: No kidding. What about Spartacus?
1: And when they say James is going to hell, we'll say we're all going to hell.
4: Okay.
2: All right.
1: But joke's on them.
4: The joke's on them. You just gave the RNC a clip of you saying we're all gay tofu-eating vegans.
2: Correct. Yes. Quite a defense of James Tallarico.
3: Yeah.
2: And I don't think you guys watch maybe as much YouTube as I might, but the ad is constant. Tallarico, $5. Do you have $5 that you could give?
4: Yeah.
2: Have you seen it?
4: Yeah.
2: It's running all the time.
3: What do I get for that? Do I get a sticker, tote bag?
2: No,
3: what do I get?
2: No, but nothing? You get control of the Senate back to the Democrats fight against the billionaires, Scott. You ever heard that one before?
3: Yeah, a billion times.
2: Of course.
3: Yeah.
2: And I don't know if you happened to see over the weekend, Joe Biden, he was at the old Democratic convention in Maryland.
3: Stumbling and bumbling.
2: Wow.
3: Things have not gotten better in retirement.
4: Weird, huh?
2: I don't have to go through the whole speech, but there were just little parts where I couldn't figure it out. And David, you're the guy that has, you know, this weird talent for deciphering what Joe's trying to say.
4: Well, it's the Josetta Stone that I developed during my days as a nursing home volunteer.
2: Okay, so help with this one. I know it's something corruption, and then I'm not quite sure.
7: The corruption. The brazen, blatant corruption.
2: What was that?
4: Brazen and blatant corruption.
2: Brazen and blatant?
4: Yes.
3: That was blatant.
2: All right.
7: The brazen blatant seen before in American history in any administration.
4: Corruption on a scale that's never been seen before in American history.
2: Okay. All right. So we got that one. You ready for your next challenge?
4: Sure.
2: Okay. I'm not quite sure here. It's something

0: United States something, it's simple. All right. Words.
1: The United States, straightforward and simple. It's time to get up, damn it.
2: Poor and simple. Warren Simple?
3: Warren Simple kind of man?
2: Warren Simple? I don't know.
3: We put it into song? Skinnerd? Don't know about that one.
2: It was really strange, man.
3: Yeah, it was. And then it's something about young people. Is it bumbling around? I don't know what he was saying here.
1: The young people in this room, I know you're trying to make sense of all this bubbling and unfolding around you. I get it. I really do.
3: What?
0: Bubbling up, foaming around you?
2: I thought I was fooling around.
3: All right, let's do the whole clip again.
1: Young people in this room, I know you're trying to make sense of all this bubbling and unfolding around you.
0: Oh, bubbling and unfolding.
1: I really do.
3: Okay.
2: Bubbling and unfolding. Yeah. Yeah, okay.
3: What does that mean?
0: All this stuff that's swirling around you and you don't know what to do?
2: I guess.
3: All right. Bubbling and unfolding around
0: you. There is a serious lack of truant a dashed under the pressure.
3: Okay. Sounds like a Smashing Pumpkin lyric from 1996. From Melancholy and the Infinite Sadness. Something like that. All right, I think we got all that. Then it was just, I think he wanted to say damn it, but didn't bring himself to do it.
1: So let's get up and fight back, God darn it.
0: All right, there you go.
3: All right. So he still has that anger thing where all of a sudden he does that.
2: He does the stand up thing too, yeah.
0: Yeah.
3: Yeah. And there was also, you know, his dad once said, Joey, there was a whole bit on that, too.
2: He did that again, the dad thing?
3: He did. What is that?
2: I don't know.
0: I have no idea what that is.
2: I think that's your computer.
3: I'm not doing anything. It's just it has a mind of its own.
0: I just hear that. That's the sound of the Josetta Stone breaking.
2: Yeah. Not me this time.
3: You know what? With the whole start with all the tech stuff at this.
2: Yes.
3: You know what I say?
2: What?
3: Good. Makes us stronger. Makes us overcome challenges.
2: Yeah.
3: I'm going Jocko on this
0: thing. There you go.
3: Okay.
2: Maybe that sound lets you know that there's a Joe Biden clip coming.
3: Oh, that's great. Well, it is Monday. That means Mashup Monday. Always look forward to it. I don't know what we have today.
0: Dude, this is... Bill McClintock has outdone himself for this one. Okay.
3: Oh, wait a second. Did this just come out in the last week?
0: Yeah, it came out a couple days ago.
3: I did not listen to it on purpose, wondering if you were going to bring this in.
0: Okay, so it is, get your scorecards ready.
3: Okay.
0: Huey Lewis in the News, The Power of Love.
3: Yeah.
0: Versus The Tramps, Disco Inferno.
3: Yeah.
0: Versus The Commodores, Lady. Versus okay. Jimi Hendrix, All Along the Watchtower. Versus Earth, Wind, and Fire, Serpentine Fire.
2: Ooh, yeah.
3: Roll it.

0: standards. It's wild. Does McClintock take psychedelics? Because this seemed imagined somewhere else, man.
1: He hears things we can't hear.
2: He just picks a different, like, Sirius XM niche channel. He says, okay, yacht rock. Listens for 3 hours and says, these all work together.
0: It's like some sort of trip that you take that sometimes you're like, I'm not sure if that was good or bad, but it was certainly interesting, I'll tell you that.
1: Standing.
0: And it did work.
1: Yeah, it worked.
0: Oh,
1: yeah.
0: It fits together.
1: Yep.
2: Wow.
0: Yeah, socialists have taken over the Democratic Party.
1: Oh, yeah.
0: The proof coming up and the five stories we're watching today in just a few.

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0: 5 stories we're watching today. 1, 2, 3, 4, 5.
1: All right, number 5, French public health officials showing more than 1,000 excess deaths since the heat wave started hitting last week. Because they don't want air conditioning. It's mind-boggling to me.
2: David, on Friday, I don't know if you heard it, we talked about it when you were out in the UK. They're arresting people for using their air conditioning.
1: Dude. Well, yeah.
2: And, I'm serious.
1: And officials in Paris are telling people to not get a hotel room to get air conditioning.
2: Why?
1: There is a crazy stat that I was looking at. When you look at excess heat deaths in Europe, Asia, Africa, the Americas, and Oceania, per capita, per 100,000 people per year by continent, Europe has the highest rate by 23.5. Asia comes in second at 4.5 deaths per 100,000. Africa at 4 per 100,000. The Americas at 2.5 per 100,000. Oceania at 2 per 100,000. It's a joke. And they're still like, we will not have air conditioning. It will make you sick. No, you're killing old people.
2: No kidding.
3: There's somebody I know right now in Paris, and they've been getting Ubers and just riding around in them.
1: Yeah.
3: Because they have air conditioning.
2: Really?
3: Yeah.
1: Wow. Number 4, on that note, Paris's deputy mayor for international relations says the U.S. bears a significant amount of responsibility for the deadly heat wave going on.
2: How? What did we do?
1: It's because we're running our air conditioning, and it's making Europe hotter because of climate change.
3: Oh, my God.
2: Talk to China. Shut up.
1: My goodness. All right, number 3, DHS Secretary Mark Wayne Mullen says that at the current rates, deportation numbers will surpass the 2025 numbers in the next 6 weeks or so. Number 2, a federal grand jury is investigating alleged financial crimes by a guy named Neville Roy Singham. He is a China-based tech tycoon whose fortune has funded a sprawling network of socialist, communist, and Marxist organizations across the U.S. for the past decade. He's been pretty successful at it, too. And number 1, the Supreme Court ruled 5-4 that states can count ballots that arrive after Election Day as long as they're postmarked by Election Day.
2: You know what would take care of that? The SAVE Act.
1: Well, yeah, but can't get it done. Got dog parades to plan.
2: I know.
3: It's so frustrating.
2: It is very frustrating.
3: Jeez.
2: So I saw some ticket prices for different things over the weekend. And we talk about this, and you sound like old man River. I can't believe the ticket prices of things these days. But it's not just us. It's like crazy when you're talking about $700 for a concert ticket or $300, you know, for a baseball game, World Cup, $800 or whatever. There's a name for it now. I don't know if you've seen it. Funflation.
1: Oh.
3: Funflation.
2: Funflation.
3: Okay.
2: Yes. It's anything that's fun is going to be more expensive.
1: Oh, yeah.
2: And it is. You're seeing it all over the place. This is the Markley, Van Camp, and Robin show.
3: Good thing I don't like to have fun.
2: You are opposed to fun. You will have fun occasionally, but I've noticed.
3: You say that to me all the time.
2: Why do you hate fun?
3: Why do you hate fun?
2: There's so many fun things that you just want no part of.
3: Yeah.
2: It's true.
3: I know.
2: Yes. They're saying bucket list experiences are carrying premium price tags. I don't know, man. Going to a concert doesn't seem like bucket list unless it's like this artist you've been dying to see forever. Yeah. Just everything does cost more.
1: Mm-hmm.
2: And it will remain that way as long as people keep paying to do it.
1: Yeah. Well, the concert tickets thing in particular, that's not even funflation. That's just called monopoly.
2: Wow.
3: It is. Yeah, it's crazy. It's nuts.
2: It's something, man. All right. Proof that the Democratic Party has been taken over by socialists. And what's your story? Straight ahead.

0: great evening and happy Sunday, Central Illinois, here to WAND Forecast. As we head into this evening, we're tracking a few more spotty showers, maybe a rumble of thunder, but we're drying out as we head into the late evening hours and clearing our skies out overnight, setting us up for cooler temperatures, especially behind our cool front in the mid-60s. And tomorrow, we're topping off in the mid-low 80s. I'm meteorologist Olivia Colo.
1: ABC News, I'm Wayne Cabot. President Trump may be behind FIFA's decision to lift tomorrow's suspension of American World Cup star Folarin Balogun, who got a red card for mistakenly stepping on an opponent's ankle. The AP saying the White House made a call to intervene. The U.S. plays Belgium tomorrow. Belgium's team saying it's astonished by this. The heat has killed 25 people just in New Jersey. This update tonight from the State Health Department. The cooling storms that hit last night have left 300,000 customers blacked out there and in Pennsylvania and New York, but the most outages now are from storms in Michigan. A woman in her 20s was killed by do-it-yourself fireworks.
2: A chaotic scene unfolding in front of a home after a car caught on fire when a large quantity of fireworks ignited and exploded in Chino, California. One of several 4th of July weekend mishaps coast to coast.
1: That's ABC's Melissa Adan reporting. 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
7: The Markley, Van Camp, and Robbins Show. Jamie Markley, David Van Camp, Scott Robbins. This is how I knew that the socialists have really taken over the Democratic Party. Because a guy like Senator Chris Murphy, he gets his talking points. He goes out on Meet the Depressed. And he just prattles them right off.
11: Mm-hmm.
7: And here we go. Because he was asked about, hey, what about the Democratic Socialists seemingly taking over the party here, sir?
12: I want us to be a big tent party. And I've been saying this for years. I think that it's actually a sign of a party that is alive and growing when there's a contest of ideas inside the party. So I'm not a Democratic Socialist, but I do believe that the Democratic Party has been historically way too timid in taking on corporate power. I think our party should have bigger ideas. I put one on the table last week, a $25 minimum wage. And I think we do have to have answers for the way in which corporations and billionaires are taking over and corrupting our politics.
7: Who had the most billionaires give to their causes?
11: Dude, yeah.
7: The Democrats.
11: Kamala Harris spent $1.5 billion on a 70-whatever-day campaign.
7: Mm-hmm.
11: Yes.
7: Big Tent Party was the talking point.
13: I mean, because three or four people said it. Yeah,
7: same point. More than that.
13: Yeah, I mean, everybody who went out said it.
7: Yes.
14: I'm just wondering what the overall reaction would be. Let's say that in a handful of primaries, people who describe themselves as National Socialists, that would be Nazis, started winning Republican primaries. And, you know, you had different Republicans, like Tim Scott goes out there and asked on Meet the Press, hey, what do you think about this rise of National Socialists in the Republican Party? He says, hey, we got to be a big tent party. People would be screaming about it.
7: Of course.
14: And rightfully so. I mean, I'm not sitting here saying, yes, we need, you know, the Republican Party needs to recruit more National Socialists. No.
7: No.
13: Cool. Can we get off the one-trick pony raising the minimum wage thing, too?
7: No.
13: So yeah.
14: That's $25 an hour. Why not $100 an hour?
13: Why not?
14: You know?
13: While you're at it.
7: Well, yeah.
13: Why stop there, Chris? What are you afraid of?
7: Yeah. Yeah, and then, you know, as far as health care, it's going to be the litmus test for all these things. And one we've seen now is, what are your feelings on Gaza?
13: Oh, yeah.
7: And do you hate the Jews? Because if you love the Jews, we don't have room for you in this party, it doesn't seem.
13: Yeah, no, the tent gets very small then.
14: It's a big tent party for sure.
13: Yeah, Jews enter through the back. They got their own place to sit.
7: Well,
13: the tent.
7: And the proof for that?
13: Yeah.
7: Scott Wiener.
14: Dude. Oh, okay. So, California State Senator running for Congress now. He's the weirdo who wrote legislation making it legal to knowingly give someone AIDS. He also wants to keep gay sex offenders off of registries and supports, hey, you know, if you're 24 and you're having a relationship with a 14-year-old boy, you should not be put on a sex offender registry. Okay, love is love.
7: Unreal with this dude.
14: I mean, just aggressively liberal and pro-LGBTQ pervert, whatever. He got run out of a pride event because he's a Jew and doesn't hate Israel enough. Yeah. I mean, he's surrounded by a mob and chased out.
7: Yes. And the nuts yelling at him. I'm surprised you got all this edited.
14: I think I did.
7: No. Okay, roll it.
15: You've been terrible on Gaza.
16: Everybody hates you.
15: You do not belong here anymore, Scott, and it breaks my heart. It breaks my heart. How could you do this to San Francisco?
7: Yes.
14: Yeah.
7: Nice job with the editing.
14: Thank you. Dude, and there, I mean, he's just looking like, all right, I'm looking for the exit. He's not going to engage and all that, which is
13: fear is in his eyes.
14: Yeah, it's probably the smart thing to do to not engage in that kind of situation, because these are unhinged lunatics. But these are the people that you've been courting your entire career, sir. So it's like, on a human level, I kind of feel bad for him, because I think, no, you shouldn't be run out of any event because you're a Jew or any religious persuasion. But you created this monster or helped do it.
7: Yes, and you would think that, okay, the guy is so crazy progressive on the alphabet mafia stuff, he would get maybe a pass on the other stuff. Not that one.
14: Nope.
13: Well, I read today where the Mamdani vote, while you thought it was a bunch of people voting for free stuff, wasn't necessarily true. They did vote for the free stuff, but the thing that drove them to the polls was Jew hatred.
7: Mm-hmm. Yes.
16: which is incredible.
17: Yes, that's indoctrination, man. That's happened
16: what
17: over time.
16: What pushes him over the top is the Jew-hating vote.
17: Yes.
16: It's incredible to even think about.
17: Yes. What you think what happened October 7th, 2023?
16: Yeah.
17: Okay. And I was thinking about this earlier today. For Hamas, Hezbollah, anybody else, it pays to get one of those right where you could go into Israel and cause that kind of havoc. And just, I mean, it's more than havoc. It was things that slaughter. We never thought we would see in our lifetime. Just horrific. And it's worked out for that side so well. And some people will say, well, Israel, they went back at it too hard. Did they?
14: No. No, to me.
17: That was part of the reason they knew on the world stage and world media, it would all turn on Israel. And it has.
14: It's crazy.
16: Well, if you don't punch the bully in the mouth, he's going to keep coming. So eventually you got to punch him in the mouth. And you got to punch him hard. And that's what happened here. And they can go ahead and paint this any way they want to. Is there a reason? Is there ever a reason to all of a sudden look at what the Jews are doing and maybe have a problem or conflict with it? I'm sure it's up for debate. We can talk about that.
17: Yeah, but this started way before that.
16: This one is not have done it. I mean,
17: no.
16: Again, I mean, you can talk about Lebanon, and I know Trump's pissed that they're going into Lebanon.
17: Sure.
16: You know, I understand that to a certain extent. But then again, I think they're tired of messing around with this crap.
17: Dude, the hunger
16: strikes. Lobbing a few bombs here and there, you know.
17: At Columbia or wherever.
16: Yeah.
17: That were hilarious.
16: Yeah. Yes.
17: From these college students. Wasn't that spring 2024?
14: That was, yeah.
17: So that wasn't even a year into it.
16: Yeah.
17: I mean, it seems like this was the plan all along.
16: It's really something.
17: It really is.
16: Wow.
17: All right, it's that time. We do it a couple of times a day. Go around the table. It may not be the biggest story out there, but it caught your attention. David, today, what's your story?
14: Well, we keep hearing that it's horrible to end temporary protected status for Haitian nationals, which the Trump administration can do now because the Supreme Court, they understood what the word temporary means. I mean, some of these folks came in after the earthquake more than a decade ago. And they're still, and even the Obama administration said they're going to have to go back after 18 months.
16: Mm-hmm.
14: But no, that's not the case. Here we are. Now, I always love this because we talk about that time in 2018 when Trump apparently said, why do we have to keep taking people from these crap hole countries?
17: Right.
18: Tears of rage.
14: Yeah, that was Cory Booker actually saying he had tears of rage because Trump called Haiti a crap hole country.
17: Yes.
14: Back in 2018, after Trump said that, allegedly, Anderson Cooper, he was one of the several media figures to say, well, that was horrible, too. Haiti is already great, sir.
17: Okay. Roll it.
19: And I mean, Haiti is so, you know, yeah, it's the poorest country in the Western Hemisphere. But it's, you know, a country can be poor economically and rich in culture and rich in the strength of the people and rich in so many different ways. And Haiti is in that way among the richest of countries I've ever been to. I mean, the Haitian people are incredibly strong, carry themselves with such dignity, and for generations, you know, have...
17: Barbecue took it over, dude.
14: Yeah.
17: Are you kidding me?
19: Had governments which have not paid attention to them, which have stolen from them, and yet, whatever adversity they face it head on. And as I said, you know, when you meet them, they, you know, Haitians look you in the eye, they slap your hand hard when you shake it.
17: You're a media guy.
14: Yeah.
17: What do you think?
14: Well, I would say then, by Anderson Cooper's own definition, then there should be no problem. With them going to such a vibrant and culturally rich place like Haiti.
17: Of course, you'd want to go back home.
16: Definitely.
17: You would think.
16: So you can slap hands with people.
17: Yeah. Like, was that serious or was that some sort of comedy bit from him? That's what he does best.
14: That's when he was on Conan, because Conan O'Brien was about to make his trip to Haiti.
17: Oh, right.
14: The pilgrimage to Haiti. Because
17: that's right.
14: Haiti's already great. No, it's not.
17: See, he's still laughing at that.
16: Make Haiti great.
17: The giggles of Anderson Cooper.
16: That's great, yeah.
17: All right, Scotty, what do you got for your story?
16: A Mexican vigilante dubbed Batman is wanted by police for allegedly chasing down suspected motorbike thieves. They've been stealing the motorbikes.
17: Okay.
16: And this Batman guy's had enough.
17: Yeah.
16: So he's running them down. He's catching them. And when he does catch them, he tapes them to lampposts.
17: That's awesome.
16: And
17: that's
16: hilarious. And takes the stolen bike and sets it next to him and takes a pen and puts thief across their forehead.
17: Where is this happening?
16: It's in Mexico.
17: That's incredible.
16: It is incredible. Cops are after him.
17: Well, sure. Can't have vigilante justice.
16: Can't have vigilante justice. But it's funny watching these guys. I mean, it's like for the movies where they just wrap the tape around them 1,000 times.
17: Yes.
16: They can't move their arms or feet or anything. Then sometimes it puts mustaches on them and horns. It's hilarious.
17: But anyway, oh, my gosh.
16: So cops are looking for this guy. But, hey, you know what they did say? The bike thefts are down.
17: I bet they are.
16: Yeah. I don't know when he does his work and when he runs them down and catches them, but he's caught a few.
17: Wow.
16: To me, that's great punishment.
17: Yeah.
16: Yeah, time to a lamppost. Draw fit pictures on their face.
17: For my story, it doesn't have to do with Batman.
16: Okay.
17: But another superhero.
16: Yeah.
17: Supergirl.
16: Ooh, I hear that one's not very good.
17: Whoa. Apparently another disappointment at the old box office.
16: Yeah.
17: Bad. For DC.
16: Yeah.
17: Only earned $38 million domestically.
16: Cupboard is bare.
17: Well below the projected $50 million it thought it would get, and that was tampered down.
14: Yeah, and even that would not be a great opening for what's supposed to be a blockbuster superhero movie.
17: Summertime. Yes. Yeah. Well, and so DC, I don't follow it this close, but I know it had been a major disappointment, through the years, right?
16: Mm-hmm.
17: But then with the reboot of Superman a year ago, they thought, okay, we're back on track now. Mm-hmm. And Supergirl was in that. She was introduced there. So their hopes were heightened. And I don't know if this is one of those things, again, where people on the left are going to say, well, it's because the public's stupid and they don't want to see a woman in power.
16: Right.
17: I have no idea if the movie's good or not. By all reviews, it's not very good.
14: When even Variety is turning on a girl boss movie like this, it's not a good movie.
17: Yeah.
14: They said it doesn't seem to be so. Mess. It was just not watchable.
17: And you wonder, how many times are they going to do this? How much money can you lose?
16: People stop throwing money at them, I guess.
17: I guess.
16: It's amazing to me you lose that much money.
17: Yeah.
16: That's supposed to be your big weekend, too.
17: Yep, and on it goes.
16: Oops.
17: All right, I know 4th of July is coming up, and you maybe want steak. You can't steal it shoving it in your pants.
16: No.
17: Nimrods of the News is coming up, and a news update in just a few right here.

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3: News update, David Van Camp.
4: Well, we made history over the weekend. So, of course, Iran was playing Egypt in the World Cup over the weekend. I think it was a 1-1 draw. It was Pride Night, by the way. Not a whole lot of rainbow flags in the audience, really, but there were a few.
3: Oh, yeah.
4: And also, the U.S. became the first nation to host a FIFA World Cup team and bomb that same team's country on the same day.
5: Wow.
4: We made there history.
5: How about that?
4: All right.
3: Yeah. We weren't provoked, to be fair.
4: Well, yeah, and that's just a reminder. You know, the flyovers aren't just a cool thing to see at a ball game. You know, it's actually just a reminder of what we can do. If we have the will to do it.
5: Yeah, the flyover that game, their jets just kept going.
3: Buddy of mine was in D.C. last week for part of the big fair kickoff there they had. And they had a big flyover.
5: Yeah.
3: He didn't know it was coming. He said, it scared the crap out of me.
5: Yeah.
3: Which I would imagine if you don't know that it's coming. Usually, you know, you're at a football game or something like that, you know, okay, this is going to happen right at the end of the national anthem. But if you don't know it's coming, yeah, that can happen. All right, we got to get to Nimrods. Here we go.
6: When the going gets tough.
7: Damn it, this is too hard.
6: The dumb get dumber.
8: All right, Ian.
6: It's Nimrods in the News on the Markley, Van Camp, and Robbins Show.
7: I love the poorly educated.
3: All right. Nimrods in the News, we go to Florida, where, of course, grocery prices are high. You know that. Meat prices, pretty high. But you can't excuse this. This guy went into a store, had his pants on, started stuffing meat into his pants.
5: Oh.
3: Talking brisket, pricey cuts of beef, and then it's caught on camera. You got to know cameras are everywhere.
4: Yeah.
3: And they had somebody actually in the local news talking about this.
9: Big pants. I think they're like made for stealing, you know? Yeah, it's blocked at the bottom so it doesn't go through. Came over here, looked around to see if anybody was looking, and he shoved it in his pants. Ended up going across the street to Publix. One of my employees was on break and saw all the rest of the stuff that he had.
5: Brisket, wine.
9: Called the cops, and we got everything back. He ran off after we got the stuff back. By the time the cops got there, he was gone. But they have a good description. They have the video, and I'm sure he's on foot somewhere.
3: Oh, yeah.
5: I feel sorry for the person who bought that steak when they put it back in the old cooler, though.
4: I know. Well, you can mark it down, right?
5: You have to. Yeah.
4: This has been in a thief's pants, by the way.
5: Yeah.
3: Yeah, there you go. Well, it was like the other case from Florida last week. You missed it on Friday, David. Speaking of a bottle of wine with a woman.
5: Oh, gosh.
3: It was more than her pants where she hid that thing.
4: Oh, gosh.
5: I know.
3: And then you're like, okay, you're talking about one of the many bottles, something like that. Oh, no.
5: No.
3: No. Full size.
5: Yeah.
4: She went across bad caverns on that, huh?
3: Oh, boy. And that's Nimrods in the News.

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3: 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As we head into this evening, we're tracking a few more spotty showers, maybe a rumble of thunder, but we're drying out as we head into the late evening hours and clearing our skies out overnight, setting us up for cooler temperatures, especially behind our cool front, in the mid-60s. And tomorrow, we're topping off in the mid-low 80s.
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4: From ABC News, I'm Wayne Cabot. Now 25 dead from the heat in New Jersey alone. That update just in from the State Health Department. The victims in age from mid-30s. To mid-80s, most had no air conditioning. In a heat wave that Governor Mikey Sherrill says was the worst in 14 years in New Jersey, the cooling storms that ended it may make a return tonight in the same places where the power still isn't restored from last night. Here's ABC's Andrew Dimbert.
5: Severe weather threatening as millions of Americans head home after the 4th of July weekend. The weather already impacting travel in the busy Northeast Corridor. Philadelphia, New York, and Washington all seeing delays. Powerful storms downing trees and knocking out power in northern New Jersey. Lightning adding to the fireworks show in Camden. A similar scene in Lawton, Oklahoma. Other displays canceled due to high winds and heavy rain. The storms delaying the record-breaking fireworks display at the National Mall.
4: Speaking of fireworks, police have a man in custody after a large quantity of fireworks exploded in Chino, California, killing a woman in her 20s and torching a vehicle on the street.
6: Out of nowhere, the floor shook. There was a humongous explosion. The explosion was so loud, it's what I would assume a gas line in a house blew up.
4: Gabriel Gilmore visiting his mother at the time when he felt the explosion. A fireworks ban in Provo, Utah was ignored last night, causing a brush fire. Police are asking for help in finding the culprit. President Trump may have been behind FIFA's decision to lift tomorrow's suspension of American World Cup star Folarin Balogun. The U.S. plays Belgium, whose team says it is astonished. The AP says the White House made a call to intervene. 2 National Guardsmen shot and killed a man during a pursuit in Memphis overnight. About 400 National Guard troops are deployed in Memphis as part of President Trump's domestic military surge that began last August. You're listening to ABC News.
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4: Hollywood had high hopes for the long weekend, but a new movie was a bit of a dud compared to expectations.
9: Le movie des mignons, come on! monsters.
10: Minions and Monsters mustered up $60 million at the box office, way below the $80 million that had been projected for that family film over the extended holiday weekend. It marks the lowest opening for the series.
11: What are you, some sort of old man toy?
12: What?
10: Toy Story 5, meanwhile, notched the number two slot with $31 million. It's that movie's third week of release. And Supergirl slid to third place in week two, raking in $9.6 million in ticket sales. Mike DeBusky, ABC News.
4: Someone's been stealing the sewer covers in San Francisco, striking in the middle of the night for reasons no one knows. Jessica Lipnack has been seeing it on her Ring camera.
13: 15 seconds, next one. 15 seconds. It took him no time at all. He was complete, you know, professional.
4: People there have nicknamed the thief the Great Drain Robber. Virginia will have cameras in pedestrian crosswalks and at stop signs, thanks to a bill by State Senator Angelia Williams-Graves.
14: They will turn on when they sense, if you will, the car approaching and not slowing down. The goal is for people to obey the rules of the road.
4: Violators can expect to be fined. The law took effect July 1st, letting towns and municipalities install these cameras if they choose to. I'm Wayne Cabot, ABC News.
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24: 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Jamie Markley, David Van Camp, Scott Robbins. Okay, I think we're going to be talking about the Democratic Socialists for a while, because this is something.
25: Well, they're doing a pretty good job of finding deep blue districts with vulnerable incumbents and, jamming their preferred candidate through. They've done it again in Denver. Milot Kiros is another foreign-born communist who has won a Democrat congressional primary. She unseated a 15-term Democrat in Colorado yesterday. That representative has been in Congress longer than this communist has been alive, and she will likely win the November general election as things go. And here's part of her victory speech last night.
26: Okay. I'm about the same age that my dad was when he came to this country. Betting on the promise, he chose Denver to be our home because he knew that this city would welcome us. And that same city just voted to send a 29-year-old recovering lawyer, barista, immigrant, Democratic Socialist to Congress!
24: Oh my gosh.
25: I don't know
24: that whole sound effect.
27: I hate that sound.
24: I know.
27: And that stupid horn they blow at all the soccer matches and hockey games, too.
24: So you... Your dad came to this country for the promise of America, and you want to destroy it.
25: Yes.
24: Got it. Came here because it's the greatest country in the history of the world. And for all the reasons that it's great, you want to tear it down?
25: Yes.
24: Okay.
27: Rocky Mountain Socialist.
24: That doesn't really have a ring to it.
27: No, it doesn't. I'm working on it. I'm not quite there yet. We've got to throw that into a machine and see what comes up.
24: Yeah, it might just take a little more effort on that one.
27: Well, you know, it was top of the mind.
24: I know.
27: You know, I didn't have time to noodle it.
24: Yeah. Man, oh, man. Well, I've got like 8 thoughts at once, so I'll just give, you know, random things as it's our 250th birthday. And different people have talked about all the things that America has led in. Invention, yeah. Cures for diseases, individual liberty. It's been the world's greatest economic engine. All these people from around the world have tried to come here, built on this American dream, only to have, you know, in like 2 generations, maybe, be indoctrinated and want to flip it upside down. And not perfect. Of course, there was slavery. You got to be reminded of that all the time. Of course, we understand it. But we also abolished slavery. And I mean, before a lot of other countries ever did. Mm-hmm. But you get no credit for that. And then there's the technology, all of the leadership there that, you know, people seem to enjoy. Not to mention World War II.
27: Dude, not to mention.
24: Talking about real fascism.
27: Yes.
25: Yeah.
24: Like, not the pretend kind that you just label somebody with that you don't agree with. Like, the real kind.
25: Yes.
27: I mean, you could go down the list of things that were created in this country to make life easier.
24: Oh, yeah.
27: The automobile. The
24: yes.
27: The light bulb.
24: The moon landing.
27: Yeah.
24: Mm-hmm. That never happened. It was in a studio in Los Angeles.
25: Right.
24: Okay.
25: Sure, yeah. Whatever.
27: It was AI before we knew what it was.
24: Well, yeah. Before it went completely woke, it was higher education dominance.
25: Yes.
24: Dominance in a ton of different fields. Energy innovation. Wow. Global aid. We're the most giving country in the world, yeah. And have been for a long, long time.
27: And I will say this because I think this person's birthday should be a national holiday, and William Carrier. Freaking air conditioning.
25: Dude. You know what?

0: It's interesting about that with air conditioning. It's hard to even imagine how many lives in America have been saved.
1: You're absolutely right.
0: Because of that. And also, there is pretty solid evidence that, you know, it actually helps drive down violent crime, especially murders, because people aren't, like, hanging outside all the time.
1: Yeah. Hotter than a match, Ed, and ready to kill somebody. Yeah.
2: Yeah. No, it's something to watch that many young people, like, be captured by this stuff.
1: It truly is. Yeah.
2: Well, the Democratic Party is allowing it to happen.
0: Oh, yeah.
3: We're a Big Ten party.
1: Well, and now they're worried about it.
2: Oh, they're scared to death.
1: I mean, you created Frankenstein.
0: Mm-hmm.
1: Deal with it.
2: But that is what happens so many times. You'll have one group co-opt another to get where they want to go.
1: Mm-hmm.
2: And because you have something else going on, too, and we can get into this later. And that is the Islamists that are using the far left to advance their cause.
0: Yeah.
2: Once they get to a certain level, do you think they're not going to eat them alive?
0: That's the thing. Everybody thinks, or there are so many people who just feel like nothing's ever going to turn on them. There are a whole lot of marriages of convenience going on right now on the left side of the aisle. And at some point, one faction is going to win, and it's going to be ugly.
2: Oh, buddy.
0: Getting to that point.
2: Oh, yeah. Yeah, the communists and the Islamists, they can coexist for a while,
0: mm-hmm.
2: but not forever.
0: Yep.
2: So, yeah, more on that a little bit later. J.B. Pritzker, governor of Illinois, is pretty certain that Trump is suffering from dementia.
0: Yeah.
1: Well, he was the guy who told us Joe Biden was fine over and over and over and over again.
2: Yeah.
1: Sit down, you tub of lard.
0: Yeah, he was asked about Trump's warning to America the other day about the rise of communists working their way through the Democrat Party.
2: Mm-hmm.
4: Like, the man is continually suffering from dementia. I don't think he really understands what he's saying. The truth is that, I mean, this is a man who's threatened to jail the mayor of Chicago, the governor of Illinois. He regularly threatens to go after people and indeed has used the Department of Justice to go after people. So,
2: if you break the law.
4: You know, I think he has these concepts in his head and he blurts them out without really thinking. And the truth is that these are folks, like I said, who are talking about, listen, it is going to be hard to deliver on some things when you're saying I'm going to offer free, I don't know, people want to ban rent, for example. And I'd love it if we could offer some people, you know, free rent that don't have free rent now. But there is also the practical reality of we've got to pay the bills and make sure that we're balancing budgets and so on.
0: The idea of any lawmaker in the state of Illinois talking about we got to pay our bills is a riot.
1: Joke.
0: Man.
1: Yeah. It's a joke.
2: Yeah, no kidding.
1: And him talking about dementia and Trump again after running cover for Sleepy for 4 years.
2: Oh, yeah.
1: Is just remarkable. Lack of self-awareness is incredible with that guy.
2: It's something, man. You know what? This is an anniversary, too. Because as I was, you know, getting some different audio together, sometimes out of curiosity, on the same date, I'll look back different years. What were we talking about, say, 3 years ago at this time? Just out of my own curiosity.
1: Mm-hmm.
2: And I look back a couple of years ago, and it was after the debate in 24.
1: Oh, yes. Yeah.
2: And I listened to a couple of clips of Biden because J.B. Pritzker did say, oh, no, he's fit. He's a man.
1: Great.
2: You know, energy.
1: No problem.
2: Just great.
1: Yeah.
2: Man, oh, man, when he was talking about, like, abortion and then to illegals murdering citizens, that whole thing, do you remember this? Do you want to hear it again?
1: I do.
2: Yeah. Okay, roll it.
5: The fact is that the vast majority of constitutional scholars supported Roe when it was decided. Supported Roe. And that's this idea that they're all against it is just ridiculous. And this is the guy who says the state should be able to have it. We're in a state where in 6 weeks, you don't even know whether you're pregnant or not, but you cannot see a doctor and have him decide on what your circumstances are when you need help. The idea that states are able to do this is a little like saying we're going to turn civil rights back to the states, let each state have a different rule. Look, there's so many young women who have been, including a young woman who just was murdered, and he went to the funeral. The idea that she was murdered by an immigrant coming in, they talk about that. But here's the deal: there's a lot of young women are being raped by their in-laws, by their spouses, brothers and sisters, by
2: What, brothers and sisters? What the hell was that? Boy, I forgot about that one.
1: I did too.
0: I did too.
1: Man, talk about not.
2: What, brothers and sisters? What the hell was that? Boy, I forgot about that one.
1: I did too.
0: I did too.
1: Man, talk about not aging well either.

0: course.
1: Yeah. Spin machine on that one.
0: All right.
2: You did good, Joe. You answered all the questions.
3: Yes. Like a kindergartner.
2: Yes.
3: So there's some people upset with the Supreme Court saying, yeah, dongs and girls sports, it doesn't belong. States can make their law.
4: Yes. Yep.
3: And this is what, racist?
4: Apparently so, yeah.
3: How could it be racist?
4: This is an endurance athlete named Chris Mosier. She's a woman who thinks she's a man, and she's competed against dudes, including at an Olympic qualifier. And again, going the opposite direction is very rare, and zero people have a problem with it.
3: Mm-hmm.
4: I don't know about zero, but you know that's not what we're really talking about. We're talking about high school and college age guys who suddenly decide they're going to compete against the women.
3: Oh,
4: and
3: yeah.
4: Having an unfair physical advantage. But she is really mad that the Supreme Court said that states could ban dudes from playing in girls' sports.
3: Okay, I'm trying to make sense of this.
5: It's heartbreaking for me to see this work be undone, vote by vote, by these politicians who are not out to actually impact women's sports. We know that's not right.
6: That's right.
7: Yeah.
5: They don't give a shit about women or women's sports. Thank you. Right? Because banning
3: No, it's more than just the sports.
4: Yeah.
3: It's their spaces.
4: Yeah.
3: This is so stupid.
4: And
5: transgender women and girls does not create more possibilities or equity for all women and girls. In fact, it is the opposite, right? We know that How? When you ban trans women and girls, you create a heightened scrutiny on all women and girls,
6: right.
5: Particularly black women and
6: That's
5: girls,
6: right.
5: Brown women and girls.
3: What?
5: Girls from the Global South, we need to keep calling that out.
3: Higher scrutiny? How?
1: Because, I don't even know what that any of that meant.
4: What she's drawing on is sort of a warped view of some of the complaints that have been leveled against Olympic athletes, particularly from Africa, because there are intersex or biologically male females who wind up sort of, it's like a wink and a nod, passing the test, like that boxer that was controversial. Or that the Olympic runner who said, just my testicles don't make me less of a woman. higher scrutiny, more meaning, you know, higher scrutiny of the organizations from third world countries that look the other way when it comes to the rules because they want to cheat.
3: Right. And that's racist.
1: I don't know. Everything is racist.
3: Again, it's to the point where if it's someone of color... And whether they break the law or lie, and to hold account by holding accountable, now you're called racist.
4: Yes,
3: that's insanity.
4: Of course it is,
3: and that's when it doesn't mean anything anymore.
1: So that was a woman pretending to be a man, then?
4: Yes.
1: What we just heard. Okay.
3: Yeah. Oh my God. Yeah.
1: Eesh.
3: They're not going to give up. I think a lot of us thought maybe once this stuff starts coming down, it's like, okay, give up the fight. Reality is set in. No. They're in there. And David, you have the story now that the UK has the, quote, gayest parliament of all time?
4: Yes.
3: And very proud.
4: Yes.
1: Who knew? Okay.
3: Well, I guess we'll find out.
4: Yeah.
3: And we have the five stories we're watching today. Coming right up.

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6: All right, number five, starting today, eligible seniors can get GLP-1s, the fat shot drug, for $50 a month for weight loss alone under a new pilot program that expands access to weight loss drugs for older Americans.

0: Number four, per Gallup.
1: What Trump has to say about that. I have an idea what he'd have to say.
2: Who?
3: Trump.
2: Oh, Trump.
3: Yeah.
4: And he takes the fat shot. I said, it's not working.
3: It's one of the greatest all time.
0: Number four.
2: Fat shot. Ask for it by name.
0: Yes. Depressing stat from Gallup. 2026 marks the first time on record that Democrats are more likely to say they have little to no pride in being an American than they are to say that they're proud to be an American. 36% say they have little to no pride. 27% say they're very or extremely proud to be an American. That's grim, dude.
3: Well, if you're watching PMS Now, CNN, any of those, and that's where you're getting your information, yeah, you'd be pretty depressed.
0: Number three, Milot Kiros is another foreign-born communist who has won a Democrat congressional primary. She unseated a 15-term Democrat in Colorado yesterday, and she will likely win the November general election. Number two, Kamala Harris has had some meetings with Zoran Mamdani, another anti-Israel communist, as she gears up for another run for president. And number one, President Trump reportedly held multiple conversations on returning to all-out war with Iran if talks fail, though he really is trying to go the diplomatic route for now. Mm-hmm. Those are the top five stories that we are keeping an eye on today. 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
3: Okay. So you had this story. Something about the UK has the gayest parliament of all time, and it's a source of pride.
0: Mm-hmm. But yeah, the UK Prime Minister, Keir Starmer, he went to a pride event and was, by the way, this was a good line, described by one of the people who organized the event as a lesbian fashion icon. He took it in stride, and that's a, I'm sorry, that's a great joke. I mean, that, if you picture that guy, that's a really, really good joke.
3: Now, who had the joke? Was it lesbians that actually wrote the joke?
0: Yes.
3: That is hilarious.
0: That's a good joke. Yeah.
3: I agree. I love that.
0: Well, he also dropped a new line.
3: Okay.
5: I'm really proud that we've got the gayest parliament. I don't think just of all time, anywhere in the world, I don't think there's any parliament that is gayer than this parliament. That is fantastic.
0: It's just,
3: that's not AI. That's Keir Starmer.
0: That's Keir Starmer, yes.
3: At least, and he's done. How long does he have left?
0: Well, he's basically waiting for the politics and the political dust to settle before he leaves. He wants a clear picture. Yeah, I think that guy is... it's just interesting when you think about it, like from across the pond, when he says, yeah, we have the gayest parliament ever. It just makes, you know, the eighth grade me laugh quite a bit.
3: Oh, yeah.
0: About that. Sort of like when he calls himself a gooner. And apparently gooner is a term for Arsenal soccer fans. But it means something very, very different in the United States.
2: Yeah.
3: Yeah. There'll be some memes on that one. This is the Markley, Van Camp, and Robin Show.
2: Man, I'm a gooner.
3: What is the biggest story of the day, David?
0: The biggest story of the day, I guess it's that the march of communism rolls along in the Democrat Party, and they don't seem able to, you know, push
2: Z's
0: back against it.
2: Out of the
0: it.
2: Bottle, baby. It's it out
0: really
2: of the bottle.
0: Is.
2: Yep.
3: Oh, yeah. Just I'm also waiting to see what happens with this couple that climbed the Empire State Building. The spire.
2: Yeah, they went clear up the thing.
3: Yes. And then they had a sign out there that said, when the power of love beats the love of power, the world knows peace.
0: Oh, my gosh.
2: Okay.
3: And it looks like he proposed, but
2: that's
3: they got their heads covered.
2: Yeah.
3: They have their heads covered.
2: Yeah.
3: So wait to see what happens with that, too. Oh, yeah. Oh, and the CIA. This is a crazy story we'll get to coming up.

0: Good evening and happy Sunday, Central Illinois, here to WAND Forecast. As we head into this evening, we're tracking a few more spotty showers, maybe a rumble of thunder, but we're drying out as we head into the late evening hours and clearing our skies out overnight, setting us up for cooler temperatures, especially behind our cool front in the mid-60s. And tomorrow, we're topping off in the mid-low 80s. I'm meteorologist Olivia Colón.
1: ABC News, I'm Wayne Cabot. The heat, the most extreme heat in 14 years, leaves 25 dead in New Jersey alone. People in their mid-30s to their 80s. Most had no air conditioning. Heavy storms broke the heat, taking down tons of trees, plus power and internet. Another wave of storms is due to hit tonight and again tomorrow in those same areas. President Trump intervened on behalf of American star forward Folarin Balogun, whose suspension is being lifted by FIFA so he can play tomorrow in the World Cup game against Belgium.
2: While this is a highly unusual move, there is precedent. Portugal's Cristiano Ronaldo was sent off with a red card in one of his country's last matches before the World Cup. He initially received a 3-game suspension, which would have sidelined him for Portugal's first 2 World Cup matches until FIFA intervened.
1: ABC's Christian Cordero. Police have a man in custody after a large quantity of fireworks blew up in Chino, California, killing a woman. This is ABC News.
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0: The Markley Van Camp and Robin Show. Jamie Markley, David Van Camp, Scott Robbins. Do you want me to attempt this?
1: Yes, I do.
0: Explain this.
1: I don't know. That's up to you.
0: Okay, so as we prepare for the show every day, you're trying to look at all these different stories, and sometimes you go down rabbit holes because your curiosity is peak and you keep reading about something. Well, yesterday there was a House Oversight Committee hearing on the MK Ultra program. Mm-hmm. Are you familiar with that at all?
2: Yeah,
1: I am not.
2: Mind control, CIA stuff, yeah.
1: Oh, God.
0: Oh, yeah. The stuff that was going on, allegedly, like in the 50s. Mm-hmm. Okay. A covert, illegal human experimentation program run by the CIA from 1953 to 1973. Okay. And then there were big hearings about this years ago in the 70s. And so you got this guy, Tom O'Neill. He's an investigative journalist, author of Chaos, Charles Manson, the CIA, and the Secret History of the 60s. That book, David?
2: I did. It's a mind trip of a book. And I'll tell you that the reason this guy gets some credibility from me is because even in that book, he never really comes to a conclusion because he can never really find the end point. He's just finding all of these different weird connections about, like, Charles Manson and mm-hmm. people who were working in Haight-Ashbury who were actually working for the government experimenting with LSD on yes. unsuspecting hippies, essentially. And there are just all of these different connections that he can't really figure out sort of an end point. He even leaves it pretty open at the end of the book, but it is fascinating. It's a rabbit hole of a book, but it's interesting.
0: How long has that book been out? Any idea?
2: Not sure. I want to say like 2016.
0: Okay. I wonder if some of this stuff that he's uncovered since lead more of the clues. Because I didn't read that book.
2: 2019. Yeah.
0: 2019. Okay. So as he's testifying, and he brings up the Manson thing, and he said, you know, it was one thing he couldn't shake. How had Charles Manson, a barely literate ex-con, acquired the ability to persuade ordinary young people to murder complete strangers simply because he had told them to? And so the pursuit of that led him to Dr. Lewis West, known as Jolly. Because the middle name is Jollyon? Mm-hmm. Was one of the most influential psychiatrists in America. And in 1977, he was one of seven academic researchers named in a front-page New York Times story alleging the CIA had used American universities, hospitals, prisons, as secret laboratories for these experiments involving LSD. And these were on people that didn't know what was happening.
2: Yeah.
0: Totally unwitting.
2: Well,
0: it could have been happening to you, Scott. You wouldn't even know.
1: No, I'm sure it has happened to me. Yes, would explain a lot.
2: Well, in that book, he talks about, like, the Haight-Ashbury stuff and how, like, they actually embedded people in clinics that were giving them different drugs. And one of the reasons why it went haywire is because they introduced speed into the population.
0: Wow. Well, and he's saying, you know, all these congressional hearings that happened that year, this guy West denied everything, and then his name was never brought up again. Mm-hmm. And he said, I'll spare you the long and tedious story of how my Manson reporting led me to West, except to say I eventually learned in 67, when Manson transformed into the cult leader we're familiar with today, that he and his followers were receiving free medical care at that clinic you mentioned in San Francisco, where West had established a base of operations for a research project he was conducting nearby. He also learned that UCLA, West's last academic home, had inherited his papers following his death in 99. Is that in the book?
2: I don't recall that specific detail.
0: Okay. He said nearly 2 months and more than 200 boxes later, he found the proverbial needle in a haystack. Correspondence between West and Dr. Sidney Gottlieb, the architect of MK Ultra. And the letters began in 1953. And again, you can look this up at Real Clear Politics. You can listen to his opening statement yesterday. But basically, they were conducting experiments on unwitting human subjects, including military personnel, prisoners, and psychiatric patients at the base hospital. He then outlined the experiments themselves in six more pages that could have been, you know, written in some book, like crazy sci-fi sort of book. And so using LSD in combination with hypnosis, West proposed inducing confusion, amnesia, and specific mental disorders in people who would remember nothing of their interaction with him afterward. Yeah. They could change memories. They could take a memory you have and make it something different. It's wild. Yeesh. And I take it that's part of the book.
2: Mm-hmm. Yeah.
1: That would explain socialist Democrats.
0: Yes, and this correspondent between these two guys. And so as they've said, well, that whole, you know, sort of MK Ultra experiment was a failure. We really didn't get anything out of it. That is total BS. They got a lot out of it. They figured a lot out of it. And is that what basically the book had said?
2: Yeah.
1: Dang.
0: Yeah. So you know, you're watching, you know, the Bourne Identity and stuff like that. You're like, well, I understand that this was something that was based upon something somebody read somewhere. No, that, you could research that out.
1: I'm really surprised there hasn't been a movie made about this.
0: I think there are different movies with these concepts that are in them.
2: Well, I think, Netflix actually made his book into a movie.
1: Did they?
2: Yeah.
1: Missed that one.
2: Came out a year ago. Yeah.
0: Any good? What was it called? Do you remember?
2: Chaos.
0: Oh, man, I'll have to look that up.
1: I got to look that up, too, now. Yeah. Now I'm really piqued.
0: Yeah, this is one of those things I was unfamiliar with until I just saw this dude's testimony this morning. I'm like, man, is that interesting. And this is one of those things where, as we're celebrating 250, we are the greatest country in the history of the world. Not without its flaws.
1: Mm-hmm. Well, no.
2: Well, I'm tired of even acknowledging that. It's like, well, what country doesn't have flaws?
0: Exactly. Exactly.
1: When you brought this story up, though, when you were talking about it, I thought you were talking about Michelob Ultra.
2: Well, actually, that is related to the MK Ultra. No, I'm just kidding. Not really.
0: Well, yes. That's one of the ways you were captured early on.
1: I never planned. No. It happened.
0: Any sort of fear that happens, you think beer. That's why you were in the tavern every afternoon.
1: It would explain a lot, wouldn't it?
0: It's that time. We do it a couple of times a day. Go around the table. It may not be the biggest story out there, but it caught your attention. David, what's your story here?
2: Jen Psaki on MS Now, you know, Biden's former press secretary. Well, she was kicking around the old ruling yesterday that the Supreme Court handed down that said that, yeah, states can ban biological boys from playing in girls' sports. Mm-hmm. And there's a phrase that she uses in this interview with the NAACP legal counsel, Kristen Clark, about this, and it's kind of amazing.
3: Okay. One of the things I've seen out there from some legal experts, but I'm interested in your view, is that this is it's not just about this, that this is a slippery slope to potentially go after, you know, something more expansive, the ability, you know, against discrimination of any kind based on gender. What do you think? Is this a slippery slope to a larger objective and goal? What should we be clear
2: of? The pro-transing of kids people need to retire the phrase slippery slope.
0: No
2: forever.
0: Kidding.
2: Ever. They don't get to use that anymore.
0: No, they've used the grease on a lot of things.
2: They sure have, man.
0: To then say, what's this a slippery slope to? A little projection there, maybe.
2: Yeah, it really is.
0: Unreal.
1: Golly.
0: All right, Scotty, what do you got for what's your story?
1: WNBA story. I have another one of those today.
0: Wow.
1: WNBA changes the rules to deny Caitlin Clark. For years, this true story, the WNBA named its top two all-star vote-getters as captains. Last week, once it was clear that Caitlin Clark would top the fan vote for the second straight year, the league scrapped the captains entirely and replaced them with honorary GMs picked from retired players.
0: Come on.
1: The fans spoke. They voted, but they said, no, no, no. We can't allow that to happen. They're not. How long before she just says enough? I'll go to Europe and play or whatever.
0: No, you can't do that.
1: I don't want to do this anymore.
2: I don't think she will.
1: I don't think she will either, because
2: I think when you're at that hyper-competitive level, it becomes fuel, that kind of stuff.
0: Yeah. I mean, listen, man, I'm way over my skis here because I don't understand, you know, the physical body and injury and all of that. I'm just a regular jamoke that just watches different things. She's got back issues now, right?
1: Yep.
0: Okay. She is not the biggest girl out there on the floor.
1: Oh, no.
0: I mean, as a guard, like, there is a fear that she's going to get so badly hurt that she's going to be injured for like months at a time.
1: Yeah, if not
0: back, stuff like that.
1: Yeah.
0: You know, I think that's a fear of some people. I mean, and that's not say you can't give her a hard foul. A hard basketball foul is fine. I think like other people have talked about. But some of that stuff is, it's pretty bad, man. It's pretty obvious,
1: getting
0: too.
1: Poked in the eye is not part of a hard foul.
0: No.
1: No, neither is
0: dirty.
1: Your throat getting stepped on.
0: Yeah. For my story, this is really surprising to me. I happen to see this stat, that explicit music is on the decline.
1: I thought, what else are they going to do? I mean, they've taken it to where you, as far as you can go with it.
0: I know, but it seems like it's always increasing. But, and this was from Spotify, and the story is people don't seem as interested in songs with sexual lyrics or profanity. Only 13% of Spotify's top 50 songs this year are flagged as explicit compared to, get this, 74% in 2018.
1: Yeah.
0: So some people think it comes down to a couple of factors. One, people are listening to nostalgic radio-friendly songs more than ever.
1: Yeah.
0: I'm always blown away by my two of my kids. Well, all of them, really. All in their 20s. Like, even Flo from Pearl Jam. I'm like, where'd that come from?
1: Yeah.
0: But it's gone from, like, Alice in Chains to, you know, the different grunge artists, basically.
1: I even like the pop music stuff from that era. My granddaughter is in this. She saw the Michael Jackson movie. This whole Michael Jackson thing now.
0: Yeah, that should all be explicit.
1: Listen to, well, none of it was.
0: It should be labeled that way.
1: Well, it was.
0: He's a freak.
1: Well, he might have been, but I'm telling you, it's a whole other generation that's listening to these stuff again.
0: Yeah. Boy, I was really feeling positive about this with some of this music, and then you bring Michael Jackson into it.
1: Well, I'm just telling you what. I'm just telling you what she, you know.
0: Yeah, and you gave her like the platinum record to put up on her wall.
1: Yeah, she wanted it, and I said okay.
0: Oh man, I don't know what's worse, giving her that or that Ouija board.
1: Please, different granddaughter, by the way.
0: Oh, different
1: not
0: granddaughter,
1: the same one.
0: Yeah. The Ouija board of the different one.
2: Yeah, corrupted
0: did you
2: one.
0: Have, you had to. Did you ever get
2: other.
0: That Ouija board back after you're like,
1: was,
0: man, I should have did that.
1: It was disposed of.
0: Got it.
1: And it probably is going to resurrect itself again. I don't know.
0: It's well, back to this story. That's part of it. That was reason
1: yeah.
0: one.
1: Yeah.
0: The second is just decreasing popularity of hip-hop and rap. Mm. That's in the story. I know some people say, well, that's right.
1: I don't know about that, but oh well.
0: Dude, look at the top
1: by
0: 10 right now.
1: Okay.
0: There's like three country songs.
1: That's because country is the top 40, is the pop music now. It really is.
0: But country music is being played
1: yeah.
0: on pop radio.
1: No, I right. That's what I mean. Yeah, it's like weird. It's
0: yeah, by the late 2010s, rap accounted for more than 50% of Spotify's top 50. Sometimes even 75%. This year, only 25%. Alternative and country gaining more spots on the chart. Maybe there's hope for America yet.
1: Yeah, bring guitars back.
0: Yes. You like guitars now?
1: Love guitar. I've always loved guitars.
0: Okay. You were a pop
1: Don't
0: guy.
1: Start on
0: synthesizers.
1: Me.
0: Man. All right. Nimrod's with the news and a news update straight ahead.

0: Shh, here she comes.
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2: The Markley Van Camp, Robin Show. 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
2: News update, David Van Camp.
3: Well, a couple of people climbed up the big tower on the Empire State Building. They've come down. They've been taken into custody. There was a marriage proposal. They hung a flag that had some of the dumbest, most trite things written on it.
2: Mm-hmm.
3: Like, what is it? The power of love is the only thing that can defeat the love of power or some nonsense like that.
2: Yeah, then the love of power stops or something like that.
3: Yeah, that, I mean, dude... That's the kind of stuff Bono reads and says, tone it down a little bit, guys.
4: Right, yeah.
3: That's a little too over the top here.
2: But, yeah, they're taking away. It looked like he proposed, and she said, yeah, because he busted out a ring.
4: Well, yeah.
3: When you're on top of the Empire State Building, there are implications if you say no.
4: Yeah, if she says no, what happens?
2: That is true.
4: A little pressure.
2: Well, there are a lot of different questions with this we'll have to get into later. Yeah. I guess for now we better get to Nimrods. Here we go.
5: When the going gets tough.
6: Damn it, this is too hard.
5: The dumb get dumber.
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6: I love the poorly educated.
2: All right. Nimrods in the News. We go to Canada and Ottawa, where, you have the city promoting something, you know, in public squares. Okay, whatever. Well, they're going to make signs. And if you're the sign maker, you got one job. Yeah. Not that hard. You just put the right. Yes. Well, now we have mistakenly announced the formation of pubic squares.
4: Oh, see.
2: What?
4: That happened.
2: You got to wonder.
4: Gatekeepers here.
2: Purple posters explaining the city's Uncommon Spaces initiative. They had a little spelling error. And now we're talking about pubic spaces. Now you've got to redo the whole thing. Just part of it. And that's Nimrods in the News.

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4: Good evening and happy Sunday, Central Illinois, here's your WAND forecast. As we head into this evening, we're tracking a few more spotty showers, maybe a rumble of thunder, but we're drying out as we head into the late evening hours and clearing our skies out overnight, setting us up for cooler temperatures, especially behind our cool front in the mid-60s. And tomorrow, we're topping off in the mid-low 80s. I mean,
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5: From ABC News, I'm Wayne Cabot. A day before the U.S. World Cup match, FIFA is lifting its suspension of America's top player. Follerin Balogun can play after all.
6: Totally unintentional, which I'm sure a lot of people know.
7: FIFA citing Article 27 of its disciplinary code, putting Balogun's one-match suspension on hold for a probation period of 1 year, essentially changing the punishment to a warning. FIFA has not shared any details about how it came to its decision. But sources tell ABC News President Trump called FIFA's president, Gianni Infantino, last week, urging him to review the match.